0: Welcome back to the D.L. Hughley Show, and it is time for the Hard Way with Cedric the Entertainer. Cedric, what is the blackest thing you own?
1: Oh,
2: really? Yeah. Right out the gate.
0: Straight in.
1: Oh, wow. Yeah, I'm going to say I got some Mary's grease and a wave cap.
2: What?
0: Did it come in a kit, or are you just about to
1: some Noxzema under the seat?
3: That you keep it in a Crown Royal bag.
2: $9. Oh, my God. Noxzema. That's old school.
1: That's right.
0: Let Noxzema clean your face.
2: Yeah, my mama used to use that.
1: Yeah, oh, my goodness. Mama used to torn out beauty of the week of Thelma from Good Times.
2: So I know that you guys are both cigar smokers. What's the greatest cigar experience you've ever had?
1: Recently, I've been smoking this cigar called the El Septimo, which is a cigar that was like curated from the old king of Saudi Arabia. So a very special cigar.
0: Well, I can taste the freshness.
2: Right. Yes. I can too.
1: Exactly.
3: The king of Saudi
1: Arabia. I was like, that's a good ass cigar right here.
0: It smells like smoke in a mortuary.
3: Yeah. Oh my God.
0: Whose hat collection is better, mine or yours?
1: Oh man, I'm gonna, you know, You jumped in front of me, DL. I'm about to go and give it up to you, man. Like I have a very strong hat collection.
0: Oh, dope,
1: but
0: dope.
1: But you just, I saw some of the hats you recently got, and I said, foiled again.
0: I guess I have to smoke a cigar and kill someone.
1: Too fast, my friend. So I think.
2: I swear, I bet you do compete. With hats, I bet you do.
1: Oh, yeah.
2: Mine better than yours.
1: Yeah, we come back. We come backstage, and you just be looking. Like you come around the corner,
0: absolutely. Yeah. He was in a makeup chair, and I hadn't had a hat on, but I had two that Derek was bringing in. Yeah. And he goes, ooh, those are nice.
2: Well, you know what's funny? The story you don't know is that I was in there in the makeup room first, and he had a black hat on, and I said, oh, you got a black hat. I said, I think DL had on a black hat. He's like, is that wide rim? I was like, no, that I don't know.
4: They don't even compliment each other's hats no more. It's like, oh, I see what you're doing.
1: I got a memo about my hat on the way in. I thought that was kind of interesting. And, oh, yeah, by the way, no wide brim hats. Don't wear a hat with any fashion.
2: Yeah. Style. So I know that there's this whole scandal going on with schools and universities, right?
1: Yeah.
2: But how much did you bribe Lincoln University of Missouri for your honorary doctorate?
1: Gave them a couple of cigars.
2: That was
1: interesting because my mother actually went there and my dad. And so I think that, you know, as a legacy thing, they wanted to just do that. That was pretty cool.
0: Well, we got and there was descent.
1: I know my kids can get in with the money that I
2: now, see, that's cool because you have a whole story behind yours. Yeah. Someone has an honorary doctorate that we can't get the story behind.
1: Yeah.
2: He just mysteriously got one.
3: Right.
0: I gave
3: he owns a Peabody. Yeah.

0: And all that, yeah.
1: Yeah, so and the Peabody, that's the one we're really concerned with.
2: Me and my father graduated together. I graduated from CCH, shout out to Columbia College Hollywood. Anyway, we graduated together, and they wanted my father to give the, you know, speech, because he's receiving the honorary doctorate. Right. And, of course, he embarrassed me, but that's another story. But, yeah.
3: See, when you got a kid with Asperger's, you got to take degrees you can. Like,
1: that was a good degree to get.
3: Absolutely. Yeah. Yeah.
1: I would have one.
2: I took a picture together and everything.
3: I put my tassel to the side.
4: Did you wear one of your hats and throw a tassel?
3: We'll be back with more of the D.L. 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
1: You know, the one thing we feel good about, First Class and Coach, is that if this thing goes down nose first, you guys die first.
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0: crazy story. You remember Quentin Aaron, the Blind Side actor?
1: Yeah.
0: I don't know if you guys know
1: when
0: about
1: was in a coma.
0: He was recovering from a stroke. Yeah, he'd been in a coma. Yeah. Well, when he woke up from the coma, he found out that his wife was still married to another man.
1: He should have went back to sleep.
0: What a way to wake up, right?

0: It is now time for Kyle Hughley, a.k.a. Special K, the latest high record producer, to drop another joint on Short Bus Records.
1: And it's your boy, Special K, another Short Bus Records. Banger, baby, baby. Now listen up, everybody. Autumn is here. It's the time of the year when it should be cooling down with a chill in the air. But instead, we're still experiencing record high temperatures. It's still too damn hot. It's another bang on Short Bus

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6: 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The Eagles entered Week 5 at 2-2, needing a turnaround. Philly won their first two games of the season, and on Sunday in London, they lost their third straight. Yet again, Nick Sirianni's squad snatched defeat from the jaws of victory, this week with some international flair. Jalen Hurts led a successful two-minute drill to set up Jake Elliott for a 48-yard go-ahead field goal with just 8 seconds left, so that means ball game, right? Not for this Eagles team. In just 7 seconds, Amir Abdullah returned the ensuing kickoff 53 yards and Cam Little drilled a 57-yard field goal to grab the win for the Jags. They are dealing with a lot of injuries, but there's still going to be plenty of questions in Philly about how to turn this all around. 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

0: The D.L. Hughley Show. That's what I said.
1: He got only right he got to be son of God. Is he qualified?
2: I mean, I know his mama
1: was a virgin, but damn.
3: 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Do it yourself, Eunice.
0: It's the D.L. Hughley Show. And we're back.

0: Keelani folded. We got a song for When Your Mom and Daddy Were Still Together. That's coming up next. Plus, the Military Man Jamal Kingsley. He will be right here to expose racism hidden in our everyday lives. That's up in less than 15 minutes. Now it's time for What You Need to Know with the one and only Sybil Wilkes.
1: It's Sybil Wilkes with What We Need to Know. President Trump said the U.S. is considering joining Saudi Arabia in military strikes against Houthi rebels following weekend attacks on the airport in Riyadh that left 13 people dead and over 300 injured. Federal agents executed a search warrant at Minnesota Congresswoman Ilhan Omar's Washington area home this morning as part of an ongoing federal investigation into her immigration paperwork. In New York, a conservative ethics group is calling for Attorney General Letitia James to recuse herself from the Cornell fraternity sexual assault case, citing social media posts expressing support for the alleged victim before her appointment as special prosecutor. And in women's professional basketball, the Atlanta Dream are scrambling to find a larger venue to host the WNBA Finals against the Golden State Valkyries, as their regular home at Gateway Center Arena seats just 3,500 fans. Not enough. I'm Sybil Wilkes. Be informed. Be empowered.
0: Thank you so very much, Sybil Jasmine.
2: Hey, you know it.
0: More of the D.L. Hughley Show is coming up directly. It is the D.L. Hughley Show.
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0: Whoever invented the bonnet there to ask, they literally had y'all walk around. 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I can't even tell you what it is. 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
1: What did you set this on, hell?
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1: It is the DL Hughley Show, the 2026 edition. Remember, if you are going to be in Philadelphia, Junius, where we at in Philadelphia?
5: The Miller Theater.
1: The Miller Theater. So Don Lemon and I there at the Miller Theater this Friday. For the DL and DL show. We're going to be there. So make sure you come check us out. Then in St. Louis, I'll be at a library, which is weird, doing a book reading.
6: Cause that is very weird.
1: That might be the first library I've ever been to.
6: But you were actually reading in the library.
1: I don't think I'm going to have to read, do I?
6: Yeah, of course you do. That's the whole point. You're going to be there. You want to read it, you know, a chapter from the book.
1: Press play.
6: Or an excerpt? No, don't do that.
1: Sure.
6: You just sit there. That's me talking.
1: Sure, it is me. Here. You want to know what I said here?
6: Listen.
1: Press play.
5: You want them to have your new book in there, don't you?
1: Yeah, of course.
5: Ooh,
1: yeah.
6: So you read an excerpt. You talk a little bit about it. Then you know, smile through the tears. And then
1: Did you hear Angela Rye? When she said that Obama's not doing enough for black people. He's off shift, right? He's not at work now, right?
6: Don't tell me she's joined that crew.
1: No, look at him. I think she said that. Ain't he off work?
6: He's off. Yeah. As a matter of fact, I don't know if you saw.
1: Who works on that off day?
6: Did you see when he was actually answering questions? Somebody was interviewing him and somebody started yelling out stuff. And he said, excuse me, I'm not the president anymore.
1: No. I did my time.
6: Yeah. What are you talking about?
1: And save the auto industry.
6: Yes.
1: Gave y'all health care.
6: Yes.
1: Balanced the books.
6: All that. Mm-hmm.
1: That's all I could do.
5: How
1: dare somebody
5: industry.
1: Say he got to do more than he's doing? He off.
5: He's retired.
1: He is retired.
5: Yeah, the dude is done.
1: He live in Palm Springs. Yeah. You can't get more retired than that.
6: Yeah. God don't stop and let that man.
1: You don't think he's doing enough for black people? He's done all he can.
5: Yeah.
1: They didn't appreciate it when he was doing it.
6: Yeah. I can't tell
1: you. All these shoe booty ass. They were, you know what I mean? He off.
5: Yeah.
6: Yeah.
5: Because they were saying he was doing too much when he was president.
1: Right.
5: Now he ain't doing enough.
6: Danny.
1: That's like you retire from football. Hey, you going to run this ball? No.
6: I'm not.
5: You ain't doing enough to make us win the Super Bowl.
1: Right. Come on now. That's crazy.
6: I can't.
1: Yeah, I think she did say that. She said.
6: Yeah, she did.
1: What did she say?
6: Well, I guess they asked the question, has Barack Obama done enough? And she says the moment calls for more.
1: Yeah, what more could he do? He campaigned
6: in
1: for
6: his
1: everybody.
6: Position. What more can he do?
5: Yeah,
1: y'all didn't appreciate the when he was here,
6: right? And now he's not.
1: Now he's not.
6: So guess what? Yeah,
1: that's
6: stop
1: like,
6: it.
1: Hey, mama, I don't like mama's new boyfriend. Come pick us up. Nah, that ain't what's happening.
5: Mm-mm.
6: Yeah,
1: y'all made that decision. And a lot of those people were like, there's really no difference. A lot of those people were kind of splitting the middle. I'm not saying her in particular, but a lot of those people were like, if you don't shut your beige ass up.
6: Stop it.
1: Alright, we got a song for when your mom and daddy were still together. The Military Man Jamal Kingsley returns to expose racism hidden in our everyday lives. A little note from the GED section. And of course, Jasmine Sanders will let us know what's trending on the DL Hughley Show. Right now, here's Olivia Dean. Man, I know.

0: That, of course, was a song from when your mom and daddy were still together. Stephanie Mills, I Feel Good All Over. Now, here he is, the militant man, Jamal Kingsley, returning to expose racism hidden in our everyday lives.
1: Hello, my brothers and sisters. This is Jamal Kingsley, the militant man, here to expose racism hidden in our everyday lives. Why is it Black History Month is in February and only gets 28 days? Yet Breast Cancer Awareness Month gets 30 days. Is it because you'd rather celebrate a horrible disease like cancer before you celebrate Black History? Think about it, my brother.

0: And why is it? Bananas, when they are light and yellow, they are delicious. But as soon as they start turning brown, you want to throw them away. Is it because you think when things are brown, it's just trash? Think about it, my brother. And why is it? Everyone seems to love the white Donald Duck, no matter how much crazy rhetoric he spews. But not the black Daffy Duck. Even though he's unarmed, he still always seems to get shot in the face.
1: Duck season, rabbit season, webbit season, duck season, fire!
0: Is it because when you're white, you can say or do anything and still be loved? But if you're black, you better duck! Literally. Think about it, my brother. This has been Jamal Kingsley, the Militant Man. And until next week, stay woke and think about it, my brother.
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2: 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That's my favorite.
0: It's the D.L. Hughley Show. And we're back.

There is an old adage, an old phrase. I'm sure that many of you are familiar with it. The expression, a grand jury will indict a ham sandwich. I'm sure you've all heard that bantered around a bit. It comes from the fact that the district attorney generally has so much latitude with a grand jury that they can get a grand jury to indict for almost anything. As a matter of fact, they have about a 99% literate. Pregnancy tests aren't that, like DNA tests aren't that effective. Ivory soap isn't that effective. They have it around 99% of the time. As a matter of fact, we had a grand jury that this year indicted somebody because a pool was green. But we don't have a grand jury that indicts someone because a young man is found floating in a body of water. A grand jury will indict a ham sandwich, they can indict a home sandwich. We have watched any number of Trump's political opponents and enemies be indicted for frivolous reasons. We watched them attack members of the press, former FBI agents, former elected officials, because when he wants somebody indicted, they are, despite little to no evidence. How many of them have been thrown out because they're so frivolous? Here we have a situation where a young man was found floating face down in a pool of water with dubious circumstances. Even the autopsy report can't say what the cause of death was. And you'll have any number of right-wing social media influencers trying to tell you about dry drowning. Now, you can, you know, you can drown your sorrows. You can drown in red tape. You can drown your fears away. You can drown in debt. It's very hard to drown face down in a body of water. And that is how far people are going to explain this. And the bottom line is, if you can indict somebody for scraping a pool, which is so, with strange credulity, you can't indict someone for having a young man come up dead in dubious circumstances. That is about desire. And at any other point in this nation's history, even if it were an administration that necessarily wasn't even fond of black people, at any other point, the feds would be called in. As a matter of fact, Nolan Wells, he met his end on federal land. 94%, the feds own 94% of that island. A private owner owns 6. So it happened on federal land. There is, the feds would be calling in to investigate this rash of black people that are being hung all over the country. I said this before, and I don't think people quite got what it was. I said that there is a reason. If you live in a black blue state or a blue city, or if you're black, brown, or yellow, you really do not have any federal representation at all. You are on your own. No one would let, as a matter of fact, no one from this administration has mentioned it at all, the rash of dead people. Nobody has mentioned at all what happened to Nolan Wells, no elected official of any note. Nobody from the FBI, nobody from the Trump administration, barely somebody from governance, not even a senator. They've stayed away from it. Any other point, the feds would be called in. But there is a reason at the beginning of this term, they got rid of the Southern Poverty Law Center. Remember that? They indicted them for being what they called racist. There is a reason why the Civil Rights Division of the Trump administration is all white. There's a reason why this district attorney and others do not feel a sense of urgency, because they know no one is going to hold them to account. But they also should know this, that we are not going to look the other way. That one day there'll be another administration. And murder does not have a statute of limitations. This was about desire. This was about a district attorney who wanted to. This is about the feds who want to. So the next time somebody tells you that your vote doesn't make a difference and all these administrations are the same, do you actually believe that an administration headed by Kamala Harris would be doing nothing right now, saying nothing right now? This is about desire. This is about wanting to. This is about somebody wanting to get to the bottom of it, and somebody in authority. And the reason they don't, the reason if nothing's happening, because they don't want to. That's a little note from the GED section. It's the D.L. Hughley Show.

0: Jazz Man.
1: What man?
0: Tell these good people what's trending. We only been doing this for 15 years. You should know what we're doing right
1: well,
0: now.
1: Well, you know who should know what they were doing? The crazy dude in the UK who jumped into the lion and the tiger enclosure.
2: Oh,
1: yeah.
2: Man. Ooh.
1: Yeah. They're still trying to figure out what would make him do that. Now, they have decided they're not going to euthanize the tiger. Not the tiger.
0: Well, he didn't. He wasn't there. He wasn't. He didn't
1: well, you know, in the past, they've euthanized the animal. But in this particular case, it was like, for what? He didn't do nothing. He was in his house, minding his own business.
0: It was great. Yeah.
1: That's not funny.
0: It is funny.
2: He was being a tiger.
0: Your ass over there with a tiger.
1: Yeah, 20 years old.
0: Yeah.
1: I don't even know what in the world was on his mind.
0: They'll be recovering them soon.
1: Yeah, that's crazy.
0: I don't feel bad. When you do stupid stuff, yeah. Of course I feel bad when you know. Like remember that tiger guy at the zoo in San Francisco was running around?
1: Mm-mm-mm.
0: But I just like I saw what he was doing and that tiger was like, first he didn't even know. He was like, playing
1: with
0: the
1: food. Oh, he's with the tiger? Yeah. What is that?
2: A free snack?
0: I ain't had to do this in a long time.
1: Right. And I don't even have to chase. Like, I'm just, jumps in here?
0: And it wasn't even a huge tiger.
1: 22 years old.
0: Yeah. The tiger was?
1: No, the guy was. You some stupid.
2: What was the tiger's
0: I ain't trusting them tigers since Siegfried and Roy. That Siegfried and Roy, like, don't do it. But they tigers were retarded, though, right?
1: Oh, you can't say that. You can say slow.
0: Those tigers were recessive, right?
1: There you go. Yeah, I think so.
2: Wow. Tigers they were. Though.
1: Yeah.
0: They're going to get mad and have a protest out front.
1: They're going to protest.
0: The Detroit Tiger and Tony the Tiger out front. Hold that tiger.
1: Anyway, also trending, you know, we talked about this at the top of the show, and that is this whole, the agents searching Ilhan Omar's home in D.C. On a criminal probe. Now, she says, listen, I won't be silenced. I know exactly what this is. You guys are really trying
0: exactly
1: to intimidate me.
0: Too.
1: And the fact that, first of all, we all know Trump does not. Wow. We already know Trump does not like her whatsoever. And she doesn't care. She's like, I'm still out here working. I'm going to keep doing what I do. And you guys are not going to intimidate me. I don't care who you sent. And they sent Homeland Security to search her in her house.
0: They don't even have investigative. They're doing that to intimidate people.
1: They're doing that to intimidate people. Absolutely.
0: They don't have an investigative. They investigate all these shootings y'all been.
1: Yeah. This is an ongoing investigation.
0: And you know what? Maybe the Justice Department used to have this policy where 90 days before an election, they would not conduct any investigations with people that are running for office. He doesn't care at all.
1: At all.
0: This is just so untenable. I can't wait till this is all over.
1: I can't wait for it's over. And that's what's trending.
0: All right, coming up, what have you learned? It's coming up next on the D.L. Hughley Show.
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0: It's my favorite Puerto Rican of all. Well, Nola's one of my favorite Puerto Ricans. I got her a vacuum for Christmas. She went through the roof. It's crazy.
1: That's not funny.
0: Why am I? I'm not kidding.
2: 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And we're back.

0: 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Me too.
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4: 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Hughley Show, your 2026 edition. 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We certainly, sincerely thank you. 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So make sure you come check us out. My book, Charlie's Boy, of course, is available and doing pretty well. I
5: congratulations
4: and,
5: on that.
4: Also on my podcast, Uncertain, our podcast, Uncertain, I should say. We've got a lot of hocking our wares.
5: That's what you got to do.
4: Hocking our wares.
5: Got to do it.
4: You got to hock your wares.
5: You got to do something.
4: Yeah. And what does that mean?
5: You got to do something, right? Hock them.
4: Well, Russell Brand's trial is coming up.
5: Yeah,
4: right?
5: Yeah.
4: Remember how nice Megyn Kelly was to him?
5: I do.
4: After he admitted he had checks with sex with a
5: teenager. I do. Remember and that? Then all those horrible things she had to say about Jane Doe. Yeah.
4: She's the worst human being.
5: Yeah, based on what she said, absolutely.
4: Yeah.
5: When you go back to all of the things that she said during her situation,
4: right,
5: when she sued. And
4: it made her
5: like,
4: rich.
5: And she was like, you know, you don't have the right to tell somebody how long it takes them to come forward. And that's one of the main things that
4: what
5: she
4: did she
5: said.
4: Say?
5: They don't have the right to tell somebody when they can come forward.
4: Yeah. Ugh. All you're missing is the stick. You'd be all right. Skip my Jasmine, what'd you learn today, baby girl?
5: Well, I learned not to mess with Selma Blair. I don't know what happened to her.
4: Yeah.
5: She was on a flight, on a Delta flight. Man, she gave it to a couple of flight attendants there. Now, of course, they said she was suffering a medical emergency. Now, I don't know
4: she
5: what kind of
4: medical. She tried to open the door, didn't she?
5: I don't know, but she got into a fight with the flight attendants. I'm like, what kind of medical emergency is that?
4: Well, a lot of them flight attendants were rejects from the DMV, so they.
5: You don't want it with them. I can tell you that. You do not want it with them. But if it is a medical emergency, I hope that she's okay. But
4: well, she tried to open the door.
5: Yeah, that's not good. Don't do that. But again, I just what kind of it? Unless maybe you're having a panic attack. You know, you don't think clearly.
4: Selma Blair, what was she in before?
5: What was that?
4: I don't know. What?
5: What is the movie with
4: Poltergeist?
5: No, what's the one with the Legally Blonde? She was in Legally Blonde.
4: Oh yeah, I don't know. Yeah,
5: yeah,
4: I know Linda Blair. I was thinking,
6: yeah, Linda Blair.
5: That's
6: the head turned around backwards.
4: Yeah. Which would be a good Saturday night. Let me tell you that.
6: Till the vomit didn't start.
4: Skip my man Cheatham. What'd you learn today, baby boy?
6: Man, I plan on being tired by the weekend because Tiffany's out of town. I'm out all every night tonight.
4: Man,
6: I'm out.
4: Yeah.
6: I'm out.
4: You know what? It's so funny how you plan that by 9 o'clock. You're like, ooh, it's only 9 o'clock.
6: Yeah.
5: Yeah, watch them knees.
6: Sleeping at dinner like DL.
4: You're going to have to go and pack it in.
6: Wake up, Skip. Go home.
4: All right, on the next D.L. Hughley Show, you got a chance to win a cabin. We got a chance for you to win a cabin. For you and a guest and see me, of course, on the cruise and many others. Make sure you have a valid passport and you can get off work and get yourself to Miami. If you got that covered, then we're going to hook you up with a cabin for two to the best cruise ever, the One Voyage Cruise. It is the D.L. Hughley Show. We will definitely see you on the other side. Kyle, my favorite shore bus operator, pull that string. We got to go.
6: Tout, tout.
4: It's the D.L. Hughley Show. See you on the other side.
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7: I just don't know how I did it.

You just checked into the Sweat Hotel. I'm your host, Keith Sweat. Now, baby, are you hot? 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Hit me up at 866-92-SWEAT. 866-927-9328. Apologize, confess, and I will be your maintenance man this evening. 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You just checked inside the Sweat Hotel, baby.

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3: You're inside the Sweat Hotel. Who am I speaking to?
4: Oh, my name is Takara. I am your biggest fan.
3: Okay,
4: I mean, since you made nobody, oh my gosh, I was in love with you. I am a single parent, and, you know, I love listening to your music because it relaxes me. I'm so happy that I finally got in contact with you.
3: Okay, Takara, where are you calling from?
4: I'm calling from Mississippi.
3: Mississippi. Okay, well, thank you for calling in tonight. What else can I do for you?
4: I cannot believe this. I am talking to Keith Sweat. Lord, have mercy. Oh, my birthday is next month. On the 28th, I'll be 28.
3: You'll be 28. Okay, well,
4: yes,
3: happy birthday to Carl.
4: Thank you, thank you.
3: Hello, you're inside the Sweat Hotel. Who am I speaking to?
5: Oh, my God. This is Yolanda.
3: Hey, Yolanda. How you doing? Where you calling from,
5: baby? Fine. I'm calling from Abbeville, Louisiana.
3: Okay, what can I do for you tonight?
5: Well, I just wanted to hear your voice. That's all. I have been trying for months and months to get you. My girls are going to be awesome.
3: Now you got me, baby.
5: I got you. Well, you know what? Just say something sweet and sensuous.
3: Say something
5: That's
3: sweet
5: all.
3: And sensuous? Okay, well, I love you. I hope you have a great night, okay?
5: I hope you do, too.
3: All right, baby girl.
5: Okay, bye.
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3: My name is Connie. I'd like to apologize to my cousin. I can tell you what it's all about. She want to apologize to me, and my name is Connie, that she have been running around in love with someone else, and they don't even want her. So the best thing for her to do is to just throw the towel in. Don't you think so? So if a person don't want you, and you doing all you can do, what you need to do? Move on. That's what I'm talking about.
4: My name is Shay, and I want to apologize to my boyfriend for accusing him of talking to his best friend.
5: My name is Steven, and they call me Sebo. And I would like to apologize to really just all the women that I've done wrong. You know, I'm trying to make a change and do right by the new woman I got in my life, you know what I'm saying? I be telling her I'll be keeping it real with me, but she just don't be believing, you know what I'm saying? I would just like to let her know that I really do love her, you know, and I ain't messing with nobody else, and I really want to be with her.
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1: 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And by the way, the number is 866-92-SWEAT. That is 866-927-9328. I'm getting you ready for Tuesday. So call me and confess your sins on this Monday evening, all right?

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1: Sweat. Hey, this is Keith. Who am I speaking to?
2: This is Lil Mama.
1: Hey, Lil Mama, what's going on with you, babe?
2: Oh, everything is fine with me, but I just want to let the ladies out there know, if you got a good thing, hold on to them. You understand? If you got a confession, confess. And you know what? I just want to confess one thing to my man.
1: What is that, baby?
2: I can love you more.
1: All right, Lil Mama.
2: I never cheated on him, never will. When he down, I'm going to bring him up. But I got more love for him.
1: All right, girl. Take care of yourself. Have a good one, baby.
2: I will if you come home with me.
1: Okay. Bye-bye, girl.
2: I'm your number one fan. What? Dr. Keith Flint?
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0: See, man, I ain't tripping off none of my homeboys. Yo. 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
1: I'm sure, Raphael.
0: Because I can't do that. We're going to be together. We're going to do this.
2: Get up.
0: No, we can do this.
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1: The Sweat Hotel.
2: You're in the Sweat Hotel and you're speaking to Keith. Who am I speaking to?
3: Hi, this is Elise. How are you?
2: I'm good. What's going on with you, baby?
3: I have a question. I've been single for a couple of years. Now, recently, I've met these guys maybe over 15 years, both these guys that I've met. Now, they're trying to get with me, but each guy has a quality that I like. So it's very hard for me to make a decision. One is more attentive towards me. One is loving and just use those two to support the both individual.
2: You said one is more attentive, so the one that's
3: more attentive to me. I don't know if he's pretending because they both know about each other. One tried to jump the gun by proposing to me, which pissed me off. I told him I can buy my own diamond ring, so that was a negative for him there.
2: Well, if you already got turned off by one, you know which one you should be with then. The one that's more attentive to you, you said you kind of really like that. So basically, you already know the answer. I mean, you already said one kind of turned you off by trying to buy your ring because he tried to jump the gun.
3: Well, the other one doesn't stick out to me. So that's why I'm single for a couple of years, because a good man is very hard to find. A good one is very hard to find.
2: I don't think you're ready because you're questioning both of the men. And you say one is very attentive, and that still is not making you jump on them like that. And then you're saying the other one jumped the gun by proposing to you. So I don't think you're really ready. I think you're ready, but you're not ready, baby girl.
3: I think I'm not ready myself, too. Thank you. I love you.
2: Thank you, baby. Love you, too, baby. Bye-bye.
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Welcome inside Love and R&B with KG Smooth. Hope your Monday was a great one. Hey, listen, coming up, I'm going to let you know how you can join us on the One Voyage 2026 cruise. You just got to get to Miami. That's it. Yeah. Got a cabin giveaway. I'm going to give you all the details coming up. But yeah, let's get ready to vibe out. Welcome inside Love and R&B.

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And we got something exciting that we are doing for you so you can sail with your favorite talent and celebrities. Beginning tomorrow, we are going to be giving away a cabin for you to join us on the One Voyage 2026 cruise, but you have to get to Miami

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21: You want to do this? Okay. Now keep in mind that I'm an artist and I'm sensitive about my shit. So y'all be nice about it. All right. Sisters, how y'all feel? Brothers, y'all all right? Okay. See how y'all groove to this.

0: You're inside Love and R&B with KG Smooth. What's trending in R&B? Well, Diddy was rushed out of prison to the hospital. Yeah, it seems as though Saturday morning around 1 a.m., the ambulance departed the FCI Fort Dix prison in New Jersey to transport Diddy to the hospital. Seems as though he had suffered a head injury, but there is no word on how he sustained these injuries. And I think that he was in the hole, too. Yeah, so this is interesting. And also trending in R&B, there's going to be a documentary on the Jackson 5, shedding light on the family's rise to fame and the dynamics behind the legendary group. All of the members will be interviewed except, you know, Michael. Tito, who we lost in 2024, they have some interviews with Tito. So you'll see all of the other four brothers except for Michael on this Jackson 5 documentary. No word when that will be out. And speaking of the Jacksons, Janet Jackson this past weekend did her show at the F1 Singapore Grand Prix. She looked spectacular, and she also teased the new album.
1: Now they call me Diamond Black. You get to know me soon.
0: Did you hear what she said? Now they call me Diamond Black. You'll get to know me soon. So I think new Janet music is on the way. And that's what's trending with Love and R&B.
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0: This is Lovin' R&B with KG Smooth. For all my folks out there dating, it's cuffing season. You know, you're seeing somebody. Here are some signs of low emotional intelligence in dating. One, very defensive. Two, apologizes, but behavior never actually changes. Number three, struggles to communicate clearly and directly about their intentions. Number four, forces breadcrumbs of attention on you, keeping you on the hook. Number five, turns emotional conversations into competition of who cares less. Number six, has difficulty accepting criticism without shutting down or pulling away. And number seven, blames you for overthinking instead of taking responsibility for their distance. I'm going to continue. There's seven more of these, eight more of these. I'll continue with these at half past the next hour. And speaking of the next hour, it is the Monday mini concert where we are going to feature the music of One Voyage Cruise, Love and R&B Lounge performer Eric Benet, who will be turning 60 on Thursday. So next hour, let's get ready to go to the show, the Monday mini concert. Eric Benet is next on Love and R&B.
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1: 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It's the Monday Mini Concert. We are featuring the music of One Voyage 2026 Love and R&B Lounge artist Eric Benet, who celebrates a birthday on Thursday, turning 60. So let's get into the music of this great vocalist, kicking it off with a duet with Tamia, Spend My Life With You. This is the romantic anchor from his sophomore album, A Day in the Life, and it also became Eric Benet's first number one on the Billboard Hot R&B and Hip Hop Songs chart, holding the spot for three consecutive weeks. He won an NAACP Image Award for Outstanding Song and scored a Grammy nomination for Best R&B Performance by a Duo or Group with Vocals. And Tamia loved the track so much that she included it on her sophomore album, A New Day. It's the wedding song staple, Spend My Life With You. The Monday Mini Concert is on. Love and R&B.

from his album Hurricane. That's Eric Benet and I Want to Be Love, which was the lead single from that deeply personal album Hurricane, climbed all the way to number 2 on the Urban Adult Contemporary charts. His album Hurricane was almost shelved completely due to label disputes until the legendary producer David Foster stepped in and championed Eric Benet's talent and helped executive produce that song, I Want to Be Love. This next one is the lead single from his 4th studio album, Lovin' Life, and became a massive radio hit. Spent 4 straight weeks at number 1 on the Urban Adult Contemporary charts is Eric Benet with the song that earned him a 2009 Grammy nomination for Best Male R&B Vocal Performance. It's You're the Only One, the Monday Mini Concert on Lovin' R&B.

0: You're inside Love & R&B with KG Smooth, wrapping up the Monday mini concert, Eric Benet, with Sometimes I Cry, the lead single from his album Lost in Time, which peaked at number 16 on the Hot R&B and Hip Hop Songs chart. Eric Benet has cited this song as one of his most emotionally raw vocal takes of his entire career, and it earned him a 2012 Grammy nomination for Best Traditional R&B Performance. Eric Benet, happy birthday. He turned 60 on Thursday, and he will be performing inside the Love & R&B Lounge on the One Voyage 2026 cruise. Starting tomorrow, we're going to have your chance to win a cabin. Yeah, we're doing a cabin giveaway beginning tomorrow for the One Voyage 2026 cruise, but you must have a valid passport. You have to get your own way to and from Miami and be able to travel October 26th through November 1st, but that starts tomorrow. Next week, for the Monday mini concert, we will feature the music of Monica, who will be celebrating her birthday during that week. The vibes continue inside Love & R&B.
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0: You're inside Love and R&B with KG Smooth, continuing with signs of low emotional intelligence in dating. Number 8, takes your standards personally and acts like you're asking for too much. Number 9, struggles to control emotional reactions when things don't go their way. Number 10, interrupts your feelings instead of listening to understand. Number 11, dismisses your anxiety after they ghost or leave you on read. Number 12, holds grudges over small miscommunications. Number 13, needs to be right all the time instead of protecting the connection. Number 14, struggles to understand a feminine perspective on consistency and effort. And number 15, reacts first with cold distance and thinks later. Ooh. And those are signs of a low emotionally intelligent person while you're dating. Pay attention to those things while you're dating. And stay with me. The vibes continue inside Love and R&B.
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1: What if a dream became reality? Do we still say it's a dream when we agree?

0: This is Love & R&B with KG Smooth. The next hour, it's Wine Time with KG at 844-258-8RNB. Saw this on my feed this morning. It was this girl who was appearing in court, dressed scantily clad, and the judge said this.
1: What exactly are you wearing?
2: I'm sorry.
1: You look like you have a swimsuit on to me.
2: No, it's not a swimsuit, and I did not know this was a court day. I just told the lady back there that I'm not dressed properly for court at all.
1: Really? Yes, you are not. I agree with that 100%. That's very insulting to me that you would come into my courtroom dressed like that.
0: And so reading some of the comments, some folks were saying like, yeah, she should have known better, but the judge was absolutely wrong for commenting on her outfit. What do you think? 844-258-8RNB, 844-258-8762. 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
1: What exactly are you wearing?
2: I'm sorry.
1: Look like you have a swimsuit on to me.
2: No, it's not a swimsuit, and I did not know this was a court date. I just told the lady back there that I'm not dressed properly for court at all.
1: Really? Yes, you are not. I agree with that 100%. That's very insulting to me that you would come into my courtroom dressed like that.
0: So I want to know, what do you think about this situation? Reading some of the comments, some people were saying that the judge was wrong for commenting on her attire. Some were saying, like, she should have known better. What do you think? 844-258-8762. It's Wine Time with KG on Love and R&B.

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1: What exactly are you wearing?
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1: You have a swimsuit on to me.
2: No, it's not a swimsuit, and I did not know this was a

0: court date. I just told the lady back there that I'm not dressed properly for court at all.
1: Really? Yes, you are not. I agree with that 100%. That's very insulting to me that you would come into my courtroom dressed like that.
2: 844-258-8RNB. Ashley and Charlotte, what do you think about this?
3: She wrong. And if you leave your house, your mama should have taught you, you get dressed regardless if you're going to court, to the mailbox, to the corner store, baby. Take these bunnies off your head and put on some clothes so these kids can know how to dress when it's time to go somewhere. You're wrong.
2: 844-258-8RNB. 844-258-8762. 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It's Wine Time with KG on Love and R&B.

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0: You're inside Love & R&B with KG Smooth. Young lady went to court dressed scantily clad, and the judge checked her.
1: What exactly are you wearing?
2: I'm sorry.
1: Why do you have a swimsuit on to me?
2: No, it's not a swimsuit, and I did not know this was a court date. I just told the lady back there that I'm not dressed properly for court at all.
1: Really? Yes, you are not. I agree with that 100%. That's very insulting to me that you would come into my courtroom dressed like that.
0: 844-258-8RNB. Cynthia in Indianapolis, what are your thoughts on this?
3: Okay, so I own a staffing agency, and I had to put signs up all over my door and my walls with a dress code. You'll be surprised how many people come in dressed like they just got out the bed for a job, and I will tell them, did you not come in here to look for a job? And they will say, just like the lady did, I didn't know I was going to do an interview.
0: But they knew they were coming in for a job.
3: I tell them that. I said, but you were coming here for what? And I tell them, go home and try it again tomorrow.
0: So what do you think about the judge? Was he doing too much?
3: No, I wouldn't even let her in my court.
0: Oh, wow. Thank you for your call. 844-258-8RNB. 844-258-8762. You can also leave me a voicemail message, and I'll put your response back for one time after the fact. This is Love & R&B.
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0: It's Love and R&B with KG Smooth. 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A young lady showed up to court dressing scantily clad, and the judge checked her and said,
1: What exactly are you wearing?
2: I'm sorry.
1: Look, you have a swimsuit on to me.
2: No, it's not a swimsuit, and I did not know this was a court day. I just told the lady back there that I'm not dressed properly for court at all.
1: Really? Yes, you are not. I agree with that 100%. That's very insulting to me that you would come into my courtroom dressed like that.
0: 844-258-8RNB. Lisa in Cleveland, what do you think of this?
3: I just want to say I think the judge was absolutely 1,000% correct. I think, honestly, in my opinion, now this may be a little stretch, and I know a lot of people going to probably call in when I say this, but he should have gave her behind probably about 2-3 hours of jail time.
4: Lock her up?
3: Yes, because I'm so sick of it. When you go to pick up your kids from school, these women got bonnets on, they got booty shorts on. Like, it's ridiculous. Don't get me wrong, sis. You know, I'm one of the girly girls, so I want to be cutie. I want to be cute. I want to be fly. But it's a time and a place for everything, and I'm just so sick of it. People do whatever they want to do. That is totally disrespectful. And until these people start being held accountable, it's going to keep happening. Like, I'm sick of it.
0: So you screaming, lock her up. Lock her up.
3: Lock her up and throw away the key.
0: That's wild. Thank you for your call. You can still get in on this conversation by leaving me a voicemail message on the Love Lines. Next hour, we're going to be sharing your love story. This is Love and R&B.
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1: So let's welcome Pastor John Hanna, the senior pastor of Majestic Life Church in Chicago. Hey, good morning, Pastor Hanna.
2: Hey, to the Bishop of Radio, Ricky Smiley. This is Pastor John Hanna from Chicago, and my assignment is to come to the Ricky Smiley Morning Show and whisper a word of prayer. So I feel like today I need to pray for peace with everything that is going on right now in our world of the United States of America. We need peace. So God, I thank you right now because you are the Prince of Peace. And I pray, God, that all of us that are listening to this right now, that you would give us peace in the midst of the storm. You called the disciples to stand while you said, peace be still. And I pray, God, that you will speak over America and decree and declare that peace should be still in America. In Jesus' name, I pray, amen. Hey, to the Bishop Ricky Smiling listening audience, if you're ever in Chicago, why don't you stop by New Life Southeast and check us out? All right? God bless you.
1: And we appreciate you, Pastor Hanna. Hey, that was Pastor John Hanna Sr., the pastor of New Life Covenant Church, Southwest Church in Chicago. It is time for the praise break on the Rick Smiley Morning
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Yes, sir, this morning. Yes, sir, this morning. Oh, man, Ernest Pugh, y'all. Rick Smiley Morning Show. Hope y'all enjoyed that right there, y'all. All right, y'all, the late great, the one and only Whitney Houston. I go to the Rock. Rick Smiley.

sun is morning. Yes, sun is morning. Oh, man. Whitney Houston, y'all, here's another one.

0: Oh, yes, sir, this morning. Oh, my God. Hope y'all enjoyed that praise break this morning. I got your front page right here.
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0: All right, 13 minutes after the hour, y'all, front page right here. What up, Alfredas?
2: What up, Ricky? It's Tuesday, October 13th. Here's what's going on in the news. Federal agents searching the home of a sitting member of Congress just weeks before an election. It's happening, and that's raising some serious questions. Authorities reportedly searched Democratic Congresswoman Ilhan Omar's Washington area home yesterday, saying they had a judge's authorization. Now, President Trump says he had nothing to do with it. However, he did have plenty to say about Omar at a recent campaign stop in Ohio last night.
3: And that Ilhan, somebody was asking me, I don't know what they're doing with it, but I can tell you this, she's a disaster. She comes in from a country without laws, without police, without military, without, all they do is shoot each other.
2: Omar calls it political intimidation, but let's be clear. A court-approved search does not mean somebody committed a crime, and critics want to know whether federal law enforcement is being used as a political weapon. And with midterms just 3 weeks away, be aware, voting rules are changing. More than 36 new election laws are taking effect across Republican-controlled states. Supporters say they're protecting election integrity, but civil rights groups say some restrictions could make it harder for eligible voters, especially Black and Hispanic voters, seniors, and students, to cast a ballot. Bottom line, do not assume the rules are the same as the last time you voted. Check your registration and voting requirements before November 3rd. And the press is supposed to hold the powerful accountable. However, you know, it's not happening now. What happens when the people asking the questions become the ones under investigation? We're about to find out. Reports claim the Justice Department is investigating 5 major TV networks, including ABC, CBS, CNN, NBC, and Fox News, after they challenged White House restrictions on press access. The report focuses possible antitrust violations, but press freedom advocates warn that it could have a chilling effect on journalism. The question now is this about enforcing the law or sending the media a message? For info on these stories and more, go to RickySmileyMorningShow.com. Now, here's a look at sports.
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5: Dog fight last night on Monday Night Football. Buffalo Bills got the job done over the Rams 37-34 in overtime. That's two heavyweight quarterbacks going back and forth, Josh Allen and Matthew Stafford. Actually, Josh Allen was 0-7 in overtime games before last night. Major League Baseball playoffs still going on as well. The Milwaukee Brewers take a 2-0 lead over the champs, the LA Dodgers, man. And of course, shout out to the land. Cleveland Guardians, man, they win 7-3 over the Tampa Bay Rays last night. They lead that series 1-0. And the Dallas Cowboys, yes, that's the team I'm picking on right now. They're supposed to be a playoff team this year. Now, they're 2-3. It's, you know, it's not too early to panic about anything, but Hall of Fame Cowboys wide receiver Michael Irvin is breaking down the morale of the team.
6: I'm watching the sideline, and not one point, not at one time did I ever see anybody going up and down that sideline saying, we're going to win this game. Don't give up. Let's keep going. We're going to win this game. I was sitting there saying, this is ugly. And it looks hopeless.
5: I saw the same
0: thing. You got a point.
5: I was having the same conversation. Like, man, look at the sideline. Like, nobody is, like, getting hyped. Nobody's motivating each other. You know, back in the day, you know, Michael Irvin and Emmitt and them, they was body slamming teams.
0: Somebody got to be turned up on the sideline, keep everybody motivated. Come on, man.
5: It was sad, man. And if they keep that up, they're going to have a very mediocre season. So, there you go. That's my quick sports report right there. Brad, what you got coming up next in the hot spot?
7: Man, Rock T, Debbie Allen and Felicia Rashad are getting real about this beauty and colorism situations. 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
8: 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What up, Brett?
9: What up, Ricky? Good morning, everybody. I'm your girl, Brat Tat Tat, and this is The Hot Spot, where we bring you music, movies, and more. So let's get on off into it. Well, y'all, Debbie Allen and Felicia Rashad recently sat down with Michelle Obama and her brother on their IMO podcast, and they talked about beauty standards and experiencing colorism growing up. Now, the sisters shared a story about growing up being jealous about each other's beauty. Check this out.
10: I said to Deborah that I had always wanted to be beautiful like her. And she looked at me, she said, but you're the beautiful one. You're the one. I was always trying to be beautiful like you. And then we broke down and started crying.
11: Right.
12: Oh, no. Hey,
13: that's
12: yeah.
13: No chirping with the cats.
14: I'm about to cry here. Just hear that.
11: Aww.
14: The truth.
11: Oh, yeah. You know, we grew up with
15: spoke
11: that foolishness. That
15: yeah,
11: colorism. That colorism. Foolishness.
15: Yeah. Yeah.
11: Because, you know, that brown paper bag foolishness. Mm-hmm. And I remember one time Felicia loved chocolate milk. Mm. And we were drinking chocolate milk. And my uncle said to her, girl, you better drink all the white milk you can. Mm-hmm. And that was so ugly. Yeah. Wow. It was really ugly. Yeah. And I think that's why Felicia felt. But Felicia looked more like mama than me. Mm-hmm. And I wished I was always pretty like her.
9: Mm. Oh, my goodness. Oh, wow. That is so wild to hear because they are both so beautiful.
14: Yeah.
9: Like both of them. Oh my goodness. That's horrible that they had to even experience that growing up.
14: And you know, they went to high school at Yates High School in Houston, Texas. And that's one of those schools. It was one of those schools that was a black school where all these wonderful people came out. Like if it's a political person or whatever, they all came out of that high school. And there was colorism. There was just so much. You know,
9: wow.
14: In that area.
9: We just want them to know we absolutely love them. We love them and appreciate them for the years of work from, man, I know Debbie Allen from growing up watching Fame. That's when I first fell in love with Debbie Allen. And then Felicia Rashad, the Cosby Show, iconic.
14: Come
9: two
14: on.
9: Iconic, beautiful black women. And they've been beautiful since they were babies.
14: Yes.
9: I've seen pictures of them with their mother, and they're all, oh my goodness, they're all so beautiful. So we salute them, and we love and appreciate them all the years that they've put in this life and for the culture. All right, y'all, moving on. Diddy was injured in prison. Now, he was transported out of the FCI Fort Dix in New Jersey early Saturday morning for a medical emergency. Now, Diddy left the prison to get treatment for a head injury. Presumably, he was taken to a nearby hospital. Reportedly, the ambulance pulled out of Fort Dix around 1 a.m., but apparently the injury was not life-threatening because, according to sources, he was conscious and speaking when he was taken back to the prison before sunrise on Saturday. Now, it is still unclear how Diddy hurt his head, so, I mean, we would like to know what happened. Hopefully, he didn't get into a fight or nothing with anybody, but if he did, it seems like the cameras in the prison would catch that and we would probably know more, so I don't know, but I'll keep y'all posted as soon as I find out more about whatever is going on with Diddy or what happened to him, and thank God he is all right. All right, y'all, last but not least, Summer Walker is in a major legal battle with her record label Interscope Records, and the label wants more than $50 million. Ooh, according to reports, Interscope just filed the lawsuit claiming that Summer still owes the label two studio albums and an EP under a recording deal that she signed in 2017. But she's trying to walk away from the contract and wants to on the terms of California's 7-year rule. Now, this rule generally allows artists to end personal service contracts after 7 years, but Interscope argues that Walker has not fulfilled her contractual obligations and she only has delivered 3 out of the 5 required albums. Interscope's want more than $50 million in damages, y'all, over the recordings, and they claim that that's what she still owes. However, it has not yet been awarded by a court, so I'll keep y'all posted, because that is a lot of money to have to pay back. $50 million? Goodness. She'd be paying it for the rest of her life.
0: But
9: Lord,
0: the contract said 5 projects. She got to deliver 5 projects, right?
9: That's true, but there is also that 7-year rule. So we just got to see what the court says and who's going to win and who has the best legal team and all of that stuff. My goodness.
4: But could she just put an album together and say, here, this one, and just put another one together and just like...
9: I don't know that, Gary, because I don't know if she's already signed to another label or if she's just independent. Like, I don't know. But if she can do that, if they will let her do that, I would do that. Yeah. Opposed to trying to pay them $50 million exactly. And go through all this legal stuff. Because by the time you go through all that stuff, that's a lot of money for a lot of different lawyers. And record labels already have lawyers, so they kind of prepared for that kind of thing. So, we're going to keep them lifted in prayer, as Gary would say.
4: Yes,
9: all right, y'all, that's it for the hot spot. But if you missed any part of the show, make sure you check it out on the Ricky Smiley Morning Show podcast, available wherever you get your podcasts. And guess what, y'all? Starting today, we are giving you a chance to win a cabin. That's right, a cabin on the One Voyage Cruise. 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And you can catch me on my social media, by the way, at So Brat. Why don't y'all hit us up for them wake up calls at 8669 Ricky. 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
1: Well, Ricky, sometimes you don't realize you're witnessing history until the world stops to recognize it. And this morning, we are celebrating something that's been decades in the making. And you don't want to miss this moment. It's coming up next on the Ricky Smiley Morning Show.

0: What you got, Brett?
1: You know what? Before we move on with the Ricky Smiley Morning Show, what we do every day, we got to take a moment to celebrate something big right here in our own family. Now, we all know Ricky Smiley has spent decades making people laugh, waking up communities, giving back, and using his platform to make a difference. But now, y'all, his name is forever etched in radio history. That's right. Our very own Ricky Smiley, Roderick Ricky Smiley, has been inducted into the Radio Hall of Fame, y'all. Hey! And Ricky, for real, this is more than just an award. This is a testament of your hard work, your consistency, your impact on the culture, and the millions of lives that you've touched throughout your career. So this morning, we want to give you your flowers while you're right here to receive them. You know what I'm saying? Like, congratulations to you, big dog. Like, we love you. We appreciate you. You're the captain of this ship. You know what I'm saying? This is how the engine keep going. How does it feel to know all these years, all the early mornings, the sacrifices and dedication have led you to this moment? What that feel like?
0: I mean, I just never thought nothing about it, Brad. I just get up and go to work every day. I know I have bills to pay and family to feed and a community to serve and a God to praise. I just thank God for waking me up every morning. And if he wake me up every morning and allow me to do this, I'm going to come in here and do it. And, you know, with a good attitude and treat everybody with respect and love and kindness. And that's what I was born to serve. I am on this earth to serve. And if I can serve through radio and through comedy or whatever, then, you know, that's what God want me to do. And I just, it's like you go to high school, you expect to graduate. But I didn't know anything about the Radio Hall of Fame until last year. I never heard of it. You know what I'm saying? So I it was no motive. I wasn't trying to take over when Tom Joyner left. I was okay being on the hip hop station wherever they placed me. And they asked me to move over. So we moved over. And we came over here. We made it work. We had morning show boot camp, trying to be the best morning show that we could be, you know. And I just try to make sure that we are funny and that we are relevant, that we give God praise and that we do it the right way so we can be successful, you know. So I watch a lot of primetime Deion Sanders and Nick Saban and base a lot of stuff around sports, which I grew up playing Little League sports my whole life and a little bit of high school sports. And just the discipline and everything. So I just thank God. I just give God the praise. That's it.
2: And I just remember at the very beginning when we was just on in Dallas, Fort Worth, and you used to always tell us, like, man, we going to syndicate this show. We got to stay together. We got to do the game plan. You was always motivating us to think bigger. Like, it's bigger than just this one city. And, man, look at us now, man. Over 100 markets and still growing.
0: Yeah.
2: Man.
0: Yeah.
3: You know, and it's amazing, though, how that happened. I remember when you said we were going to be syndicated, and they told you all you got to do is just try to beat the other team.
0: But
3: just
0: you know what?
3: Try.
0: You know what's really deep, y'all?
4: What?
0: The Bible said if you be faithful over just a few things, I'll make you ruler over many.
1: Come on.
0: And sometimes God give you a small opportunity to see if he can trust you. Mm. When we got out there in the community, when we fed the homeless, when we went up there and got that little girl out of jail and brought justice to Shaquana Cotton, and all of the things that we did in the community, God looked at us, and that's why he said, hey, you know, this wasn't about getting no comedy gigs and getting no club gigs. This was about serving the community and stuff and giving God the praise and bringing people closer to God, teaching people how to parent, registering people to vote and do all of this stuff. So God saw us on our small platform, and that's why he decided to enlarge our territory. So if anybody out there working and doing anything, whatever it is you're doing, even if your boss don't recognize your work, God sit high and look low, and he know why you get up every morning. He know why you do what you do, and he watching you do what you do. And just keep doing good work, and God will elevate you and enlarge your territory. Not about money, but he'll put you on some unbelievable levels and give you some opportunities to do some bigger things to help others and to serve others. It ain't about you, to serve others. That's just my whole mindset, and that's what it always have been.
4: Love it.
1: Okay.
2: Come on, man.
4: So proud of you.
1: Congratulations, and we are proud of you.
0: But I do want to say, man, inducted along with seven other people. Shout out to Helen Little.
1: Helen.
0: Yes.
1: Yes.
0: Was the only woman inducted, and also the first black female operations manager of an FM radio station.
1: Woo!
0: And I met Donnie Simpson. I never met Donnie Simpson before.
2: Man.
0: I met Donnie Simpson.
1: Legend.
0: Coming back on the top of the hour, I'm going to tell y'all about meeting Donnie Simpson. More Ricky Smiley Morning Show coming up.
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2: All right, Ricky Smiley Morning Show, talking about the Hall of Fame award. Shout out to my mom, my stepdad, my son and daughter, my adult son and daughter, Diaz and Malik came, and my granddaughter, Denver. Always good to have her there, to have that great moment, and have my granddaughter there or whatever. And just meeting Donnie Simpson was just an absolute pleasure. I was so excited about meeting Donnie. That made my whole night was to meet Donnie Simpson. And Gary, you was talking about doing commercial break. What you said about my suit, Gary?
3: Oh, baby, that was the last suit, honey. Now, you know what? You've been really looking at me in my suits because you sure copied that suit good for me.
2: I didn't copy off you.
4: No, that was clean. It was really
3: and I
4: nice.
3: Love the wide legs. Yes. You know what? Yeah. Men got to run the wide legs, but I think what I like about the wide leg, when you walk, the leg just like swing, honey, and it just goes over your shoe. Yeah. Get that shoe a good effect. You got to have a good shoe, and you had a good shoe on with that as well. I said, all right now, Ricky, honey, he's learning, and he taking his money and putting it to good use.
4: Learning.
2: shout out to Chris Customs in Mississippi that put that and Kayla Booth. He'll put that together for me. So I'm just excited for
3: the
2: opportunity.
3: It was the last suit, baby.
5: It was clean, boy.
2: I was clean. Yeah, I had to give it to him.
1: Yeah, you was clean. You was clean. When nobody clean as you up in there, I'm telling you, you stood out. I'm telling you. I'm telling you. When I came down them stairs, I had to pull out my phone and record you, boy. I was like, what? You were sharp as a tack, boy. And then when you got on stage to do your speech, it was so good. It was so good. I mean, you woke the crowd up, honestly. Like, it was, you got it from in front of the podium. You didn't do like everybody else did. I thought you was getting ready to do like a comedy thing because you had people laughing and you told your story. You had people almost wanting to cry. Like, it was so good. We were so proud of you. I mean, you did your thing.
2: You have to command the stage.
1: Yes, yeah, man. You did just that, and you deserve it, and we appreciate you. That's what's up. Congratulations, man.
2: I appreciate y'all. And, Gary, what you going to be talking about next?
3: Oh, coming up next, y'all, we're going to pray y'all for Megan Markle, honey. That's my cousin. We're going to pray doing this your baby. We're going to talk about Megan next. We can smile in the morning show.

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3: It's Gary, baby.
5: All right, 9 minutes after the hour, Gary has the tea and the color of the day. What up, Gary?
6: Good morning, Ricky. Good morning, America. Good morning to you. It's Tuesday, a beautiful, beautiful day in the neighborhood. And here's what's happening in celebrity news, y'all. Cassie, a.k.a. Cassie Ventura, baby. They say she wants a judge to shut down a multi-million dollar sexual assault lawsuit against her for good, claiming that her accuser, honey, has repeatedly, honey, changed his story about what happened between them. Now, they're saying, y'all, that the singer's legal team is challenging allegations brought by Clayton Howard, who claims he experienced years of sexual exploitation involving Ms. Ventura and Sean Diddy Combs. Now, in October, y'all, the 7th filing, Cassie's attorney, y'all, disputed Howard's latest account of an October 2014 sexual encounter in Beverly Hills. Now, Howard previously claimed, y'all, that he became upset after discovering Cassie was going through something. And I'm not going to use the word. And his revised allegation now include claims, y'all, that he asked her to stop, honey. Now, they're saying that the plaintiff has described the encounter in two prior pleading without refusal. Cassie's legal team wrote in response. They said, baby, they sick of this girl this bar. They said the dispute of part of Howard's larger lawsuit originally filed back in June of 2025, accusing the former couple of sexual misconduct and trafficking-related abuse. Now, I thought after Cassie sued Diddy and got her money, this was over with. So now the man trying to sue her, the man that she allegedly was with, trying to sue her and trying to get money.
5: Get some of the money that she wanted.
6: That's what they said. Yep. He said he wants some of that money. I don't think he could do that, huh? That's kind of crazy to me. I mean,
7: somebody must have told him he could.
6: Evidently so. So he needs to just get his own little lawsuit, honey, and stop trying to sue Cassie. That girl took a lot, honey, to get those coins, honey. Those pennies from Diddy. So let her have her money and he get his. Oh, but we're going to follow this case because Ms. Cassie said she wants to be shut down right now. All right, moving on in other celebrity news, y'all. Oh, my God, y'all. R&B singer, y'all. Maya, y'all. Maya turned 47, y'all. And everybody's excited about it because they're saying, y'all, that Maya, honey, is choosing herself over a man, baby. They say this girl is choosing herself, honey. Now, I was like, all right, Ms. Maya, you got to do what you got to do. But they're saying that MTO, y'all, can report that the Grammy Award-winning singer, dancer, and ageless goddess Maya officially turned 47 years old, and social media is in an absolute shambles over how flawless her face, body, and glowing skin still look. They say while other celebrities run the Beverly Hills surges to get caught up in messy relationship drama, they say Maya is living proof that peace, vegan living, and self-love, baby, and staying completely single are the ultimate secrets, honey, to remaining forever young. Now, they say to fully appreciate the queen that Maya is today, you have to look, honey, at the legendary footprint that she has left on urban music and pop culture over the past 3 decades. And she still looks amazing, though, honey. Mm-hmm. I mean, I'm sure, too, it's probably about good genes, too, as well, you know.
5: Yeah.
6: Now, Ricky, I've always said this, and they say this, honey, you know, in particular, just alleged that African-American men, honey, stress you. So that's probably why she is looking good. If she's not with a man, in particular one of African descent, she's, you know, looking ageless and what have you. Don't y'all think? Alfreeze, what you think?
8: I think that all men can stress you. It has nothing to do with race. So I don't know why you're asking me.
5: Gary said black men stress.
8: Yeah, I know. That's not all men stress you. If you let them.
6: Oh, you think so?
8: Yes. Any race. Yes.
5: Gary, we ain't no good, Gary.
6: No.
8: I mean,
0: doggone shame.
8: What the hell, baby, Gary?
6: They say, girl, honey, these girls say, baby, leave him alone. He's stressed you.
8: I mean, she does look beautiful, though.
6: She does look good. Ms. Miles said, baby, she's a vegan, honey. She's eating right, taking, honey, all she needs to take her vitamins, whatever, and she ain't messing with nothing of AA.
8: So, I don't think she said that last part.
6: Allegedly.
8: Oh, wow.
6: Well, Alphys, I'm sorry you can't relate.
8: Okay. I mean, yes, I can.
5: Oh, my God.
8: My father's black.
6: Oh, he sure is.
8: And I've dated.

0: hold on. All right, now that's it, bitch. I know what time it is.
1: Oh my God.
0: Yes, honey. La la la la. Shala, baby. The color of the day, honey, is one of my favorite. And it's a nice fall color. My color of the day, y'all, is butternut. On the hand, you say butternut. And on the lawn, you say beautiful or orangey yellow.
1: Sickening.
0: That's your color.
2: Oh, God.
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0: My name is Ilette. I'm calling from Louisville, Kentucky. Wake up, wake up.
1: Wake up, wake up, wake up. My name is Elaine. I'm calling to wake up my granddaughter. Wake up, wake up, wake up.
2: Wake up, wake up. This is Lorraine from Houston. Y'all keep jamming at October London. Love y'all. Hey.
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4: 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I'm calling from Stateville, North Carolina, screaming all the way to Raleigh. Wake up, wake up, wake up.
5: Good morning. My name is Michelle. I am calling from Knightdale, North Carolina. Wake up, wake up, wake up.
6: Good morning. This is Regina calling from Kindness, Georgia. Wake up, wake up, wake up.

on you, and I made a purchase, and I'm highly upset with myself for it. I got the details. It's going to save you some money coming up next in Techie Tuesday. It's the Ricky Smiley Morning Show.

0: in here, boy. I'm talking about, man, that's a good deodorant song.
1: They be.
0: Ladies and gentlemen, it is time for Take It Tuesday with the one and only Beyonce Aloysius. What up, B?
1: Hey, good morning, Ricky. Okay, so would you believe that one video game could cause an entire shortage of PlayStation consoles and video games?
2: What? Oh, wow.
1: Grand Theft Auto. We have been waiting for this game for years. Oh, Grand Lord. Theft Auto 6 is finally coming out. It's on pre-order for $79. I am so excited. You are going to be missing your children. This is the game that everybody wants to get. And if you're looking for an Xbox or a PlayStation, you need to go ahead and get it now for Christmas because it is hard. They're actually going on auction sites for $1,100. Grand Theft drops officially on November 19th. So make sure you hurry up and get it. Sony is trying to work out getting some more, but because of the AI technology, they're having a hard time getting these things built up as fast as possible. So make sure if you see a PS5, you grab it for yourself, someone you love, or to resell. Now, something I'm kind of disappointed in myself, I broke my number one rule, right? The iPhone 18 dropped.
2: Uh-oh.
1: And I always tell you, don't get the first version.
3: Oh. Right.
1: You need to wait a couple months. You need to wait 6 months. But because my camera was going out,
2: sure,
1: I went ahead and got it. Uh-huh. And true enough, the camera's great. I love it. And I had a 15. Like, I'm not the one who's going to go buy the new phone every single time.
2: Right.
1: Siri is not smarter. And I am so frustrated. I really want to go back to my iPhone 15. And it could be bugs. And I've done the updates. And I've done
2: what
1: the hard.
2: Why is she not smarter?
1: I'd be like, hey, Siri, call such and such. They can't find it. I've tried getting it to re-index. I've tried the updates. I've tried this. And I looked it up, and like apparently there's a lot of crashes. There's an issue with the sensor under the iPhone lock screen, and people are not happy. So what I would say is if you do want to upgrade, look at all your options. You know, there are great phones out there, but always wait because, you know, you want to get the bugs out. So make sure you wait and don't do like me. Okay. All right. Yeah. Great. And moving on. So a lot of people are worried about Androids and, you know, people are talking about TVs are watching you. And yes, there was reportedly an LG TV that can now spy on you. But what about your Wi-Fi? Did you realize that your Wi-Fi can tell people what is going on in your house and where you are?
3: Wait a minute.
1: How crazy is this? So there's a new technology that you're going to start hearing about. It's called Wi-Fi sensing. And what that is doing is it's going to take the wireless signals in your home and it can detect wireless movement, activity. It can even tell like authorities that are outside who is in what room and where.
2: Shut up.
1: Is basically looking through your wall because it can see the movement within the Wi-Fi.
2: Wow.
1: So, yes, this is crazy. They now have technology that can see the Wi-Fi and what it's around. And basically, it's seeing like shadows and where everything is. So, these are ways that you can also help protect yourself. So, what you want to do is if you're outside or you're at your home, make sure that your phone is always using something that has a WPA2 high security password, not ABC123. You want to use something that you're going to have to actually write down in your notes. Also, second, turn off automatic connections. You never want your phone to automatically connect to something.
0: Like I can't stand it when I get in my doggone truck, all of a sudden the truck take over.
2: To Wi-Fi.
1: So if it's not work or home or somewhere that you're, like if you go to Publix and use it one time, make sure you go forget the network. So that way when you go back there, it doesn't automatically connect, or the Starbucks or the airport. 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Again, these are my personal opinions. Again, Beyonce ATL, Instagram, Twitter, everything. Have a great Tuesday.
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3: 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All right, y'all, Ricky Smiley Morning Show. Chicken and waffle mix is going down with y'all lying on the ones and twos. 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
1: J-A-H Lion Sound. Hey, appreciate you, big dog.
0: My pleasure, my
1: thunder. Hey, John, you have a degree in engineering, right?
0: Building, construction, and civil engineering, yeah.
1: So I was wondering, like, with my phone, how do I keep the brightness up? Every time I use my phone, the brightness go back down. What do I need to mash in settings?
0: You might need to update the software on the phone.
1: Oh, really?
2: Yeah, it's an automatic adjustment.
1: Yeah, hit the auto?
3: Swipe down, dog. And then you'll see a little icon that lets you turn it up to your display screen up and down.
1: I did, but it won't stay.
2: In your back settings, you got
1: Black Tony.
4: Hello,
1: Darius.
4: Hello. Hey, yeah, this Darius Bradford, and I was just listening to y'all.
1: Yeah, how do I get my phone? How do I get it to stay?
4: First of all, you get rid of that phone and get a house phone. And you don't need no light. That's what you don't need. That's what you do. It's so sad to hear y'all talk like that. And that's why I have come to my senses. And hopefully y'all agree. I hope y'all understand that all of us been tricked.
1: You're not coming to work today. Don't change the subject. Don't try to manipulate a conversation because the elephant in the room is, are you coming to work?
4: Well, let me tell you this. The elephant in the room is that y'all been hoodwinked. Going to these jobs like this, this is not living. I think they tricked us. I think
1: what
4: they tricked
1: us.
4: And all the listeners, maybe, hey, Ricky, you've been working consistency, so you caught up. So you caught up in the matrix. Mm. Man, do you know, that ain't no way they should have us going to a job is the only thing that you need to do 8 hours. 8 hours of the whole day. Just hear me out. No other part of life requires you to do that. Working out at a gym, you don't eat for 8 hours. You're not intimate for 8 hours. This job stuff has to stop. We need to treat these jobs like lunch meat. You buy a little bit here, you buy a little bit there. I don't need all the job all of the day. That ain't nothing that I want to. That's gluttony. That's gluttony in the Bible. You're doing too much now. Do all day, Rick.
1: So you're saying the job is treated like lunch meat?
4: Yes, you got $4 worth of salami and $3 worth of cheese. Don't nobody go in there and buy that whole tube of lunch meat.
2: That's true.
4: Don't nobody, that whole circle thing.
2: Yeah.
4: I don't want it. I got too much. You go to work, you make the money, then you take the money and pay for everything else. I think the job is what's tricking us to keep going. Listen, I'm over at this house right now. You hear me? I got everything I need, and I'm supposed to leave. I still got lunch meat. I got bread. I got table. And you mean I'm supposed to, I just paid my bills. Now walk out on them. Oh, no. I just paid. I bought dishwasher detergent. I got laundry. I got a comforter. And I'm supposed to get up in the morning and leave it for 8 hours. I mean, God, we've been
1: tricked. You got a point.
4: Everybody. Listen, this is real, Rick. I need from now on, and I'm gonna let you go on this. I'm gonna do it just like I do a nap. I need a nap worth of work. Like I give y'all 10 minutes here, maybe 20 over there. Be back. I'm not doing this. Life is too short for y'all to get 8 hours, 4 hours. That is a crazy. No way, man.
1: So basically, you're not coming today.
4: No, even talking to you right now, that's my time. I'll talk to you. I did enough.
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4: It's Gary.
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4: It's Gary, baby.
6: All right, party people. It is 6 minutes after the hour. Gary has the tea and the color of the day. Gary, good morning to you.
7: Good morning, Ricky. Good morning, America. Good morning to you. It's Tuesday. A beautiful, beautiful day in the neighborhood. And here's what's happening in celebrity news, y'all. Sweetie. We haven't heard Miss Sweetie's name in a while, baby, honey. But they're saying Miss Sweetie has been busy, baby, minding her business. They say, but it seems like Quavo can't keep her off his doggone mind. And you know, when a woman is on a man's mind, it ain't nothing you can do about it. But they're saying, y'all, that the cute pair went their separate ways over 5 years ago. Now, they say, however, it was what happened in the aftermath that got the streets talking. Now, the former Migos rapper made it public knowledge, y'all, that he played, honey, takebacks with a beautiful Bentley, honey, that he gifted, honey, the icy rapper, honey, after their split. Now, they're saying, y'all, that the ashes, honey, of the internet got a good key out of the moment, but Sweetie seemed to understand, y'all, that it was just a casualty of a relationship, y'all, honey, that ended. And, you know, and that's really what happened. That relationship ended, but nevertheless, they're saying, plus, honey, she later posted a Bentley, honey, that she gifted herself, making it clear that she was doing just fine. However, they said amid the release of his album, they're saying the old story was then dusted off, causing TMZ, y'all, to question Sweetie about it as she was heading, honey, into the airport. And she said, quote, "It is 2026, and he's still talking about that." She questioned, said, "Honey, I am happy that he definitely found God, though." Now, they said the mention in question came during an interview with Young Miami when he was asked if he's the person who takes back gifts, leading, y'all, the Atlanta rapper to say that he does what God tells him to do. Isn't that amazing? Would God tell y'all to take a gift back, Brad? Would God tell y'all to take a gift back after you gave it to him?
6: Common sense. Common sense.
7: Common sense tell you to take
6: don't
7: it back?
6: God don't be getting all of that stuff. God don't bless mess.
7: No, he don't. Yeah. But, I mean, but if you give somebody a gift, that gift's supposed to be for them, huh? That's not for you to give me a gift and take
6: just,
7: it back.
6: Just depends. If I give you something, then you go cheat on me, then I'm going to take my gift back. I'm petty like that.
4: I don't know if you should take it back.
6: If it's a Bentley, now you can take back. You can let her keep some Nikes, but a Bentley, that's different.
4: Once you give a gift, you shouldn't take it back.
6: But you gave her a gift, and she got a dude riding over there riding with the seat left back, putting on chapstick, and kissing on your girl.
4: That's
6: yeah.
4: A man law. $70,000 right
6: or a Nissan Central.
8: Smashing in the back seat.
4: She keeps everything. And
6: hitting
4: she
6: her in the back seat of the car that you bought, and you sit up there, you been frying chicken and hamburgers at Jack's, and working, sweating like a slave. Or whatever, and then she got the dude in the car.
4: Then you bothered by what she doing.
6: I ain't bothered by what she doing.
4: You upset, go do you it in your in feelings. His let, car. Let him keep the gift, whatever.
6: I told you about my homeboy that gave that damn girl a kidney, and that kidney still got feelings in it. She broke up with him. That kidney get pounded for about 45 minutes between 11:30 and 1 a.m. every night, and the man can't sleep.
4: Would you stop?
6: Y'all better stop. You laying there sleeping. He killing it.
4: Oh my God.
6: Clapping them cheeks. Bam, bam.
4: Goodness gracious.
6: No, stop bearing gifts like the three wise men. You ain't none of them.
7: Yeah, but I mean, if you give me a gift, it's my gift. I tell you what, honey, I would do something to it, honey. Before I next time.
6: Buy food. Okay. Just buy food. Okay. Buy her food. Don't get no gift. Buy food. Take it to Applebee's. No.
4: You're gonna buy the gift. That's how you get her. Don't do that.
7: Thank you. Exactly, honey. Maybe I would have the last bow movement, honey, in the back seat, honey. And cover it up. drive your car, honey. You're going to always have a part of me.
4: Not with the pie from the help.
7: Okay,
4: oh,
7: exactly.
4: Eat mine.
7: Yeah, exactly, honey. Baby, this girl gave her that pie, honey.
4: Yes, so, Miss Me don't burn no chicken.
7: But, okay.
6: But y'all wrong.
7: So, but it's a sad thing, but I'm glad she bought her own car, honey. She let it be known, baby, excuse me, I got coins just like you. So, honey, she got her own car, honey, and there you go. But I hate when men do that, when they give you a gift, and then they want to take the doggone gift back. That's my damn gift, honey. That's why it's called a gift.
6: I'll give you a consolation prize just to get out. You know, if you're not peaceful.
4: Why you got to label it something? They had your heart. You bought them everything they wanted. They broke your heart. Let them go ahead. They lose you. They could keep all the stuff that came with it.
1: That's
4: right. It's just going to remind you of the relationship. And if you're trying to let it go, why do that? Why take something back you gave somebody? Right.
1: They gave you something.
4: Right. Hello?
7: Nah.
6: Yeah, but she got some when they gave. You ain't gave nothing and didn't get.
4: Here you go.
6: When you gave, you got.
4: And of all things, get an understanding.
7: That's right.
6: We the one back there putting in that work.
4: Oh, Lord. Go ahead.
7: On that note, honey, y'all. Exactly, honey. The Kahlua today, honey, is one of my favorite Kahluas, honey. And good in time, honey, for fall. My Kahlua today, y'all, is butternut. On the high end, you say butternut, and on the low end, you say beautiful orange and yellow.
6: Put that foot on that neck, you heard?
4: Stop it.
6: Make that thing go.
4: Yeah, none with them old bad knees. You make her do all the work. Don't do that. Them old bad knees and bad back.
7: Okay.
4: How about you putting it on somebody? You ain't doing nothing.
6: That's why I take my vitamin D. 5,000 international units of vitamin D every single day and omega fish oil. Damn right. Sha-la-la-la-la-la.
7: Yeah, baby.
1: Ricky, I think we're giving away a cabin, sir.
6: Yeah, somebody's going to win a cabin on the One Voyage Cruise today. So make sure you're listening at 8:35 Eastern and 7:35 a.m. Central for your cue to call. So listen, y'all need to call Alfreda's. Right, Alfreda's?
1: I mean, kind of, sure. Yeah. Hey, but let me tell you something, Ricky. Actor Kendrick Sampson recently went viral after saying that he wants to co-parent and have kids with a close female friend, like, you know, like a homegirl rather than a romantic partner. Now, he thinks that romance introduces emotional drama and breakups that can negatively impact a child. He says a platonic co-parenting agreement with a trusted friend keeps the focus entirely on the kids' well-being. So this morning, we want to know, could you have a baby with your platonic friend? Why or why not? Hit us up at 8669-RICKY, 8669-RICKEY. 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
6: Hey, and I'm going to be giving away a cabin, y'all. So look, y'all get ready. Just make sure you keep listening. Giving away a whole cabin. All right? We doing a whole lot of stuff at one time. More Ricky's Mind and One Show coming up.

0: All right, Ricky's about the morning show. Freedus, what you got?
1: Ricky, actor Kendrick Sampson recently went viral after saying that he wants to have kids with a close female friend, like, you know, like his girl, rather than a romantic partner. He believes that romance introduces emotional drama and breakups that can negatively impact a child. So he says a platonic co-parenting agreement with a trusted friend like a homegirl keeps the focus entirely on the child's well-being. So this morning, we want to know, could you have a baby with your platonic friend? Why or why not? 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
3: All right, y'all. The time right now is 26 minutes after the hour. Wait a minute. Hold on. What you playing? Turn it up. Hold on. Turn it up. Wait a minute. One sec.
4: Come on.
3: I'm sorry. My bad. I just had to do something to me. Y'all know what that do to me, man. That's my, okay. Man, we can't focus on what we talking about. You gonna play
4: down.
3: Master P, man.
4: So
3: damn.
4: Sit down.
3: Ass with blue black. I'm trying to read this out. The time right now is with
4: regroup. Regroup.
3: All right. Here we go. Come on. Talking about hot. The what? Hot. Give up. Why don't do that? Man, play something else, Dave. You know I can't. You can't play Master P. Yeah. You know that's my song. You can't play. I can't talk
4: Come
3: over
4: on,
3: Master
4: help
3: P.
4: Help this man focus up.
3: I'm talking about somebody whipping somebody's ass blue
5: Come
3: black.
5: Come on now, really back in, baby. Come on. Right. You got this.
3: Kendrick Samson, who is best known for his role on the series Insecure, is opening up about love, relationships, and having children. And his views might have some people rethinking the traditional relationship setup.
5: Yeah, Ricky, he was recently on the Lovers by Shan podcast, and he talked about relationships, marriage, and fatherhood. And now he got people talking, and here's what he said.
6: I just look at love differently. Like, if I'm going to have a partnership, I don't want a child in there. I want a child. I definitely want children, but I want children with my homegirl. I want my homegirls to know that we ain't ever going to have a romantic nothing, and the only thing we worried about is the health of the child. It ain't complicated by what I'm feeling, what mood I'm in, how you betrayed me, how you slept with somebody, how you cheated, you know. I don't want the romance. You haven't been showing enough romance, and so now the kid is suffering. I would rather be in a relationship where we know we got kids. It takes a village. This is the village. And I've had conversation with homegirls, and I'm like, I think you'd be an incredible mom. That's the only thing I'm looking at.
3: Man, that's something different. I'm not all the way mad at that. That is definitely something different. So this morning, we want to know your thoughts. Could you have a baby with a platonic friend, like your best friend, your homie, your homegirl from high school or college? You know what I'm saying? UKK, Sashi, Tau Beta Sigma, y'all cool on the yard all y'all years at Alabama A&M or something like that, you know? Or do you believe kids need to see their parents in a romantic relationship? What are y'all thoughts on that?
5: Man, if y'all sleep together, the woman that he decides to date after he has the child is going to always question, are you sleeping with her, period? Like, because they got a child together and they live together.
3: Well, what if they do it, like, at the doctor, and the doctor does the, put the egg, you know, the egg and stuff.
7: In vitro fertilization. Yeah,
3: right. What if they do it that way?
5: Well, then I guess that could be different. That is just so, like, not what we're used to, and I don't know.
7: But if that's your homegirl, your girl is always going to question your relationship with your homegirl anyway.
5: Yeah, this is tough.
4: Yeah, and the homegirl going to have kind of one up on the girlfriend.
5: Okay, because you got his child, right?
4: Okay.
7: Yeah. Right. Exactly.
8: But the way they did, I would
3: nothing like that could possibly work, like somebody that's having a baby or kids with somebody you're actually friends with.
4: If you stay single, it could work. If both individuals stay single, it can work.
3: Yeah, so you're saying it get messy once either partner, you know, get into a relationship.
4: There you go.
3: And the jealousy from the outside and the pillow talk at night influence the relationship between the friends that are not this, that has never slept together.
8: But if you just want a baby, if we just want a baby and dad said no strings attached or whatever, and stuff, it could work. If we just want a baby because this is our baby, but the woman, for the most part, be raising the doggone baby, and that's her child.
3: No, not necessarily. Why are you feeling like that?
8: Because for the most part, the woman is going to, because she's going to be the one to want the baby. So, you know, with her wanting the baby and you just being a participant but no strings attached, she's going to just, you know, have the baby. But I wouldn't do it because my thing is I think it would be disrespectful. I would not give one of my friends and have a baby with them knowing of my lifestyle and I'm gallivanting all over the place with people. See? That's just not a good look for me. I wouldn't want that to look.
3: So you wouldn't have a baby with Queef and Keef?
8: No. And not even Queef. I wouldn't have a baby, say, with Alfreda's. That would be disrespectful
3: y'all,
8: to her.
3: The way y'all argue in the car, it gets on everybody. There's nobody like to ride in the car with you and Alfreda's. That would not be.
8: I don't even like riding with us.
3: What if, let me see, let me think. What if you, well, Gary, could you have a baby with Brant?
5: You know what? Don't even include me in that.
3: I'm talking about how y'all get along and y'all friendship. Y'all do the radio show together. Y'all do Dish Nation together.
8: We could do it.
5: We can't.
8: Yeah, because Brett, you're a caring person.
5: I'm a caring person.
8: For the baby.
5: But I can't care for the way you be acting. You be your personality is split, baby. When we come in here, we gonna either get cussed out. Somebody did something wrong. You fussing.
9: Yeah,
5: the
9: that
5: story
9: poor child.
5: Ain't right. That poor child. Hell.
8: Well, we're gonna love the child.
5: Love the child, my ass. You ain't loving on my baby. Not the baby.
3: You know who, mood swings.
5: Hell,
3: you know who I would have a great co-parenting relationship with, and I'm kind of in a co-parenting relationship now. Beyonce.
8: Yeah. Well, you know, mixed
3: because we be on the phone co-parenting like for real because when her boys be acting up or whatever, she had to get me on FaceTime. It'd be on and popping. I'm like, hey, don't make me. I'd be like, don't make me. All I have to do is get up and start acting like I'm finna get my car keys and coming over there and be.
8: Yeah, because but Keisha ain't gonna be scared for real.
7: And I call whenever I'm mad or I'm frustrated and I can't deal with it because I know the difference in how important dads are in men. So I call the men in my village to come check on them and y'all do and I appreciate you. But I think if you take the personal stuff out of it, I think it can work. And I think it could be a great situation for the kid because they see a real genuine friendship.
3: So Alfred, is you and Gary, can we set something up where you and Gary can have a baby?
9: Oh, my gosh, that would be the cutest baby. Maybe it'll take my ankles. Maybe that part will be after me, and I'll have Gary's skin. Gary got beautiful skin.
3: Yes.
9: And it'll have my body.
8: We can't get along after we leave the hospital. Yeah, honey. Don't try like this. Don't do this. Don't do that. Oh, hell,
5: what the baby going to do with these wings Gary got?
8: Oh, baby, they can have some good wings, baby.
9: Yeah,
8: honey.
9: Maybe it'll take the body after me.
8: Like when Mama said, if you ever get sick, honey, have that fat to fall back on, huh?
3: I told you Gary be looking like a stingray when the shirt be off.
5: Looking like he finna fly away, I believe. Uh-huh.
9: That's awful.
3: You already got your wings. You ain't even got to get none when you go to heaven. Let's go to the phones. 866-9-RICKY-866. Good morning.
10: Nicole from Durham. No, I don't think he realizes how men and women work, especially if he put it down. I guess it factors into how they conceive the child, because if intercourse is an option, that can be feelings caught just right there, through there. And then, you know, we have a child together, so of course I'm going to, you know, develop more feelings for you.
11: My name is Mark from Greenville, South Carolina. And no, I do not think you can have a friend with a platonic friend, because that's the whole reason of a platonic friendship, because once you engage in intercourse with that person, there's going to be mixed feelings involved, and that'll really mess up the whole purpose.
12: Hi, I'm calling from Miami-Dade. My name is Leo. I know it would never work. First of all, happy Shalala morning. I know it would never work. If you want to keep that friendship, don't do it. Because we're different. People have different opinion on everything, especially when a child is involved. And that's not the way it's supposed to be.
3: And Gary, I can see you out there trying to coach Little League football anyway.
5: Gary can run now.
3: He can.
8: I would not attempt to throw the ball.
3: You cannot hold your school books up in your arm. You gotta hold them down. I mean, holding them books up in your arm like that, up in your chest.
5: Close to your chest.
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0: Listen, y'all, the One Voice Cruise is going down October the 26th, man. And listen, man, I talked to the boss, and he gave me 7 cabins to give away this week. Oh, but you got to be passport ready. Listen, do not waste this opportunity. Hey, you get to hang out with the entire Rick and Smiley Morning Show, along with T.I., Teddy Riley, D.L. Hughley, Cedric the Entertainer, and more. All right, so let's hook somebody up. Rick and Smiley Morning Show. Who is this?
1: Tanisha White.
0: Who?
2: What'd you say?
1: Tanisha White.
2: Tanisha? And where you,
0: yeah.
2: Hey, Tanisha, where you calling us from?
1: I'm calling from Raleigh, North Carolina.
2: Okay.
0: All right. So have you been hearing us talk about the One Voice Cruise, and would you like to go?
1: Oh, yes. Of course. That's why I called.
2: Well, guess what then? You are our lucky caller number 20. Oh. And you just won yourself a cabin, baby, on the Virgin Voyages. Resilient lady.
0: Are you excited about that?
1: Yes.
2: Girl, congratulations.
0: Yeah, we're going to fix your phone, too. Listen, you're going to be partying with us, and I'm going to be your host, and the Rick and Smiley Morning Show is going to be broadcasting live, and you will be there with us.
3: Yes. Let's go. So fun. Congratulations. Now, listen, in order to come with us, you got to have a few things. A valid passport, and of course, you know, you got to be able to take a little time off work, travel to Miami, and meet all other documentation requirements. If you can do all that, the cabin is absolutely yours.
0: Nice. Are you excited, my love?
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0: love. Yeah.
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0: damn flip phone from back in the day. what morning show just made you a big winner?
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2: Hey, we heard that.
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2: Let's go.
0: Congratulations, but she got that part right. All right, then. Yeah, you put your phone on the charger. Call us back. We'll call you back. 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
7: Oh, man, I love Gary's tea. I love the Brad. I mean, I just love them all. They just all so funny in the mornings. And when I'm on my way to work, that's what I listen to, honey.
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0: Good morning, everybody. You're listening to The Voice. Come on, dig me now. One and only, Steve Harvey. Got a radio show. Man, oh, man, oh, man. Wow. I think about all the things God has done for me. It's overwhelming at times. And I want everybody to have that feeling and to share in that feeling of completion and satisfaction. And the only reason I got this, and it's the thousandth time I've said it, is because I formed a relationship with my creator, period. That's it. That's it. I can't tell you it's anything else. You know, I've always had a strong work ethic. My father put that in me. My father's conversations with me growing up was always constantly about work hard, don't be lazy, be a man, do what you say you're going to do. Yada, yada, yada, yada, yada. Man, I was so tired of my father at times. I was going, man, what is with this dude right here? Man, every time we have a conversation, it's got to be about work. It's got to be about, you know, man, doing your best, trying hard, you know, working, being honest, do what you say you're going to do. But that was his mission. I can't tell you how much I appreciate that now. I can't even put it into words when I think about my old man and what he was to me. And I just, man, I'm so grateful for that balance I had in my life. And then my father was a fighter. He fought on the weekends. You know, my father used to come home with his clothes tore off of him. He put a fresh shirt on and he go back. My mama used to talk about my father fighting all the time. Slick, why you always fighting? You know, a little bit of that rubbed off on me too. You know, that kind of got into me, and I didn't understand that either. But then on the same turn, my mother was a Sunday school teacher for 40 years. So her conversation was never about fighting or anything. It was all about love and understanding and doing unto others that you would have them do unto you. My mom was a Sunday school teacher. So I learned about faith. I had to go to Sunday school, prayer meeting, Bible study, young people meeting, choir rehearsal. You know, I was at church, man, so much I was actually looking at there's got to be an alternative to this. You know, I want, you know, I was a little kid even. I was thinking at one point maybe I ought to look in the hell because there's got to be something cooler than this going on every day. It had got that crazy for me. But the balance between those two people created who I am today. And I want you to understand that the things that you are in your past have helped create who you are today if you view it the right way. Everything that has happened to you in your past has happened to you for a reason and is usually for the good if you view it that way. But if you, on the other hand, are a type of person who can't move forward because you are allowing your past to stop you from having your future, then you, my friend, are doing a disservice to your life. You are not honoring God's blessings. You are not taking advantage of the gain, knowledge, wisdom, and experience of your life. Example, if you are a woman and you are always talking about a former relationship, what he did to me, if he had not did this to me, I wouldn't be in this place today. I thought I had a man. Now I ain't got no man. Ah, la, la, la, la, la. He came along and I was doing just swell. He just came in and he just lied to me. He lied to me. Now he did this to me. Then he cheated. Then he left. All of that you're saying can very well be true. Have you thought that maybe somewhere, in God's infinite wisdom, that he knew that you had made a mistake in picking him anyway? Maybe he knew you had made a mistake in saying yes or I do to him anyway, or come on, move in. And so what he did was, based on your decision now to say yes, I do, or come on, let's move in together. That was your decision. So you ain't go to him about this one. You made this decision. Based on that decision and all the negative things that started happening, He allowed you to get away from it. Now, how you got away from it is always not the choice of ours. See, you stuck on the fact that he left, that he walked out. But let me share this with you. When he was there, how good was he to you? How good was he for you? See, you got to look at the blessing. The blessing is now you are on your own. Now you walk in your house. Ain't nobody in there with a disruptive spirit. Now you go home. You can take your clothes off, walk around like you want to. Now you go home. You can sit down and look at TV or catch your breath if you want to. Your kids don't have to see y'all arguing all the time. Have you looked at the blessing in it? But now, if you're going to keep looking at the negative, then guess what? Now, you can't move forward because you keep allowing your past to keep you from moving forward. If God has brought you through it, why don't you move on from it? Look, you got through it. He gone. He ain't coming back. He got somebody else. So you going to sit there and just keep tripping because he gone and he got somebody else? Hey, pick yourself up. Thank God for the blessing. It didn't feel like a blessing while you was going through it. And all the pain of him leaving and the divorce and all that messed you up. Got it. When you get through with all of that, you ain't the first one been left. You ain't the first one been divorced. You ain't the first one been in a bad relationship. Pick yourself up. Thank God for the blessing and move forward in your life. Because maybe when you quit complaining, maybe you'll find out that God has something in store for you that he wants you to have. But he can't give it to you if you ain't grateful. So God gives you a blessing, but because you don't see it as a blessing, you ain't grateful for it. Now, guess what? You steady asking God to do something for you, but you ain't thanking him for what he's done for you. But you steady wanting him to do more. How does that work? How does that work, man, that he should keep on giving you things when you ain't even working with the stuff he done gave you? And I don't know. And I'm just using that one example. It could go for men too, vice versa, and so on and so forth. I'm just using that as an example. Now, why I laid on that one so long, you have to take that up with God. That's all. Just, I ain't pointing fingers at nobody and nothing, because I've been guilty on both sides of the coin. Who am I? But I'm just sharing with you what I had to do. I had to learn to stop allowing my past to interfere with my future.
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0: This is Steve Harvey Morning Show, man.
1: Would you rather be an okay looking person, but very funny? Or would you rather be like super hot? I mean, just fine, but very boring.
2: Okay.
0: So the only one that has to answer this question really is Tommy.
1: Yeah. Which one, Tommy?
0: Because I'm already A, so.
3: See, it's complicated because I'm not boring, but I'm fine, though. I don't know how to answer this. Why Carla looking at me like that, though?
4: You don't know
0: how
4: to answer
0: it. You know why she looking at you like that?
4: What?
0: Because you made a false statement. Okay, you said, I'm fine.
1: Yeah, he said it out of his mouth. He did.
0: Yeah. Hold up. Wait a minute. Hold up. I know how to fix this right now.
3: I
0: know how to fix it right. Hey, dog, right now, take a selfie. Go on.
3: Take a selfie right now, not on the air.
0: Turn that camera back around and look at it and keep your mouth up next to the mic so we can hear it. Okay, because this is how it go.
1: You took it.
5: Uh-huh.
1: He's looking.
4: Yeah, he's looking at different poses of
3: different angles.
0: Okay, now you ready? Because it's going to be real subtle. This is him looking at his own self. You hear that? It's really so. One last time for those of you that's driving in your car. Be quiet. This is Tommy looking at himself.
3: I'm not gonna be ugly for y'all. I'm not.
0: Here's Junior looking at Tommy selfie. And this is me looking at myself. Told you.
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0: Gentlemen, the time has come. Another day, another opportunity, another blessing, another moment of grace, and some absolute favor has been shown you. And all that comes in the form of He has allowed you to see another day. Man, oh man, oh man. Another chance to get it right. Another chance to get a little bit closer to them goals, y'all. Yeah, we working on it. All right. God is good, ain't he? I know he is. Yeah, I can ask that and just keep on going. Because the answer to that is yes. I almost feel like when I say that, I already know what y'all saying. I know that's right, Steve. And for those who are not, look, man, get your strength together. Be grateful. Talk to God. Gratitude erases a lot of stuff, man, if you realize what you have. What you don't have ain't really that big. It really ain't. Ladies and gentlemen, Shirley Strawberry, Carla Farrell, Mississippi Monica Jr., the comeback kid, and nephew Tommy, the legend that is. Junior, what's on your mind today?
1: Well, Unc, I think you might want to start by telling Carla happy birthday. I think you should do that. It's aww. Carla's birthday today. Carla Farrell's birthday today.
0: Gangsters have birthdays. So yes, Carla,
2: gangsters.
3: Thank you. Thank you.
4: Happy birthday, Carla.
0: Yeah, yeah, birthday, buddy, Carla. buddy.
3: What?
0: No, I said, yeah, buddy. Happy
3: oh,
0: birthday.
3: Oh, thank you, buddy.
0: Yeah, you know, that's big. That's a, but see, all this right now, all this falls on Tosh.
3: Yes, it does.
0: Yeah, all this falls on Tosh.
3: Yes, it
4: said,
3: does.
4: Yes, it does. Because
0: what I just gave you is all I got. Happy birthday, Carla. You gangsters have birthdays. Your husband got to bring the hype. Yeah.
3: Yes.
0: I had to bring mine for my girl the other day. I ain't asked nobody for no help. And, you know,
3: yeah,
0: we had a wonderful birthday for her, and that was it, you know.
3: And happy belated to Marjorie Harvey. Her birthday was what, Saturday, Steve?
0: Yeah, it was Saturday.
4: Oh, happy birthday, Marjorie.
3: Okay, man.
0: Did it big, man.
5: Happy birthday.
3: It's that time. Libras, we taking over.
6: Oh, I got excited.
4: Well, it's your birthday. Get
3: it's
4: excited.
3: Your birthday.
4: Get excited.
3: I'm having fun today.
4: Yeah.
3: You know,
0: hey, do you know what he's playing for you?
3: I know we're going to dinner to one of my favorite spots, and then he said he's going to get my favorite spa treatment, this hotel I like to go to in the city.
0: Wow. Come on, Tosh. Oh, come through.
3: Okay.
0: Come through, Tosh. That's what you got to do.
3: Don't want
0: to
3: hear my mouth. Get out. Go do all the things.
0: Yeah, I ain't going to lie, man. Tosh a good dude.
3: He is.
0: I think he should have a parade because taking care of you is like, Lord Jesus.
3: You make me ill.
0: Heavy load. Heavy load. So, Junior?
1: Yeah.
0: Is it sports yet?
1: Nah, well, we going to get to it.
0: Okay. I'll be waiting. Ooh, wee.
1: Good news. Ooh, it felt so good this weekend.
5: I guess we going to the Super Bowl now.
4: Yes, what? Yes. All right,
3: well, we'll
4: guys.
3: Don't say it, Tommy. Don't
4: coming up in 32 minutes after the hour, we'll hear from the nephew as he runs that prank back right after this. Happy birthday, Carla.
3: Thank you.
0: Carla.
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1: It is time now to run that prank back with the nephew. Nephew, what you got for us today?
2: I got it for you. You know, we have all purchased them time and time again. This right here is Girl Scout cookies. Girl Scout cookies. Mm. Yes. It's hard to pass by my side supermarket and not make eye contact. You're going to have to buy these cookies. They looking dead at you. Sir, would you like to get some girl? Yeah, yeah. All right, come on. Give me some.
3: Yeah.
2: Give me some cookies.
4: Damn it. Right,
2: this is Girl Scout cookies. Let's go, cat dog.
5: Hello?
6: Hello, my sweet dad.
5: Who's this?
6: Hey, how you doing, man? My name is Glenn, man. I work in building, too. You work for Media, right?
5: Yeah, what's going on?
6: So we probably met a couple times. Do you have a girl? You have a girlfriend?
5: Why, what's up?
6: You guys live together or what?
5: What is this your business? Like, what's the deal? Why are you asking about my girl?
6: Well, let me ask you this here. What's going on with you and at the job?
5: What do you mean what's going on with
6: you know, right?
5: I mean, so what? Like, what's the deal? Who are you? Like, who the are you? Like, what is this for? Like, why you? Like, I don't even know you, bro.
6: Just calm down, bro. Just calm down. Like I say, my name is Glenn. I work at Gilda too, you know. And I know. I'm just telling you now. I know you. I know what you and doing. Okay, I know what y'all doing at the job. I already know, and a couple other people know what's going on. And I know you got a girl. I know you got a girl at home. I know that.
5: What is this about? Like, why you call my phone trying to harass me about some bull? Like, who are you? Like, what is your problem? Like,
6: hey man, hey, calm down, man. I ain't trying to tell you a little secret or nothing like that. I ain't trying to do that. All right. But I'm gonna be real with you, okay? I got one of your names. I got your number from one of the coworkers, okay? I got your number. I said, hey, I want to give in the car. I need to talk to him about something. That's how I got your number. So
5: who gave it to you?
6: We'll get to that later, okay? We'll get to that later. But let me say this though. I know what's going on with you and to the job, all right? And I ain't gonna say nothing about it. You know, that's just our little secret or whatever. But I do have something that I want you to do though.
5: What do you want, dude? Like, what the f*** do you want? You call me, bugging me about and all this bull. Like, what do you want? What do you want?
6: Well, here it is, man. Listen, I ain't going to say nothing about what you got going on, all right? I don't even care about that. But here's what I do want you to do. I do need some help from you, all right? Listen, my little girl is selling Girl Scout cookies. And I want you to buy 50 boxes of them, all right, via Cash App, because she got to have them sold by tomorrow morning.
5: Are you f***ing kidding me? Dude, bro, so you on some blackmail bull and listen, dude, who the f*** gave you my number? Because you going to call me, ask me to buy some f***ing cookies, and you should just be a man and ask me about it. Like, don't be f***ing calling my phone trying to give me that bull. Like, come on, man. Like, I ain't got no f***ing time for this. Like,
6: all I'm asking you to do is buy some cookies, man. That's it. You know what I'm saying? I'm just saying, I just want you to buy some cookies. I need you to buy 50 boxes of Girl Scout cookies. Can you do that or not?
5: No. You ain't going to call and try to manipulate me into buying, like, your s***. Talking s***, and then you're trying to make me buy s***. So I ain't going to do nothing for you. You're disrespecting me, calling my phone, trying to act like you, like, just trying to manipulate s***. I ain't down with that, bro.
6: Let me ask you. So you don't want to buy my cookies, though. So do you want me to call your girl and see if she'll buy my cookies?
5: Bro, you better stay the f*** away from my girl, man. Like, don't come near her, okay? You don't call her. You don't come near her. You don't come near me. You just need to get the fuck out of here. I'm about to start 69 this figure out who you are and come right after you, man. Like, because I ain't playing, bro. I ain't playing.
6: Okay, so I'll tell you what, man. I ain't going to argue with you. I ain't going to argue with you. But I'll get off the phone right now. I'll get off right now. And I'm going to call your girl. I'm going to call your girl and see if you want to buy some cookies.
5: No, no, no, no, no. You ain't calling nobody. You just get... You get... I swear to God, I'm gonna find out who you are. I'm gonna find out who gave you that number. I'm gonna call you up. Like, you'll call me trying to harass me.
6: Okay, hey man, hey, you know what, Adrian? Cool. We still talking about it, all right? I'm gonna get the phone like you. So I'll get off the phone like you want me to, Adrian. I'll do that. But let me ask you this though. You sure you want me to call? You sure you want me to do that? Right? Isn't that her name?
5: Man, you up an individual. All right, look, how much are these cookies? How much you want?
6: Hey, man, Tommy told me you would buy the cookies.
5: Tommy?
6: Yeah, Tommy told me you would buy the cookies.
5: Tommy? Tommy?
6: Hey, man, check this out. This is Nephew Tommy from the Steve Harvey Morning Show. Your co-worker got me to prank phone call you.
5: Oh my God, I'm gonna kill him. I was so sick, bro.
6: Oh God. So listen, Adrian, we have beeped all the names so nobody knows the names at all, okay? You're good, bro. You're good.
5: You got me. Oh God. I'ma take a nap, man. I just used up all my energy. I'm done. Oh God, like,
6: hey, what you got?
5: I am gonna f you up, man. I can't believe you got me on this for real.
6: Tell me this, man, one more thing before we go, Ace. What's the baddest, and I mean the baddest, radio show in the land?
5: The Steve Harvey Morning Show, man, which is what he's got playing every morning. Kill me, bro.
2: See what I can do with just some cookies. You see what I'm saying? Yeah. See what I'm saying?
3: Saw that.
2: I take the simplest thing.
4: Yes.
2: And try to make ignorance.
4: Yes.
2: That's what I do. The simple thing.
4: All right. Thank you, nephew. Coming up next, ask the CLO or Chief Love Officer Steve Harvey in the building right after this.
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1: If you're not a certified prankster and this is not what you do for a living, you should not be jumping into this. 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
2: Stay in
1: you're
2: your
1: out
2: lane.
1: Of line. Mm-hmm. Stay in your lane.
3: Mm-hmm. Certified.
4: That's interesting.
2: Yeah. What, Steve? What?
4: That's interesting.
5: What are you calling it? The king of pranks?
4: The certification is what I'm
5: certified. Let that marinate.
4: You can actually go somewhere and get certified.
6: Them out.
2: Prank school.
5: Like he had a doctor certified.
6: They have a graduation time.
2: Yeah. Prank yes, to university.
1: All that. Get certification, man. All of that.
6: Man, if you got certified to prank.
1: We got a prank union and everything, man. We got all
5: what?
1: That.
5: Goodness.
2: What?
1: Yeah, and that young man is not in it. He's not a part of the group.
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2: Coming up at the top of the hour, Diddy was rushed to the hospital. New Birth Missionary Baptist Church members in Atlanta held a balloon release for the memory of Nolan Wells. And students at HBCUs in Atlanta marched to demand justice for Nolan Wells. We'll talk about all of these stories at the top of the hour. But right now, it is time to ask the CLO, our Chief Love Officer, Steve Harvey. This is from Sonny in Tuskegee. Sonny writes, my dad caught my husband and I having sex when we were 19. We're 29 now, and we've been married for 2 years. My dad got over it years ago and even laughs about it now, but my husband is still embarrassed. Why can't he put that behind us?
4: He's embarrassed. Your father caught him. What? But see, let me ask you something, lady. What's the matter with your husband feeling shame for embarrassing his wife to be? Because that's what it is. This man in front of your father, man, he allowed your father to see his daughter and him doing something. He know he was out of line because it was his idea. So he bears shame.
2: Yeah.
4: Why can't he get over it? Hey, man.
2: But she's saying because it's 10 years. It's been, you know,
4: but that's
2: time.
4: A good thing, though. Mm-hmm. The guy has a conscience and it bothers him. Why that bothering you? Man,
1: he must have been in an awkward position.
4: Boy, let me tell you something. Let me tell you something.
2: What is his dad saying? Her dad
1: he was
2: saying
1: in an awkward position.
4: Well, see, his daddy. I don't know what his daddy said because that ain't funny to me. I can't. We're not finna play.
2: Being a dad and all,
4: not,
6: you ain't that cool of a dad.
4: Uh-huh. Hell no, I ain't that. Mm-hmm. That time y'all was up there in that.
2: Yeah.
6: That ain't the joke we finna take
4: on them back stairs over there. That time I got off work. No, we not have no. We ha ha he he hell.
5: Right.
2: Yeah.
5: Yeah.
2: All right. Well, no jokes. No jokes from you. All right. Moving on to Richie in Baltimore. Richie writes, my wife doesn't touch me when we're home. The minute we get in public, though, she wants to hold hands, kiss on the lips, feed me food from her plate, and rub my bald head. Is this for other women?
4: Yes.
2: Why isn't she as affectionate when we're at home is what she wants to know.
4: Because it ain't for you. It's for them other women.
2: Mm-hmm.
4: She marking her territory. She's out here letting them know this one is mine. Then when you get home, you here. Yeah, that's all, dog.
5: Yeah, job well done.
4: That's all it is.
2: Go keeping up appearances.
5: Yeah.
4: Yeah, just for appearance sake, you know.
2: Mm-hmm.
4: She's
1: an
4: exhibitionist.
1: Some fruit is in the icebox.
2: Mm-hmm.
4: Yeah. Ice box. God, yo.
2: But how do you not touch at home, though? Nothing. Wow. That's crazy. All right.
4: I can't help you with the why you don't touch at home. That ain't my problem. I got way other stuff to worry about.
3: There's a lot of stuff getting touched at home.
4: She ain't touched me today. I ain't never said that. Ever.
2: Yeah, exactly. It just seems weird and odd.
3: It ain't odd. Nope. Jackie ain't touched me. It ain't been a long time since Jackie touched me.
2: At home, but in public she touches you?
3: I'm just saying.
4: He has to touch her in public. He got to hold her hand.
2: Did we touch a nerve? Okay, moving on. Are you Richie?
8: Yeah, I wrote it.
2: sorry, nephew. Sound a little bitter. All right, we're going to just move on then to Autumn in Norfolk. Autumn writes, I cooked dinner and my boyfriend asked if he could take a plate to his mama. She called to thank me and she said my food was good, so I passed the test. I didn't know that I needed his mama's approval. Am I dating him and his mama?
4: Okay, once again, you're overlooking all the compliments that came your way.
2: Mm-hmm.
4: Your boyfriend enjoyed the food enough where he thought, wow, man, I'm going to take a plate to my mama. Your mama enjoyed the food enough where she called you and said, wow, you done passed the test. You know, it's just a little humor. Mm-hmm. And now, see, Monica sitting over there shaking her head, which, you know, again, I'm not going to say that, but, you know.
5: So you're saying a win is a win, girlfriend.
4: She got a double win.
3: Say it.
4: He liked the food so much, he took it to his mama. His mama called her and said, girl, you passed the test.
2: But can't she speculate that perhaps she's with a mama's boy because of this? She can't think that, though?
4: No. Can I take my mama a plate of food?
2: Mm-hmm.
4: Wow, man, this girl can cook, mama. What you think? Boy, that girl sure can cook. What's the matter with you? Ain't got to be a mama's boy to take your mama something to eat. If that's the case, I was a mama's boy. Man, you know how many times I took my mama something to eat over to her house? I go to Darren's Chicken, boy. Woo! Say it again, Carla.
5: The mother was impressed, so she just complimented.
2: But she didn't like what she said. You passed the test. She didn't like that. That's the whole
4: all of this is a test, young ladies, young men. It's all a test. Are you wifey material? It's a test. Before a man asks you to marry him, he got some requirements. Are you good with kids? Are you clean? You know, how do you work with money? How do you deal with me under pressure? We're looking at all that to determine if we gonna ask you to marry us. All of it's a test. Don't y'all have tests? Hello.
5: Oh, yes.
4: I said hello.
2: Of course. Of course.
5: Absolutely.
2: I mean, yeah.
5: Absolutely. Yeah.
4: So when we have tests, what? I will ask you again. What is the problem?
2: She's just concerned he might be a mama's boy. That's what
5: I might be hurtful for taking food.
4: For taking her mama's, his mama some food?
2: Because of what his mother said. She's just
4: It was a compliment. She didn't criticize her. She complimented her.
2: I didn't write
4: now,
2: it.
4: Now, she said, baby, look, you need to do better with this cooking. You ain't got enough seasoning in here. Concerned. Mm-hmm. But the woman complimented you?
2: Mm-hmm.
5: Yeah.
2: Mm-hmm. Yeah. Yeah. I just don't think she liked the you passed the test part. But anyway, all right, last one.
4: Okay, well, after that plate of food, you know he ain't going to want you. How about that?
2: All right, that's all the time we have. Thank you,
4: can't win.
2: CLO. Thank you, CLO. Coming up at the top of the hour, we'll have some entertainment news for you right after this.
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0: 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Exactly 5 minutes after 7 o'clock it is in the morning time. It's Tuesday. Going to have a guest tomorrow, and we'll hope to... I'm quite sure the guests will show up, and make sure you listen. It's going to be very interesting, all right? I can't tell you who it is just yet. But anyway, I hope that things work out okay, and we'll have that guest tomorrow. You know, I sometimes look at stories very seriously, serious stories, and make fun of them. But I know with the Fed searching Ilhan Omar's D.C. home office there, looking for whatever they were looking for, or they harassing her. Comedian reporters say when the FBI or those search the house would say, don't they ever clean up this house? Why is this place so like this? If the feds would search your house at this moment, what would they say? Don't they ever wash them dishes? I mean, vacuum the floor? Come on now. Anyway, I'm just crazy. That's just me. Not that I'm writing material for comedians. But that's just one of the things I'm quite sure a comedian would probably say. Why don't they clean up this house? What's over here? Don't they ever keep the blinds up? Anyway, it is a Tuesday morning, folks. Just forget about me. I'm just crazy. I told you one day they're going to come take me out of here, but maybe soon. I don't know. But anyway, into your morning time. Serious things. You're talking about the elections coming up in a couple of weeks, the midterm election. Yes, it is. And I saw a story online from a young rapper was saying, and he's saying what a lot of us are saying, don't be fooled by the okey-doke. You know, this last election, conservatives put in front of some African-Americans, and we danced to their tune by quite a few of us voting for Donald Trump and his crew. The young rapper says, don't be fooled by the okey-doke, okay? Simply says that. You know, the old story about... Kamala Harris and black folks, men and things like that. She arrested, put some in jail and stuff like that. That's why some folks didn't vote for her. And all kinds. See, all this kind of stuff is going to come out at us. We got a couple weeks left to go. And I know the midterm election is not as popular as the presidential election, but it should be for those who are voting, and that's the way it should be. But we don't fall for the okey-doke. That's what I'm going to say. I'll get more into that story maybe tomorrow as we roll on. But there's a black voting group launching a national effort to mobilize 100,000 black men ahead of the midterms. A lot of groups are saying that jobs, affordability, education, and voting rights are among the issues shaping their push to engage black male voters. I want to put the emphasis on us. That's good. Okay. Some African-American men voted for Donald Trump the last time around. we got fooled. And also, others got fooled, too, our Latino friends. Yeah, a lot of those Mexicans and others voted for those who were eligible voted for Donald Trump. But, yeah, in the back of his mind, say, yeah, y'all vote for me, and I'm going to send y'all cousins home back home. Ain't that crazy? Yeah, but the people get fooled, this and that. But anyway, things to talk about this morning. You can talk about voting and things like that. Let's see. There is another issue I want to talk about is gun violence. I was looking at one of the old Seattle Medium People Speak sections. The question was, what measures can the community take to curb the gun violence? And one gentleman was saying in the particular article, he says he works in Seattle schools, and I think the most effective thing that I've been able to see is people building relationships with kids, being able to talk to kids, and being present for kids at all times. I don't know if that would have prevented what happened the weekend at the Bite, he says, but I know that more connections that kids have, the more adults they feel see them and just show up and are there for them, I think the better off we're going to be. And we announced yesterday over the weekend the Seattle Public Schools putting metal detectors in Nathan Hill High School and at Rainier Beach High School. They're going to try it. when I guess other schools will take it up too. But that's going to be interesting. You have something you want to say this morning? Don't forget the lines are wide open at 206-325-1420 and 503-770-8725. We're coming up on 10 minutes after the hour of 7 o'clock in the morning time on your favorite radio station. Thank you for locking it in. Something on your mind, don't forget the lines, they are open at 206-325-1420 and 503-770-8725. The question I asked yesterday, and I see a lot of people saying the same thing that others are saying, we don't want to see anyone killed or shot by a gun squad on television. Yep. Pete Hetsett, the head of the War Department or the Defense Department, whatever, he says we want to put it on TV so people will see the consequences of his this gentleman's actions. And with us taking him out, that may put persuade other folks not to do things. Come on now. As many things, many times we've tried to defer deter people from committing crimes. I don't think this is going to stop. You commit crimes, and a lot of people commit crimes, and the thing is, they commit a crime and hope they don't get caught. Mm-hmm. That's what it is. I'm going to do this, but I hope I don't get caught. Yeah, okay. And I guess shooting this gentleman, what's that going to stop, okay? Community Potpourri, we're at 1420 KRIZ, 1620 KYIZ, and 206-325-1420 and 503-770-8725. I know they had a meeting last evening at the Rainier Beach Community Center about gun violence. So if you attended that meeting, I'd love to hear from you this morning. What came out of the meeting? That they get good community participation. When they do have these kind of meetings, it's great to have people attend. It's great to attend and find out what's going on. So a lot of things happen in the community, and with us not there, other folks make their decisions, and some of the decisions are not decisions we'd love to have. But if you attended that meeting last night, I'd love to hear from you right here at Community Potpourri, 1420 KRIZ and the 1620 KYIZ. While I'm talking to you this morning, let me remind you that Mount Zion is it is. Mount Zion family, get ready to reconnect. Mount Zion Baptist Church is coming back to the airwaves this Sunday, October 18th, 11 a.m. on 1420 KRIZ and 1620 KYIZ. That's this Sunday, okay? Come experience the fellowship. You hear the word, the community, all at Mount Zion Church. That at 1634 Reverend Dr. S. McKinney Avenue. That's Reverend Dr. Sam McKinney's Avenue there. 19th and Madison is the location. And don't forget, as we say, beginning on Sunday, October 18th, Mount Zion Baptist Church, every Sunday at 11 a.m. right here on these great radio stations. Back on the air, I've been off for a couple of years. Yes, they have. And everyone is welcome to attend the church, too. And if you attend the church, that's a good thing. And if not, you can hear the broadcast over these great radio stations, 1420 KRIZ and 1620 KYIZ. Well, what measures can the community take to curb the gun violence? Mm-hmm. I know that's in the news, and I'm quite sure my guests tomorrow morning will have a lot to say about that, hopefully. One person in the article says we have to watch, protect, and take care of the young kids. We need to look out for them. And gun violence is not only with the young folks. Old heads out there shooting, doing crazy things. Yeah, mm-hmm. Okay. Committed to Potpourri, 1420 KRIZ and 1620 KYIZ. Good morning, caller. How are you doing this morning?
1: I'm great, Mr. Frank. How are you, sir?
0: Lovely, sir.
1: Last night, I had the high honor and esteemed pleasure of attending the community event regarding the gun violence there at Rainier Beach. And initially, a few people were there, but then it started trickling in, and it got real interesting. One of the things I would like to say I think we took away from that is I believe that there ought to be more opportunities, more investments in our community to give these young people jobs and other activities to engage in to curb a lot of the violence and mm-hmm. so forth. There has to be a connection between the police officers and the community, as the way John Hayes established a lot of different, I won't say policies and procedures, but a lot of communication styles where they can interact with them and not feel threatened and intimidated. And this came out of somebody else's mouth last night. People that were on the run would often go and call and see how to get a hold of John Hayes to turn themselves in because they didn't have to worry about being shot or killed.
0: Was there any police officials there at the evening last night?
1: No, but a few people from the mayor's office was there.
0: Mm-hmm.
1: Of course, Community Passageways, who's doing an excellent job out here in the streets, they were there.
0: Right.
1: And some other people that we all know.
0: Community people, just a regular average, I hate to say average Joe Blow, whatever the case. But
1: Frank, the city council guy. And now he's spot on, and I really like him, Mr. Lynn.
0: L-I-N. You like Eddie Lynn, huh?
1: Yeah, Eddie Lynn, he's boots on the ground. He gets busy. And, oh, hats off, Mr. Frank, to Little Red's. They cater the food.
0: Ah, Little Red's Restaurant. Night. Okay, one of our sponsors on the station here. Yes, sir. Good food.
1: And what makes it so good is the owner there did not sell his soul for a jelly roll, Mr. Frank. He did not. And I got a hats off to him. Much love and success.
0: Okay. Well, we're glad you were able to attend the meeting last night and give us a report. Now, we the emphasis is all on young people. Now, everybody out on the street is not young people doing this crazy shooting, right?
1: Yes.
0: So what would you say to adults that know better?
1: Believe it or not, John has a plan.
0: Okay, and, let's not deal with just John. I asked you the question, what would you do?
1: What would I do?
0: Yes, sir. When it comes to the older people out on the streets acting up.
1: We talked about getting help. Oh, mental health. Mm-hmm. That was a big one. Matter of fact, they had a mental health lady, crisis lady there from Federal Way. She attended Todd Beamer School and so forth. Mm-hmm. And she was there.

0: 325% more chances of getting shot again within 3 weeks of your release. Mm-hmm. All right. So they're in some of those cities I just mentioned. They have resources like they'll pay your rent. They'll make sure you have the right medicine that you need. Make sure you receive mental health. Make sure your lights and stuff is taken care of and stuff until you're able to get back on your feet. And we need that right here in Seattle. Mm-hmm. There's a lot of money and a lot of resources here that are being used for other things that can be diverted to our community, to our people, to our youth, to receive the mental health treatment that a lot of people need. Let me give you an example. There's a guy that walked away from a mental health facility that had a sword or machete trying to hit the bus with it and stuff. All right. They put him in a mental health facility and he just walked off. And they're looking for him now. When they get, and he had an ankle monitor on him and so mm-hmm. forth. When they put these people in mental health facilities for treatment, they ought to have codes on the doors like they have for the people that have dementia that walk off from these restorative care places so that they can't just up and walk out and go free willy-nilly. Mm-hmm. Because unfortunately, if he hasn't received enough treatment to stabilize himself, he's going to reoffend. All right? You walking around with a machete in your hand?
1: Yep, that situation.
0: Downtown Seattle?
1: Yep, situation recently, downtown.
0: Correct. Yep. Recently. Mm-hmm. And a lot of this stuff, Mr. Frank, comes from these horrible drugs that people are engaging in and so forth.
1: Mm-hmm. And you know, by listening, you know who you are, and the listener who you are, not by name or whatever, but you do a lot of traveling, and you probably see a lot of situations just like we see at 12th and Jackson. The drugs, people standing in one position for hours due to the heavy drug usage or to that drug narc. What's the worst city? I know you go to Los Angeles a lot. I heard a lot about the situations in Los Angeles, and especially in the great city of Philadelphia that they have publicized more than anything else, the Kissington district there. What do you see as you travel?
0: Well, unfortunately, Mr. Frank, like downtown Los Angeles, I got to go down there on Friday, as a matter of fact. They have the Taste of Soul down there. Mm-hmm. Down towards, I don't even want to say Skid Row.
1: Mm-hmm.
0: I want to say down towards the Garment District.
1: What do you see?
0: These people now, Mr. Frank, have a, like going to the drugstore. You have to go see a certain person to get what you want, because if you don't do it that way, then you violate code, and you might not walk away from the place where you're trying to get drugs.
1: Oh, now, this is the code. Wait, you say a code. This is the code on the street or code by the police?
0: Okay.
1: Street code, okay.
0: And I wish that Karen Bass would do like John Hayes would do, all right, and make them stop immediately. All right? But I haven't really, since LeBron and Kobe are gone. I don't really
1: Say, okay, all right. Just right. Thought I'd ask that because you travel a lot and we see things on TV stories and cities and you know people back east have seen 12th and Jackson and calling me. Is that really is Seattle like Seattle is?
0: Yes.
1: Is that what they say? Someone said
0: one good thing is I'm back in New York a lot now in D.C. Mayor Mondale, he sure ain't having it, Mr. Frank. He's putting a whip. He's cracking a whip back there in New York, and and in D.C. down there, Mr. Frank,
1: mm-hmm.
0: and you know the predominantly crime-rid areas. They have really cleaned that up too. Okay, mm-hmm. You can feel real good by walking, like even right there around the right there by the Washington Monument. It used to be real bad over there, Mr. Mm-hmm. Frank. Right. Now you see white folks jogging over there at 3:30, 4 o'clock in the morning.
1: Yeah, probably gentrified. You know? It probably a gentrified area too. That's why they're over there jogging. Hey, caller. Hey, thank you very much this morning. All right.
0: You're welcome.
1: And safe travel. 1420 KRIZ, 1620 KYZ. You can get into the conversation this morning. We're a little topic here, speaking about gun violence and such as that and other things. Yes, it is. 206-325-1420 and 503-770-8725. Back after the break, checking the clock. We'll be right on time this morning at 722.

0: Freedom is not automatic. Democracy only works when the people participate. 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
5: 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Hewlett. And if you love hanging out at hotels, you love hanging out at hotels? You're going to hang out with Keith Sweat at the Keith Sweat Hotel. That's from 7 to midnight, okay, on these great radio stations, 1420 KYZ. 1620 KYZ and 1480 KVMS in the Vancouver, Portland area. Black men are tired of being burned by a system that was never designed for us. Those are the words of NAACP President and CEO Derek Johnson. Speaking about the voting, he says, quoting Mr. Johnson, he says, "We get a say in which policies affect our daily lives because every vote by us is a vote for us, and those votes get us one step closer to a government that works for black men, black families, and all of America." Yes, that's Mr. Johnson speaking there, and black voting groups are getting together to mobilize 100,000 black men ahead of the midterm elections. And mobilize women, too, and the young ones who are voting, okay? Speaking about young people, we were asking a question this morning, and not to equate violence with all young people, but the question is, what measures can the community take to curb the gun violence? And in People Speak section out of the Seattle Medium that you can check out each week in the Medium. This respondent says, "I think a lot about it." Yes, I do. "I think one thing that community can really do is talk to the children, the young people who are committing the violence, and see how we can heal them. I think a lot of the problems kind of stem from neglect and abuse and their inability to kind of regulate their emotions. So I think if we ask kids to be honest about what they're dealing with internally at home and why they're showing up and how they're treating people, then I think we actually can find a way rather than just assuming. Conversation. Talk to them. Speak, okay? Speak, caller. You're next on Commuter to Pope Ray, 727. How you doing this morning?
6: Frank, let me say this, and I'm going to say good morning to you. And to the community, we know that this is a black radio station, and I'm sure that other folks listen to. But Frank, let me say this: you can get John Hayes, you can get the governor, you can get the mayor, you can get anybody you want to. It starts before with a kid. It starts before John Hayes. It starts before the governor. It starts before the mayor. It starts in that home. Let me say this to folks that are having kids. And Frank, it's not just black kids, but we're talking black this morning. Mm-hmm. I was at a store last week. This couple had to be about 35. Their little daughter was jumping up on the shelves of this store. Their little daughter looked like about 4 or 5. I was in the aisle. They had me about 30, in their 30s. Yeah, they were black. The little girl was jumping up on the shelves of the store. They act like she was invisible. I'm looking at her. Hey, girl. I kind of spoke to her, and she looked at me, and she kind of jumped off the shelf again. Her parents did not turn around and say a word. And then she jumped, and she knocked one of the pricing bars off of the shelf. It hit the floor. I look. Her parents look, and they just told her to come on. I picked the thing up and put it back. You know, they just walked away. They didn't try to discipline the little girl. They didn't try to pick the store shelf up that she had knocked off the door, off of the shelf, and they walked away. Frank, you can get John Hayes, Jesus Christ, you can get the governor, a mayor, the young kids come out of the womb. And when those young kids come out of the womb, they need guidance. They need guidance. And before they get to John Hayes, let's stop making excuses, black folks. It starts in that home with these black, no good parents. Okay? And like I told you last year, I was at that park, Frank, and you had those adults with those young kids, and they was playing that rap music, and they was doing the F word and the B word, and there was adults in their 50s and 60s, and they was laughing, and there was little kids. There was a teenage kid in the 14, 15, and they act like they didn't hear a word, mm-hmm. and they was having a good time. So let's stop talking about gun violence. Let's stop talking about the police officers. Let's stop talking all this mess, black folks, and get busy in your own home. And Frank, I can give you some more.
5: I understand. I know exactly what you're saying, and I agree with you. Frank, a lot of it starts at home. I don't know. Did you see the video of the little kid that shot the teacher back east?
6: Yes.
5: This little kid, I guess he was cussing more than you and I were cussing.
6: Oh my goodness!
5: He cussed right. back at the policeman and told him, "You ain't gonna do what right. anything." I can't use the words on the radio. FCC will not allow me. But this little dude was a bad one. He was a bad one, and it's not funny, folks, when you hear kids in kindergarten right. can use cuss words better than. I hate to say shoremen's people on the waterfront. That they kind of equate that cussing to waterfront people. But anyway, I agree with you. It starts
6: Frank,
5: at
6: I saw
5: home.
6: That. I saw that little kid. I had never seen that video. I said he told the cop. I think the cop asked him where did he get the gun from. He said, "You want some of this?" I said, "What did that kid just say?" He said, "You want some of this?" Come on. I said, this kid's 5 years old, 6 years old. Where did that, Frank? It starts in the home.
5: Yeah, and it is not all black young kids, okay? But I know you're speaking on the black radio station, as you say, Frank, and we'll be speaking Frank, that. But it stops with all kids, and there's some bad kids in every race, ethnicity, wherever you can, however I can put it, okay?
6: And Frank, let me say one more thing. I'm gonna work myself up now. These policies, if there are any politicians, listen, like city council, you got to stop tying the hands of parents. I went through the same thing with my kids. They were growing up. I was sitting in school, and the teacher would see a few marks on them. My next door neighbor, she has four kids. I guess one of her kids went to the school. I don't know how. And she was telling me that the school, I guess the little girl said that her dad, he threw her up against the wall and pushed her. Do you know every one of her kids now are under the control
5: of the state.
6: Yep, yep. And I told her, do not back down. I know the lady. I live next door to her. Her kid's a good kid. She goes to work every day. But you know what? There's a thing called, it's called discipline. And those people that are trying to tell you how to raise kids, they don't even have kids.
5: Yeah, there's a lot of folks out there in these organizations.
6: They don't even have kids, Frank. And these are white. And I hate to say it, Frank, we raise our kids a lot different than white folks. I've seen white folks in stores with them kids.
5: Yeah, that's bad ass white kids. Yes, sir.
6: Oh, baby, this and that. I slept. Baby, do this. But I'm gonna tell you one more thing, Frank. We just had some incidents down at Angle Lake where you had kids 13, 14, 15. That was breaking and stealing cars. Where's the parents?
5: With that situation there, the parents probably working, and the parents cannot be with the kid 24 hours a day. And as you say, it starts at home. And I'm quite sure. And we don't know if those kids that were stealing those cars at the Angle Lake Transit Center, I had two parents, one parent, or 10 parents. But they got to know better. And once kids get out on the street, sometime caller, they are become part of the street, and they're with Ray Ray, and if Ray Ray is a bad one, sometimes they like to run around with bad kids, and a lot of bad kids will draw others. But Carla, I got to wrap it up. Give you one more minute. Go ahead.
6: Here's the deal, Frank. Those kids were back on the street the next day. Why? I want to get the law enforcement out. Those kids that was arrested for stealing cars and taking people's possessions, why were they back on the street?
5: That is something that the legal people will have to work with. And you know, maybe my guest tomorrow morning, if everything works out okay, and I get in the stars lineup, he'll be able to answer that question. Okay, caller, and I thank you for calling in this morning. All right, at the 1420 KRIZ and the 1620 KYIZ, you get into the conversation this morning. Good morning, caller. Go ahead, please.
7: Grand rising, Mr. Frank.
5: Yes, sir.
7: Grand rising to the listening audience. Peace and blessings to everyone. Man, I love the brother's enthusiasm and his commentary, for real, for real. I hated to call in because I was like, I'm not going to be able to hear when ball is ringing, but I love the conversation and I love the enthusiasm. Let me pull some stuff up real quick, Mr. Frank, because we're going to stop acting like this is just ambiguous. This thing just comes from nowhere. It's this broad situation, right? So when we talk about parenting, let's be more specific. I got court on Wednesday. I've been going through a court case for, man, my youngster's 11, just to get 50-50 custody so we could co-parent. And the court gave him to me 4 days out a month. This is not about me. This is about what so many men, but so many parents go through in general, right? So here's some facts, Mr. Frank, because I looked it up. So it says the national number of parents that are single, you know what I'm saying, kids that are being raised in single homes. In 1987, the U.S. Justice Department interviewed about 2,600 young people locked up in state juvenile facilities. About 70% had not lived with both parents while growing up. So now we're talking about in foster home, or they're, you know, from place to place or whatever the case. No parents, just, you know, foster home, foster care, whatever. And then, and 54% had lived mainly in single parent families. So we're talking about over half is in single parent homes, right? About 39% of them were held for a violent offense. So 39% of those 54% of kids that are in single parent homes were involved in violent crime, violent offenses. This is the source behind this, the popular 70% of kids in juvenile prison come from fatherless homes. That's where it comes from. You see what I'm saying? That's where that notion comes from. Notice the real wording, not with both parents, which also includes kids raised by grandparents, step-parents, or foster care. The closest Washington numbers, a 1991. So this is what we need to do. That we're doing all these surveys for this and that. We need to do our own surveys to back up what we, the laws and stuff that we need, right? So in 1991, survey of 267 youth in Washington juvenile facilities found that 60% had committed violent offenses and 56% came from dysfunctional families. It didn't break out single-parent homes specifically. So this is what I'm saying. The lack of information, because we know what it is. I'm a coach. I'm a teacher. I'm in the community. You see what I'm saying? So you see it in the community, but we don't have the numbers to back it up. We just talk it. So when I talk, now I got to go and search up these old numbers from 1991. So, you know, I don't complain. You know what I'm saying? I'm going to do the research. I'm going to do the analysis and the surveys and things of this nature. But we there's organizations, the NAACP, there's organizations that could bring this stuff to the forefront and let it be known. Why am I fighting to see my son? Why am I fighting? And then you go and you say the majority of the kids that are out here doing it are coming from single family homes. And then if we break it down, how we know that? So I'm talking to Claude, and I'm like, how is it that, like, as soon as he's born, you're saying that the visitation is according to who spent the most time with the child? Well, she birthed the child. So obviously, I'm not going to spend the same. And if we're in different households, obviously, I'm not going to be able to spend the same amount of time. So if you go by that, I'm automatically at a default. You see what I'm saying? Mm-hmm. And so most people that I know that have their children or have visitation for them children, the woman almost has to be one, his significant other was on drugs. Another one, she had a violent history. These are the ways that fathers are getting their child. I'm not against the women. I'm saying this is a human right. I have a human right to raise my child. So how is it that the court can take them away from me without any evidence? We don't even have to go into who this is. Am I the father? Am I capable of raising the child?
5: Mm-hmm.
7: Yeah, so why am I going to court because I can't pay both households? This is an issue, Mr. Frank. So then when we go into the schools, we go to the violence, and we say, oh, these kids don't have fathers. Well, let's do the research. It's not just a bunch of fathers that's not out, that's not doing anything. There are some, but there's a lot of fathers. I was 26 years in the barbershop. I've helped guys the reason. Man, I
5: hear the frustration. Can I say some of that? Maybe the court system itself and the bias against black men. I'm gonna throw that in there. But I know that's gonna make a lot of folks mad. I had to throw it in there.
7: So this is what I'm saying, Mr. Frank. So when we look at the numbers, obviously there's more Caucasian people, and I won't even I dispute that, because some of the Hispanics and the Indians mm-hmm. and the Asians right. call themselves white too. So I won't. But numbers wise, they're going to be more. So when they look at it, we are black men. We're just thrown in with everybody. You see what I'm saying? But we know it's a plot and a ploy to destroy our community through our children. You know what I'm saying? Because you take the father away, they're in the schools. The schools are dictating things. They're seeing things. This is a whole issue. But it starts with, let's figure out who is capable and willing to co-parent. And the judicial system is punitive. So I have to go at her and I have to down her in order to get my kid.
5: Right, instead I get you. You're spotted speaking for a lot of young men and a lot of young ladies out there that having that problem in that particular system.
7: But there's solutions. See what I'm saying?
5: Yes, sir. I know it is. There's solutions.
7: We got to do the solutions.
5: Yes, sir.
7: We can't just always talk about problems. What are the solutions?
5: Mm-hmm.
7: This is one solution. It's not the solution. It's one solution. You see what I'm saying? And that's all I have to say. I just wanted to, because the numbers, we got to look at the numbers. We got to do the research. We got to do our own research and then report it through our media, through our ability to disseminate information to the
5: yes,
7: people.
5: Yes, sir. And so, some of those little coochie people in those news bureaus, they have a bias themselves, so they're not going to sometimes tell the truth or report it to make black man look positive. 7:43 in the morning time. We're at 1420 KRIZ, 1620 KYIZ, 206-325-1420, and 503-770-8725. Something on your mind this morning? We can talk about it. Yes, it is. Lines open. Back after the break.
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5: 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Let's go back to the phone lines. Good morning, caller. You on the air.
12: Hey, Frank.
5: Good morning.
12: John Hayes here.
5: Yes, sir.
12: John Hayes.
5: Good morning, John Hayes. How you doing? Glad to have you on the show. Was that last week? Yeah.
12: Yeah, and it was a good time.
5: Yeah, John Hayes, former police chief, captain, former captain in the Seattle Police Department. And you were a police chief in Colorado or something like that?
12: Richmond, Virginia.
5: Oh, Richmond, Virginia. Okay, all right, got you mixed up with somebody else. We all don't look the same. Oh. Go ahead.
12: You're terrible. but I heard... I, heard some conversation about last night's meeting at the
5: Rainier Beach Community Center.
12: Rainier Beach Community Center, yeah. And for myself, it had some pros and cons, but it was nice to see the number of people that did turn out, and they were ready to put together some kind of a thought process on how we handle and address issues around crime, and really, it was for the Rainier Valley area, but it was something that could be done in different parts of the city as well. So that to me was a good thing.
5: Well attended, and we mentioned that one caller says we mentioned about the food. The free food was there. I know. Why not? You had your taste of it.
12: I had a little bit once I sat down, and I was just a few minutes behind schedule, so I wanted to catch up on what they said and what the intentions were last night. But the way that they pooled everyone that was there and said, and we have like five different sections.
5: Okay.
12: And it was to talk about the issues that are facing the Rainier Valley area. How do you go about it? How do you build collaboration? How do you work with the police? How do you get the police to work with you? And it was a lot of effort that was put into it. And there was a lot of thought that was put into it also with the individuals that came to try and address some of these issues. And one of the people brought up in particular is that they really want to get the recognition of the South End of the Rainier Beach area for a lot of the good things that they have taken place, and the fact that a new school, Rainier Beach High School was totally redone.
5: That's a beautiful school, man. I just sometimes drive by it and look at it. That's a beautiful school. I'm going to have to give it to you. One of the beautiful schools I've ever seen. I mean, it's a beautiful place. I mean, they finally finished the parking lot there, and that even added to it. That's a beautiful school, Rainier Beach High. Yep.
12: Exactly. So I like the enthusiasm that some people had, but they had the concerns about how do you address the issues of crime that go on, the gun violence that goes on, and things like that. And they didn't just turn around and put it, it's a police problem or something like that. There was a lot of people there that wanted to collaborate with the police department, but they also wanted to put some things in their own hands. Mm-hmm. And a big piece that came out of it was, funding is being cut in so many different directions that people really aren't able to go to the places like they used to. You know, there were a lot of social service agencies that were in the greater Columbia City to Rainier Beach, you know, and all. And a lot of some of those places have closed down because of the lack of funding. And so some strategy was used, especially at the table that I was thinking about. I mean, not the one I was thinking about, the one I was at. Some people came through and we're talking about, we have to find funding that is more stable. And the city's budget can go up and down, and, you know, and, different, agencies that are in the area, their funding fluctuates so much that they're not able to offer the right kind of jobs for people. So it was a really good discussion. And one of the things I brought up in particular was the fact that, hey, we have to get unique about how we get our funding. If we only look at it for the city, or if we only look at it for here, there, or the traditional way, those things have waves. You know, they go up, they go down, people move on to better jobs and things of that nature. So, you know, we talked a little bit about, you know, who else can we partner with that would be interesting. And one of them that I did mention was the School of Social Work, you know, at the University of Washington.
5: Right, right, right.
12: You know, and get, bring, the, ask them to help and give ideas that have today's theories on violence. Mm-hmm.
5: Okay, Carl, let me ask you, you've been listening to the program this morning. We spoke about the parental responsibility.
12: Yes.
5: What do you say?
12: That is a huge piece of it, parental responsibility. But understand when I say that, there you have to have some unique approaches to it. And some of the things were that I enjoyed when I was on the department was to really how I can combine and support families. And when I knew the families were in crisis, this is how we solve the issue or be able to address the issue, not always solve, but address the issues of how we keep guns out of the home, how to keep their kids from not grabbing a gun, carrying it around, and then how to go about getting jobs and some of the different ways that you can do it. So we talked about that, and people said, man, that's a cool idea, you know, or what about the companies that are in this area now? Would they support forget the word I want to use, but how can different companies that are really expanding in our area help us with coordinating efforts to end the violence?
5: Well, you know, sometimes that just one-on-one talking with those companies would help, too, and that the dealers have these groups reached out to the companies, because some companies love to do things, but if they're not contacted, you know, they don't know.
12: Right.
5: But there's one other thing before you go, not that you're speaking about the whole police department or the judicial system. The gentleman brought up the young men that were caught stealing cars out at the Angle Lake station out there, and now they're back on the streets. And they were, I think, majority of them were under the age of 18. What is the ruling on when it comes to a young person like that? You know, are they put in juvie right away, or how is that handled? Not that I thought I'd ask this morning since you called.
12: Thank you. It's a variety of ways, variety of ways. It depends on prior arrests that they've had, you know, those kind of things, and the type of violence that they could have been involved with. Now, you take all of that history with it, and then you get caught doing stealing cars and things like that. Some people say, well, it's a car, we got it back. But the reality is those kind of steps lead to more areas of violence. And when it happens to you, as a citizen trying to really, you know, work, do the right thing, it's devastating when you come out and your car is gone. Mm-hmm. That's your transportation. And people sometimes don't look at that. And I see families, I used to see families when I was out there, basically get destroyed because their means of transportation were no longer the same way.
5: Mm-hmm.
12: And the other kids, the younger kids that are in the family, getting them to daycare and getting them to, you know, everyone has something that's in their family that's important to them. And now all of a sudden, these cars are stolen. Now the kids that get out, some repeat, some of them learn that, wow, you know, this is heavy duty, and some of them will stop.
5: Right.
12: But you have to really get intervention work in there.
5: Okay. Well, John, thank you very much this morning, sir. And I'm glad you called to clarify some things. And sorry to put you on the front on some other things. But glad you attended that meeting last evening at the Rainier Beach Community Center about gun violence. And so, as you say, some of the people that were there. And that was a meeting set up for those who may have been involved with family members who may have been involved with gun violence, just like that. It was open for the whole community. I'm glad you attended there. Okay.
12: Yes, I'm glad I did, too. Thank you, Frank.
5: Yes,
12: have a wonderful day.
5: You, too, now. 3 minutes till the 8 o'clock hour on 1420 KRIZ and 1620 KYIZ. The final comment in the People Speak article out of the Seattle Medium newspaper. The question was, what measures can the community take to curb The gun violence, the final comment, comment that is, says we need to focus on the young kids. When it comes to our black community, we need present fathers in the home. We need the education system to give more structure to kids. Go back to some corporate deterrent. Okay. Now, if you don't discipline your kid at home, then they end up doing things involving gun violence and other things. So let's hope that. Oh, speaking about hope, I hope you have been a part of, and there's still weeks left in this campaign where you can pack the house. The Seattle Media Newspaper, in partnership with the Urban League and Metropolitan Seattle, the Central Era Collaborative, and the Bird Bar Place, they're in the middle right now of a 10-week campaign to support black-owned restaurants throughout the greater Seattle area. Mm-hmm. What can you do? Choose a restaurant. Show up. Spend some money. Come back, okay, and enjoy the food. Tell your friends about it so they can spend money, too. And each week, we'll spotlight a local black-owned restaurant. And this week, it's Fats Chicken and Waffles, 2726 East Cherry, corner of Martin Luther King Way and Cherry. And I'm quite sure by the end of the week, there'll be a brand and another restaurant we've saluted. Over the past weeks, let's see, we've spotlighted Simply Soulful Cafe, the Black and Tan Hall, Emma's Barbecue, La Spiga. Let's see, there's Fats Chicken and Waffles. Oh, yeah, that's this week's. And there's others left. 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They create jobs. 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So pack the house. Show up. 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Boy, you know, when I start the show at 7 o'clock in the morning, I don't know how it's going. Yes, I don't. It's been a great call this morning. Thanks for you to call in. I let people get a lot of things off the chest this morning. Some say you let people talk too long this morning, but no. I wanted people to get things off their chests, okay? Whether you agree with them or not, that's the way it was flowing today. Don't forget to listen to tomorrow. We have a special guest. Everything works out okay, and we'll do it again on these great radio stations, 1420 KRIZ, 1620 KYIZ, and our sister station down in Portland, Oregon, KBMS, AM, and FM, joining us okay as we roll. Tomorrow morning, we will do it again. Don't forget, Steve Harvey's next on 1620. 1420, you can get your praise on. Yes. Good gospel music, right? You enjoy your day. It's a Tuesday, heading to a weekend tomorrow. Tomorrow's hump day. Yes, it is. And I'll talk to you then if everything's okay. Talk to you later. Thanks for listening to Community Potpourri. Opinions expressed on Community Potpourri are the opinions of those of the participants of the program. 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

0: 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And you never know, it could be yours.
1: It could be yours. Buckle up and hold on tight. We got it for you. Here it is. Strawberry Letter.
0: All right, nephew. Thank you. Subject: lights, camera, action. Dear Stephen Shirley, my husband had a brilliant idea to put up cameras inside our house. He collects Jordans and he thinks that someone might try to break in. I told him if he didn't post them and brag about the shoes, he wouldn't have to worry about it. We now have cameras in our bedroom and the entrance to his closet. He's not up on technology, so I control the cameras. All he's able to do is view the cameras on his app on the phone. The cameras have motion sensors, so they'll only record if someone's within a certain range. So here's why I'm telling you all of this. I went to visit my parents last weekend, and by Saturday, our cameras back home were lighting up back to back. When I checked them, the power was low because they were unplugged. They're on a continuous charge, so when unplugged, they will still have 22 hours worth of battery, which means they were still recording my husband in the house. He didn't know that he was still being recorded. There's a video of him walking around naked and sitting on furniture naked. Then another video of him having loud phone sex with somebody. Granted, it was dark, but I know his body and his voice. I showed him the videos. He said there's no way it could be him because he had unplugged the cameras. Yes, that dummy admitted that he unplugged the cameras. Now that he's busted, he wants to get rid of the cameras. We're keeping the cameras and I'm keeping him. But I don't want him to get away with whatever he did on the phone with another woman. How should I punish this cheater? Well, he did get away with it. I mean, You busted him, and he did what a lot of men do. He lied. You're saying your husband was at home by himself naked and having phone sex with another woman. A lot of people would definitely say this is cheating. I say it's cheating, even though some people would say it doesn't count because he was by himself. But he's still married to you and phone sexing another woman. He deliberately unplugged the cameras like he told you. It really sounds like he couldn't wait for you to leave the house so he could get naked and get on the phone and have phone sex with her. How do you punish him, you asked? I don't even understand why you're asking that, because you're keeping him. So really, what does it matter? I mean, the answer is, I don't know. Again, because you're keeping him. There's the usual stuff you can do, like make him buy you something expensive, withhold sex, stop speaking to him. You know, they hate the silent treatment. Or you can lie to him, say the cameras are gone, and then catch him again. But honestly, none of this matters because you already said you're going to keep him. So if you're keeping him, then just keep him. I mean, here's my question to you. Is he worth all of this? Because he didn't apologize. You didn't say that in the letter. He didn't apologize to you or anything. He just told you that weak lie, and now you want your get back, but you're still going to keep him. Steve, I don't understand
2: your frustration, because I don't even want to respond to this letter. I really don't care about none of this. Let me just tell you read through how much I don't care.
0: Okay.
2: My husband had a brilliant idea to put cameras up inside the house. Mm. Okay, that's good. He collects Jordans and he thinks that somebody might try to break in. Okay, see right there. Right there.
0: But she lost you.
2: I'm not a sneakerhead. There are sneakerheads. They are mm-hmm. very, very yeah. valuable. And they are worth a lot of money if you get the right ones. So I got all of that. Now, I told him if he didn't post them or brag about the shoes, he wouldn't have to worry about it. But he ain't going to stop doing that. Why have the Jordan collection and don't nobody know? That's what the internet is about. It's so anybody can feel like somebody and make other people think that they are and who they claim to be. So that's what the internet does. It blows up fallacies. It fulfills fantasies, even if it ain't nothing. He probably posting shoes on there he ain't even got. We got now, we have cameras in the bedroom and at the entrance to his closet. He's not up on technology, so I control the cameras. All he can do is view the cameras on an app on his phone. Cameras got motion detectors, so they'll only record if somebody was in a certain range. So here's why I'm telling you all this. And I am curious at this point why you are telling me all this, because I don't give a about them sneakers. I don't care nothing about them that can't nobody go in there. I don't care. But you're going to tell us this. Here we go. I went to visit my parents last weekend, and Saturday, our cameras back home were lighting up back to back. I don't know what that means. When I checked them, the power was low because they were unplugged. Okay, so homeboy then went in there and started unplugging all the cameras. They were on continuous charge, so when unplugged, they will still have 22 hours worth of battery. God, dog. Homeboy thought they was unplugged and that was good to go, not knowing that they were charged up and could run another full day. Which means they were still recording my husband in the house. He didn't know that he was being recorded. Yes, because he had unplugged them. There's a video of him walking around naked and sitting on the furniture naked.
0: Hang on.
2: Let's just stop right there.
0: Right, on the furniture naked. All right, we'll have part two of your response coming up, Steve, at 23 minutes. After the hour, today's Strawberry Letter subject, lights, camera, action. We'll get back into it right after this.
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1: But Sister Odell, Abraham and Solomon, they had multiple wives.
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0: Hey, hey, hey, watch yourself. You just rang the bell. 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
0: 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You ought to know better. 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You can ring my bell.

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1: All right, come on, Steve. Let's recap today's Strawberry Letter. The subject is lights, camera, action. We left off with naked on the sofa. Naked on the
4: sofa. I'm going to get down to that. This is a man that has a Jordan collection, and he thinks that somebody might try to break in and steal it. So he done put cameras up in the house to protect his investment. His wife told him, if you didn't brag about him and post him, you wouldn't have to worry about that. I said, why have a collection and you don't nobody know? That's what they do. They brag, they post. All right. I'm not a sneakerhead, but there are some really, really valuable sneakers out there. I know for sure. And they're worth a lot of money. So he put up these cameras. She goes to see her parents for the weekend. She notices now her husband's not tech savvy, so all he can see if somebody's going in the closet or not. But her app tells her everything. She noticed the camera lights blinking. He had unplugged all the cameras back home, and they was lighting up. And when he checked them, the power was low because they were unplugged. See, when you they were on a continuous charge, so when they unplugged, they still got 22 hours of just showing you. This fool in here, he's stupid. He done unplugged them. Now, here now in the house, not knowing he is still being recorded. There's a video of him walking around naked and sitting on the furniture naked. Now, when I read this line, you know, when you say furniture, I'm thinking table. Ugh. End table. Coffee table, sitting on furniture, you know, hard chair. I'm not thinking bed. Bed is furniture. Yeah. I'm not thinking sofa. Sofa's furniture. Mm-hmm. I can't. I don't really sit on my sofa naked. I don't really do that. just the possibility of somebody coming in alone is enough for me.
1: The visual.
4: Yeah, and now I can tell you right now, he's sitting up there naked, but he got a pair of them Jordans on, though. Because he's big on that high tops. He ain't laced them up or Velcro strapped them.
1: What color?
4: Just walking. He got red and white and black.
1: Red and white, yeah.
4: Yeah, he doing the real Jordans. He doing the originals. Because now you got a video of him walking around sitting on the furniture naked. Then you got another video of him of having loud phone sex with somebody. Now, you say, granted, it was dark, but I know his body and his voice. I showed him the videos. This way it get crazy. I showed him the videos. He said there's no way it could be him.
5: No way.
4: He said there's no way it could be him because he had unplugged the cameras.
1: Right.
4: Okay, dog, you can't be this dumb now.
1: Yes. I think so. I think so, yeah.
4: So in his mind, it can't be him because I unplugged the cameras. He didn't know that they were still charged and running a full 22 hours. Now that he's busted, he wants to get rid of the cameras. Well, we're keeping the cameras and I'm keeping him, but I don't want him to get away with whatever he did on the phone with another woman. How should I punish this cheater? What are you talking about?
1: Yeah.
4: Punish. You got to punish him. You going to keep him.
1: Mm-hmm. So what does it matter?
4: You don't want him to get away with it. He done got away with it. If you have the video and still there has nothing happened to him,
1: right.
4: He had it right for just a second and he lost it.
1: Oh, the lie.
4: There is no way that.
1: You're proud
4: that
1: of
4: right
1: that.
4: There, uh-huh. boy, you was onto something. But then you said, there is no way that's me. Now, if he had just stayed there, I could work with him. But then this fool said,
1: what?
4: Yeah, I could work with him. I could work. No, I
1: could.
4: That's
1: a good
4: work
1: lie.
4: With him,
1: you
4: Steve.
1: Can make it with that lie.
4: Because I can make this lie work. Mm-hmm. But when you said, there's no way it's me, because I unplugged the cameras.
1: Busted.
4: Bro, you just sure. wasted a good life. See, first of all, uh-huh. Let's say Steve Harvey is in this house with a Jordan collection.
1: Naked, sitting up.
4: My girl go out of town, I get naked. I unplug
1: can't
4: all
1: wait
4: the cameras.
1: For her to go out of town. Uh-huh.
4: Now it's dark in here, and you find a video of me having loud phone sex, naked, mm-hmm. on the furniture. But you can't make out my face.
1: Mm-hmm. But
4: then that's
1: wife.
4: Not me. And it's uh-huh. not me.
6: Hello.
4: And if he had on them Jordans, somebody broke in this house.
1: Ooh, that's your lie. Uh-huh.
4: And stole them Jordans. Because, hey, them Jordans right there, look in the closet. You don't see them no more, do you?
7: Because you're wearing them.
1: Yes, yes.
4: No. Because he stole them. See, I done picked them Jordans up and took them out to the car. So they're not in the closet no more. He was so excited about having them Jordans, he called somebody and had phone sex with them.
1: Post your comments on
4: that
1: today's
4: been
1: Strawberry
4: his
1: Letter.
4: Own. Other than that, this fool, I don't care what you do to him because he's stupid.
1: At Steve Harvey FM on Instagram and Facebook. She's keeping him anyway. And check out the Strawberry Letter podcast on the free iHeartRadio app. Free never sounded so good. You can download it today. Coming up at 46 minutes after the hour, we got Junior and Sports Talk Steve right after this.
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1: It is time now for Junior and Sports Talk. What you got, Junior?
2: All right, Shirley, week 5 in the NFL. Let's go through it. Here we go. The Buccaneers beat the Cowboys 24-16.
3: Ooh, them Cowboys are struggling.
2: They sure are, man. The Jaguars beat the Eagles, man. They pulled it off with a field goal, 19-17.
3: Hey, man, that's the dumbest loss I've ever seen. That's the dumbest loss I've ever seen.
2: Yeah. Here we go. The Bengals over the Dolphins, 31-24.
3: Oh, hell.
2: The Colts, man. The Colts fall to the Steelers, 34-22. The Patriots, man, the Patriots beat the brakes off the Raiders, 45-17. The Vikings over the Saints, oh, Tosh, man, 23-13.
3: Yeah, I knew that.
2: And now this is another one, Unc, man. The Giants and the Commanders tied 27-27, man.
3: I didn't see that game.
2: You didn't see that?
3: But I know, tell you what, Jameson Winston, boy, whew, I likes that boy.
2: In overtime, they had a chance to win it. They didn't. They didn't even realize that they had a shot. They could have just kicked the field goal. Game would have been over. The time ran out on Jaden Daniels, man. That's how that ended. All right, here we go. The Packers beat the Bears, 31-7.
3: I mean, beat
2: the Broncos over the Chargers, 23-17. Here go your boys in Detroit Lions over the Cardinals,
3: 45-21.
2: The 49ers edge out the Seahawks, 32-29. The Ravens pulled off one over the Falcons, 30-23.
4: Yes, sir.
2: And then the Jets beat the Browns.
3: Yeah, they did.
2: 17-12.
3: Yeah, they did. Yeah, they did.
2: Yeah, man, it did.
3: It's cool. Ain't no problem, dog. Mm-hmm. I done been here before. Go ahead.
2: The Houston Texans beat the Tennessee Titans. 26-3.
3: Come on, man. Hey, dog, don't lose your enthusiasm you had. Let's have it. Come on.
2: I got it. We in here. This is our first win of the season. I'm telling you right now.
3: One and four.
2: But that's all you need is one to get started. That's all we need.
1: Started
2: going to the Super Bowl.
3: How y'all just now start?
2: we just now start, but we need one. Then we gonna get two, and then we gonna three. Then we gonna be by week 10, 4-4. So we gonna be fine. We good. We just on our way to the Super Bowl.
3: Wait. Week 10, 4-4.
2: Yeah.
3: That's eight.
2: Yeah. We should be by 4-4.
3: What is you in week 10 for when you played 8 games?
2: Because that's the only way we got to get these wins up. We got to catch up. We down right now. We 1-4, but we still going to the Super Bowl. I told you.
4: We finna play Jacksonville, Junior.
2: Wait a minute.
3: Mm-hmm. Y'all going to the Super Bowl.
2: You don't see it or something?
3: Oh. Don't nobody see it.
1: All right, Junior. Thank you. Congratulations, Junior. Your team pulled one out. All right. Coming up at the top of
3: this hour. Delusional.
1: A woman on social media needs some advice. She says now they want to date me. We'll talk about it right after this.
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0: This is from Carrie on Steve Harvey FM. Carrie says, I lost a lot of weight over the last year, and suddenly I'm getting attention from the same guys who barely acknowledged me before. A couple of them were actually pretty mean to me when I was heavier, and now they're flirting with me and asking if I'm seeing anyone. I'll admit that part of me is flattered by the attention, but mostly it disgusts me. I'm still the same person I was before, so it's hard not to think that these guys decided I was beneath them when I was overweight, and now suddenly I'm good enough. My girlfriends think I'm being unfair, and they say physical attraction matters, and people are allowed to become interested in someone they weren't attracted to before. I understand that, but all I've ever wanted is a guy who loves me for who I am. Is my complaint legitimate?
1: She got that.
0: That's what she wants to know.
2: No, it ain't legitimate. No, you know, and you get on out of here with all this here. I just want somebody to love me for me. That ain't what we do. We love what we see first.
0: Okay.
2: Period.
0: Mm-hmm.
2: I'm the same person. No, you not.
0: From the inside, she meant.
2: And we ain't get it. We ain't get to that.
0: Well, that's what she meant.
2: Hard for me to get inside if I'm still walking around you.
0: But do they have to be mean to her though? The same guys who
2: they
0: were mean to her.
2: To her. They just
0: she
2: ain't
0: said
2: give
0: they
2: her nothing.
0: Were. She said a couple of them were actually pretty mean to me when I was heavier. She said that.
2: What does that mean? You know, you said, hey, y'all want to go get something to eat? They said, well, you know, let's just, everything is not mean. You probably said to them when you was a little, had a little weight on, you probably said to them one time, y'all want to get something to eat? And then one of them said, you hungry? And then, you know, now you even took that the wrong way.
0: Really?
3: Well, it was delivered the wrong way.
2: What was delivered the wrong way?
3: You hungry? That is stupid. So the delivery was wrong.
0: She well, said they were mean. She knows that they were mean.
3: Yeah, she knows.
2: Yeah, but you know what? Now you done got yourself fine what you want. Men are men. Now, what you ought to do is she ought to just get into a new circle of friends.
0: But she does say her girlfriend said she's being unfair. She said that. They said to her, physical attraction matters, meaning to the men.
2: It matters greatly.
0: Yeah, men are very visual. Yeah.
2: So now here's the way you get back at them. Mm-hmm. You just say, back then you didn't want me. Now I'm hot. You all own me.
3: All right. Mike Jones.
2: Who? Mike Jones. Then you go over there and start dating Mike Jones.
3: But what? That's the revenge.
0: Not dating Mike Jones. All right. All right. So she wants to know, is her complaint legitimate, though? You're saying no, absolutely
2: I just
0: not.
2: Told you it is not legitimate. Because, lady, come on. Just relax. See,
0: well, she feels like she deserves love, too.
2: But here's the problem. A lot of people, you ask God for something, then God give it to you, and you don't even know how to enjoy it. Because you steady complaining about how they used to treat you when you was big.
0: She said
2: big
0: that
2: people
0: she,
2: get treated different.
0: She said that she is flattered by their attention. She did say that.
2: Shirley, are you trying
0: she
2: to
0: was
2: help
0: hurt.
2: Her?
0: She was hurt. Yes, I am that. Trying to help her. Yes, I am trying to help her, as you yes. should be.
3: Yeah. And well, what'd you I'm say, Tommy? What'd he say?
1: I said she
0: I
1: got that
0: know.
1: Shot.
3: So? What's wrong with that?
1: Ain't nothing wrong with it. Just but, be open yeah. about the shot, though. You know, you got it. It's cool.
2: It ain't nothing wrong. Shot or no shot.
1: I ain't mad.
0: Just, yeah, you she know, big she's people lost get a lot of weight over the year. Last year.
2: Like if I'm fishing, so, I'm concerned.
0: She's lost the weight. Did you not hear that part?
2: Hey, bro, you got to sit back here. Both of us can't sit up here.
3: Absolutely hate you.
0: On Carl's birthday.
2: You know, when it's time for the fat person to jump on the boat, everybody got a brace.
0: We'll have more of this ignorant show coming up at 20 minutes after, right after this.
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0: season, and Hurricane Isaias made landfall near Destin, Florida on Friday night with sustained winds of 105 miles per hour, affecting Alabama, Georgia, and parts of the Carolinas. Meanwhile, Hurricane Rachel, now there's a normal name for you, Steve, Hurricane Rachel, battered parts of the West Coast and caused record flooding in Las Vegas. Some casino parking structures and hotel entrances saw flooding, but the gaming casino floors remained open. There you go.
1: There you go.
0: Okay, they got their priorities straight.
2: They got sandbags all over there. You might not be able to get your car, but come on in and try to win one.
0: Yes. Get on in here and gamble.
3: Well, it sounds like to me we need to go see by Vegas.
0: Check
2: out. Man, I ain't been to Vegas in so long, man.
0: I know. We used to go all the time. All the time.
3: Speak for yourselves. I went in July.
0: I haven't been Vegas. In a while. Haven't been in a while. But fun time.
3: Did y'all see those pictures, though, of the flooding?
0: Yeah.
3: In Vegas?
4: I saw that.
0: Yeah.
3: Look at the strip and the streets. It looked like a
0: unbelievable. River. Yeah, it is unbelievable.
3: Guess the water has nowhere to go in the desert.
0: Late hurricanes. Really late. All right, guys. Coming up at 33 minutes after the hour, we're going to switch gears and play a round of Would You Rather right after this.
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1: It is time now for a round of Would You Rather. Would you rather oversleep every day for a week or not get any sleep for a week? Which one? We're oversleeping
0: oversleep.
2: Or oversleep
3: every day.
2: Yeah. Oversleep.
0: No sleep. Uh-huh.
1: Yeah. How are you going to function with no sleep? Yeah.
0: You just crackhead.
1: Yeah. All right. Would you rather always feel hungry or always feel tired? Which one?
0: Well, if you're hungry, you're going to be tired.
1: That's for sure. Yeah, very sluggish.
2: Yeah, feel tired.
0: Yeah, but I ain't going to be tired. I done that. I had that problem all last year. I don't like that.
1: Uh-huh. You'd rather be hungry.
0: I don't see how I'm going to be hungry all the time because I'm going to eat. I just don't see how that's so would you rather.
1: Well, it is.
2: It's not real.
0: It really ain't, because I can tell you right now, I'm not finna sit up here hungry. I don't know how bad y'all think I'm doing, but.
1: You got egg money, Steve.
0: I'm telling you right now, I'm finna go get me something to eat.
1: All right, moving on. Would you rather have to wash the dishes or wash the clothes all week? All the time for the next year. Would you rather wash the dishes or wash the clothes all the time for the next year?
3: Give me them dishes.
0: A year.
2: Dishes.
1: Yeah.
0: Dishes. Man, I don't know how to wash no clothes. What? There ain't nobody going to have nothing. I don't know how to wash clothes. Wash clothes.
1: He's rich, Carla. He's rich.
2: Dark colors, cold, medium water. Hot water. Put some bleach, detergent.
1: He's got people for that. Well, can you just pretend?
0: I've never used bleach in my life.
2: What?
3: Are you serious?
2: What you mean?
1: What's the surprise for?
3: That's why he over there with just black drawers. He don't know how to wash them.
2: From earlier.
0: No, for real. Let me ask you a question. What do you use bleach for?
1: Like for whites, to keep your whites white.
2: Keep the whites white.
1: Your towels, yeah.
2: Mm-hmm. You can clean so you don't clean up with bleach, you know. Mm-hmm. You can
0: clean up.
1: He doesn't do that. He's got people for that, remember?
0: Hold up. You talking about wiping something?
2: So, Steve, let me ask you a question. Right now, you're drinking a cup of coffee. You're in the kitchen. Mm-hmm. You spill some coffee. You don't wipe it up?
0: What? For what? I got to.
2: Because you spilled it. That's why.
0: I got to go to work.
3: You are so unregular.
1: That's not an excuse for everything.
0: I got to go to work and so does somebody else. So now.
1: Get out of their way.
0: If I got to go to work and I'm going to do your job, one of us is irrelevant at this point.
1: Yeah. All right. That's today's round of Would You Rather. No. Coming up at 49 minutes after, it's our last break of the day and we'll close
3: Everybody
1: out the show with the one and only Steve Harvey right after this.
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1: Here we are, guys. Our last break of the day. Wow. Happy birthday, Carla. Have a great rest of your day. And thank you to our listeners, for always, always listening to us. Steve Harvey Nation, we appreciate you. Steve?
2: Mm-hmm. Hey, my closing remarks today is because Shirley told me earlier in the show that I had gone viral. And I went, for what? And she said, your stance on talking to young men about...
1: Women shouldn't bring something to the... What are women bringing to the table, basically?
2: Because, see that online a lot. You know, what does a woman bring to the table? That's a fair question to ask. What does a woman bring to the table? That's a very, very fair question to ask young men. But I want you to hear where I'm coming from. So for all of you that say, Steve, coming with that old-fashioned line of thinking and all like that. Yes, it's old-fashioned. It's the way manhood was defined and shaped. It will always be the same way. Look, man, I'm sorry that nobody didn't tell it to you. But that don't change the truth. My father always told me, he said, son, if you tell somebody the truth, and they don't believe you, that ain't your fault. See, and it's just, brothers, I'm not coming at you with no disrespect, but I'm coming at you with what the requirements of manhood are. This is not Steve Harvey making them up. I didn't make this up, man. And I'm not saying if you don't do this, you ain't. I'm just telling you what the rules of manhood are. We have two major components that is the responsibility of a man: to protect and to provide. Those two things are non-negotiables. You don't get to debate that, man. It's just not, brothers. I'm sorry. Your job is to protect and provide. Those two things must happen. Now, if you're a great communicator, that's a bonus. You know, if you're extra loving and extra kind, that's a bonus. Now, of course, you know, we want to be polite. We want to be courteous. We want to be kind to our people, our family, our children, our girls, our wives. I got all that. But your two obligations you have to do is protect and provide. Now, the fact that you haven't heard that, that don't make it not so. And brothers, you cannot move the goalposts just because it's something you've decided in 2026, moving into 2027, that you don't want to do. It will never be okay for a man not to protect and provide. I'm sorry. That ain't Steve. I'm just telling you, man. Unc, you old. Yeah, man. And hopefully one day you'll get old too. Old is the goal. Stop criticizing people for being old. The whole goal is to get old. See, man, y'all be saying some real shallow sugar honey iced tea without no thought behind it. And then you get mad at us, man, because we live a certain way or we have a certain belief. Because the goalpost was not allowed to be moved when I kicked. When I stepped up to the plate to have a family, when I stepped up to the plate to have children, when I stepped up to the wedding vows, all that, they didn't move the goalpost. Now, I didn't do it right, but they didn't move the goalpost. So when I say you keep asking all these women what they bring to the table, you got to have a table. Dog, women are looking for men who make them feel safe. Women want a man to make them feel protected. Women would love to have a man that would make them feel honored, loved, cherished. Women want that. What's wrong with that? Why wouldn't that get to be old fashioned? Come on, young homies. Quit moving the goalposts, man, so it can be easy for you. This sugar honey iced tea ain't easy. It's not. It's called manhood. That's what it is, man. It don't come with a whole lot of thank yous. You ain't gonna, Father's Day ain't the same as Mother's Day. There's a reason for that. Get over it. Quit tripping. So now you want to go 50-50 and everything. Okay, cool. Go ahead. Okay. That's the way a woman, I make 100,000. A woman need to make 100,000. That's foolishness, but okay. That's what you want to live by. Go ahead. You make 100,000. She make 100,000. Okay, cool. You pay half the bills. She pay half the bills. Okay, cool. This is your money when you get paid. That's her money when she get paid. Okay, cool. That way y'all want to try to live. Go ahead. Let me know how that works out for you. And y'all have joined a union to be as one. Y'all trying to have a family and y'all trying to go somewhere. I want to see how y'all go in the same direction with all them separate ways. I want to see how that works. Just show me how that work, man. Cause I ain't seen it work yet. Now you decide, hey, let's raise a family. I want a little boy look just like me. I'm going to name him after me and I want you to take my name. Well, guess what? When she get pregnant, I don't know if you've been paying attention, man, but it gets real big for her. It's a daunting accomplishment, man, to go out and have a child. Where the 50-50 at on that? When it's time to bring this child into the world, where is the 50-50 at then? Because it looked like 90-10 to me. So I'm sorry, man. It ain't 50-50. You got to have a table. And your obligation is to protect and provide. That will never change, man. And I'm sorry, Uncle Steve had to tell it to you. That's just the way it is, brothers. Period. Stand up, because it ain't finna change. Those are my closing remarks. Y'all have a great day today.
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20: I'm looking at the video. 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

0: It's Tuesday, October the 13th. Do you know what time it is? It's El Sharpton's time. On for the next 3 hours, it's time to put aside all pretenses, deception, denial, or fronting. The time has come to keep it real on Keeping It Real with Reverend Al Sharpton. A very good afternoon to you all across the country. Good morning to our West Coast listeners, and welcome to listeners that are with us on Sirius XM channel 126, The Urban View, where talk empowers and becomes action. I'm coming to you live from our National Action Network corporate headquarters in New York. 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All you have to do is call us at 1-877-532-5797. 1-877-532-5797. 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And we will take your messages. Let me first say that I'm thankful to you all that were with us in Florida. We had a great weekend in Florida, in Tallahassee, both for the Voter Brigade meeting and the AI fluency class. On Sunday, I preached the 156th anniversary of the Bethel Missionary Baptist Church in Tallahassee, and the 40th anniversary of Reverend R.B. Holmes. And he certainly deserved it. And we had a good church service time and time together. And I think that it is clear to me that we all over the country are in need of these kind of rallies. I've done Chicago and Cleveland and Houston and now Tallahassee, four cities in the last 7-8 days. That's why I wasn't on yesterday. We were doing the rally during the day and the AI class. I wasn't taking off Columbus Day. He didn't discover me. I don't disrespect people that want to celebrate whatever holidays they want. That's fine with me. But also respect me. But we're out here working, and I said we were going to do about at least 15 to 20 cities. We've already done 5. And I'm going to stay on the road till midterm elections because so much is at stake that I think people need to understand this. And that's why we're doing the voting brigades in every city, leaving where we have a core people that will work the last 2 weeks before the election, doing phone banks, say they can put in an hour, 2 hours, doing phone banks, doing election site observance on election day. And you that want to sign up for that, please do at www.nationalactionnetwork.net. A lot is going on. Let's talk about it since we won replay yesterday due to my travel. One thing caught my eye certainly yesterday is the feds going to the home of Congresswoman from Minnesota, Ilhan Omar, less than 30 days before the election, on some thing that, well, we think she was brought in here illegal. She's been a voter, a member of Congress. You tell me when she's brought here as a little kid. I mean, this is absolutely crazy. And I thank you for your sending in your text messages. We're adjusting the sound. I think I heard, okay, fine. I see you, Sheila Tyson. I see you on the message board saying Alabama's going to win this time. I'm looking forward to it. Thank you, thank you, thank you. Tanya Stovall says, we celebrated indigenous people yesterday, not Columbus Day. I'm with that. I'm fully with that. I am fully with that. All right, so the raid on Congresswoman Ilhan Omar is certainly something I'm very concerned about. I think the fact that they are playing hardball like that shows they're scared, they're nervous, they're trying to cause any distraction. And certainly it is inexcusable. But it is, if you look at history, they've always done it. And that is, they get to a point where we always see backlash when they panic. So let's talk about all that. I also see that there's a vote in about whether or not to legalize. They're talking about taking back the legalization of marijuana. And I read this, KIR is going to have a vote on that. So it's a lot going on. And I want to use this at Tell It Tuesday to combine Tell It Tuesday with our Monday, where we usually have our Monday shows. We let people come on and release whatever they had over the weekend. Well, now you're going to have to do it Tuesday since the show was on repeat yesterday due to my travel. But it's a lot going on. You're right, James Mitchell's on the message board. Reportedly, Elon Musk has given a whopping $276 million to rescue MAGAs in the midterm election. This is unreal. The amount of money can buy food to feed some nations. No doubt about it. No doubt about it. The Mayor Rodney Jones is on saying, I'm sick and tired of people getting their underwear in a bunch because New York City Mayor Zoran Mondani doesn't attend every New York City event. Get over it. Yeah, I mean, they get, you know, it always is interesting to me, Mr. Mayor, that people invite the mayor places he can't go, they get mad. They invite others places they can't go, they get mad. They invite me places, and I don't even commit to going. They get mad if I say I can't get there, I'm scheduled somewhere else. Well, can't you switch your schedule? Well, would you want me to do that to you? I mean, it is crazy. Absolutely crazy. And I had one person say to me, well, can you come and do this in our city? I said, well, where are you at? They told me. I said, well, when I swing through that part of the country, let me go and see y'all then. Can you arrange a date around that? Said, well, you can't come on the date we chose? I said, ma'am, You say y'all have no budget. You want me to come in there and do it. So I'm telling you that we're already paying for me to go through your part of the country. You can't pay. So now you want to not only ask me to come, but you're going to ask me to pay to come for some event that I don't even know nothing about. And then I look in the mirror and I say, Al, why are you trying to make crazy make sense? And that's why the same thing is going on with the mayor. Lot to talk about today. It is Tell It Tuesday, 1-877-532-5797, 1-877-532-5797. James Green is on the message board saying what the world needs now is more love. They absolutely need love, and love in action at that. I see OG Kelly saying, proud to see Nolan Wells make it to the NFL Sunday through my favorite team, the Pittsburgh. All right, the Pittsburgh Steelers. All right, thank you for that, OG. Let's take a break. Be right back. Keeping it real. Shopton. Be right back.
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2: It's Sybil Wilkes with what we need to know. President Trump announced the United States is actively evaluating whether to join Saudi military airstrikes against the Houthi rebels following consecutive missile attacks targeting the main airport in Riyadh over the weekend. Saturday's strike killed at least 13 people, including one American, and injured over 300 others, before a second strike Sunday sparked active fires. President Trump stated he's weighing all military options, while Houthi forces posted public warnings on social media urging international travelers to avoid Saudi airports. Formal sentencing is set Tuesday for Dwayne Davis, the man convicted in August for orchestrating the 1996 drive-by murder of hip-hop legend Tupac Shakur near the Las Vegas Strip. Davis, who remains the sole individual ever criminally charged in the 30-year-old high-profile homicide, faces a potential sentence of life behind bars without parole. Artificial intelligence developer Anthropic is suspending live internet access during internal model evaluations after identifying rogue behavior within its Claude AI model. Company researchers discovered multiple instances where automated AI agents took unauthorized online actions during testing, including targeting official websites operated by the United States government agencies. The Atlanta Dream scrambling to secure a larger home venue for the upcoming WNBA Finals against the Golden State Valkyries. The Dream's regular home, Gateway Center Arena, seats just 3,500 spectators, but efforts to relocate the home games to the 17,000-seat State Farm Arena failed due to pre-booked Atlanta Hawks games and concerts. The championship series officially tips off this Saturday in San Francisco. To subscribe to my free daily newsletter, please visit SybilWilkes.com. For all the news 24/7, go to News1.com. I'm Sybil Wilkes. Be informed. 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

1-877-532-5797. 1-877-532-5797. These midterm elections will determine whether or not we can put a check and balance on this runaway right wing and, in my opinion, bigoted administration. And I see James Mitchell has already put on our board what I was going to announce, that a federal judge in New York has barred the Trump administration from our tax dollars to pay for political ads, and that's good. And he literally made ads praising himself and his mega thoughts, and the taxpayers paid for it. Literally. He appointed a woman press secretary, and I watched a press conference, first press conference. She seems as equipped to be press secretary as I am equipped to be on the chorus line at Radio City dancing, kicking my legs up in leotards. This woman looked like a little Barbie doll, nice looking little Barbie doll woman, had no idea of what to say, took only three questions, and read her opening statement, and every other line was praising Donald Trump. They are playing with us at a time that gas prices are high. Everywhere I travel, like I said, I've done four cities in the last 7 days. People, I'm talking about whites,

0: that voted for Trump coming up to me in airports and restaurants. Can't pay the gas. Can't pay their bills. I think it is absolutely ludicrous that somebody got to beg you to vote. But that's why I'm forming these brigades as I travel. It is unreal. We also see that there's a lot of blacks running this year. It's going to be a lot of history made if they win. You have Democratic candidates. These are all running for governor. Keisha Lance Bottoms in Georgia, Aaron Ford in Nevada, David Crowley in Wisconsin, Jermaine Johnson in South Carolina, and the incumbent Westmore in Maryland, all of them running for governor. Republican blacks running, Byron Donalds in Florida, John James in Michigan, and Lisa DeMuth in Minnesota. Now, Bottoms and DeMuth could become America's first elected black female governor, while Republican victory could produce the nation's first black elected Republican. Now, I don't know that much about the case of the Republican females, Lisa DeMuth in Minnesota, but I do know Byron Donalds. And Byron Donalds, and I said it at the church yesterday or Sunday, is Trump in black. He has supported vehemently everything Trump says and does. And everybody, my color is not my kind. I think that we've got to be deliberate, and I think we got to be careful. That just gonna vote black. No, vote the right black. Now, you can disagree with me. There's some Byron Donald supporters out there. Call me. I'd love to talk to you. There's some DeMuth voters out there. Call me. I'd love to talk to you. But we have a lot to talk about, and it is Tell It Tuesday. You know, the other thing I wanted to say before I go to the phones is Trump really plays the public for fools. This new young lady that he appointed press secretary is standing up there saying that he packed these rallies, turned away thousands, when the cameras show us thousands of empty seats. I mean, they make unnecessary lies. You looking on the camera at empty seats. And they're telling you, sold out, turned thousands away. So they're depending on people that they feel they've conned. This is like a cult game. And it's sick because they're governing your and my lives. It would be one thing if they didn't have the power they have. But this is not something you can ignore. They're in power. In power over you, your health care, your gas, your electric, your everything. And you can't sit by and jiggle, like it ain't got nothing to do with you. It's got everything to do with you. And then some. So I'm saying to everybody as I travel on this tour, I'm not asking you to vote for a Democrat or Republican. I'm asking you to vote for yourself and the candidate and the party that comes closest to your interests, making life affordable, making sure you have health care coverage, making sure you don't have racial discrimination, making sure your kids can grow up and practice in a world that is going to be governed by other things. The reason I'm doing these AI fluency classes is our kids are going to grow up having to deal in a technological age that we didn't know nothing about. So I want to teach us now. I'm not on none of the company side, though. I've asked every company to help sponsor this tour like they're doing the teachers. They gave $23 million for the teachers tour to teach teachers how to do AI. Well, we're doing that in our community because it's our jobs that are going to be lost if AI accelerates. Now, they need to regulate AI. They need to put it under real boundaries. But at the same time, we need to learn this so we are not operating in a rotary phone world, in an AI world. Okay, Pauline McCullough is saying today is the last day to register in New Jersey. If you are in New Jersey and have not registered, today's the last day. In fact, they're having a big Black Agenda rally in New Jersey on Thursday. The mayor of Newark is called Roz Baraka. I had him on my show, and I'm going to go and speak for him. The Black Agenda, the imbalance, the inequity between Black life and white life in New Jersey is astounding, and it's around the country. People need to support that. Buses are leaving from all over New Jersey. I'm one of the speakers Thursday morning at 9 o'clock in Trenton at the state capitol. All right, let me take a break. I'm coming back, going straight to the phones. 1-877-532-5797. 1-877-532-5797. Akeem Smith is on the message board saying, talking about the press secretary, says she's pretty press secretary, though. LOL. Yeah, she is pretty bad. Let's take our break. Be right back. Shopton, keeping it real. Tell it Tuesday. Be right back.
1: Keeping it real.
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0: 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Akeem Smith is saying on the message board, NBC News reports Trump attacks Representative Ilhan Omar and Senate hopeful Abdul El Saeed, his crowd chanting, deport, deport. Well, why are they importing white South Africaners who are lying about there is a genocide going on in South Africa? I mean, what are we talking about? Absolute nonsense. But they trying to separate us. That's why on Politics Nation on Saturday night, I had on the woman who's about to be the congresswoman from the Harlem Washington Heights district, Democratic Socialist, Darizania, on the show. I know I'm saying her name wrong. But and she was out there demonstrating when they shot several times this Dominican brother with his five-year-old kid in the back, ICE did. We cannot be divided and say it's all right to do some people wrong, but don't do us. If you justify any wrong, you're justifying all wrong. So, I mean, let's be real clear about that. Let me give my announcements. Don't forget Politics Nation. Every Saturday and Sunday, and we had a great show this weekend, both nights. I did the first one here in New York, and then I did the second one from Tallahassee, Florida. Had on candidates that will make the difference around this country. I'm only putting on people that are going to be in position or fighting to be in position or already on position. I don't want no guessing. I want some folks that are in positions of influence or power so I can challenge them. What about this? What about that? And we had both nights, people like that. And as we get countdown to Election Day, we are going to be doing the same this week. You that are in the New York area, meet me or beat me to the Saturday Action Rally at the House of Justice in Harlem, 6 Hancock Place, which is at the intersection of 124th and Morningside. And, of course, we all getting ready. In 3 weeks is the big National Action Network's annual Triumph Awards. And among those we're going to honor is Tamron Hall, who will be there. We're honoring Tamron this year. Robert Greene of the Business NAIC. But our main honoree, and I want y'all to pack Carnegie Hall, is Lonnie Bunch, who they forced out as the head of the Smithsonian. I told him we want to give him the main honor this year and come and show people from all over the country stand up and answer Trump that we love Lonnie Bunch. He founded the African American Museum of the Smithsonian and went on to be the first black to head the Smithsonian. And because he would not lie about American history and take down things they wanted, they forced him out. We need to make a big national statement on November 6th, Friday the 6th. It's free. But go to www.nationalactionnetwork.net and sign up. You got over 3 weeks to plan to be here. If you're from out of town, sign up. Be there. See, I was there tonight. They turned Carnegie Hall into a standing situation for Lonnie Bunch and honoring Tamron Hall and many black women left for their own show. You need to be there. It's free. 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One lady told me in Florida, I'm coming. I've never been to Carnegie Hall. I said, well, this is the right time to come and stand up and make a statement. In fact, if you're coming from out of town, from down here, you can go Friday to Carnegie Hall free if you register. And then go on from there to in the morning, spend the night, come in the morning to Saturday Action Rally at the House of Justice. You have a whole tour. Avante Johnson said, I led a march at Virginia Union University for Nolan Wells. We need you in Richmond more now than ever. Talk to our, call our toll-free number, 1-877-626-4651. Talk to Reverend Toon, our national field director, and see if we can get the tour scheduled. I know we're going somewhere in Virginia. I don't know if it's Richmond, but work it out. I need to come through there, definitely. All right, let's go to the phones. Let's go to Mitchell in Cincinnati, Ohio, the Buzz. Mitchell, you're keeping it real with Al Sharpton.
1: And then go on.
0: Is Mitchell there?
2: Yes.
1: In the morning.
2: Yes.
1: In the night, come in the morning to Saturday Action Rally at the House of
0: Yes, go ahead. You're on the air.
2: Hey, Reverend Sharpton, how you doing?
0: I'm doing well. How are you?
2: Good to, pretty good. I've been a little under the weather, but it's good to get a chance to talk with you again. It's down. All right, I turned it off. Can you hear me?
0: I hear you, but I hear me talking in the background. You got to turn your radio off if you call.
2: Can you hear me? Hello?
0: Yeah, I hear you now, yeah.
2: Imagine 100 World Trade Center attacks, 200 towers, 200 airplanes flying into 200 trade towers. That's how many black women this fascist administration fired from federal jobs.
0: Right.
2: The
0: right.
2: news, of course, the mainstream TV news says absolutely nothing, out of sight, out of mind. But stories are coming out with what they are dealing with. They're dealing with depression, hopelessness, all kinds of problems that they're having because this fascist piece of fill-in-the-blank fired them. When Nelson Mandela ran for president, South Africa had a 100% voter turnout. If 300,000 black men, black women fired by a fascist president doesn't get a 100% turnout, I don't know what's wrong with us. If we are divided, we are conquered. And if any of the 300,000 black women that were fired are listening, hopefully we got your back. I got your back. I've read some of the stories. My heart is broken, and I'm angry as hell, and I'm taking it to the polls. In fact, I already voted. If you're not going to vote for yourself, I'm sorry.
0: Go ahead.
2: I was just going to say, if you're not going to vote for yourself or you can't find a reason to vote, think about these 300,000 black women. Many of them are single moms.
0: I think that the absolute truth has just been spoken by Mitchell. I was an election observer in South Africa, 1994. First election they had, and I saw people lined up. I ain't talking about for blocks like we sometimes do here if it's good turnout. They lined up for miles, 3 days of voting, and that's how Mandela and the ANC won the election, because they understood what they were coming out from under. We are deluding ourselves, being convinced by those that our adversaries, that voting don't count. Well, if voting don't count, why are they spending $1 billion to get your vote? I'm talking about literally, the Republicans spent $1 billion, Democrats did. Nobody spend that kind of money if it don't count. And then you got your cynics who are either ignorant or paid, talking about, well, I don't believe in voting. We need to just do something else. Do what else? Do what else? When everything that is decided in our lives come from people that were elected. So let's quit playing with our people and do what we need to do. You set the right course, Mitchell. Thank you for your call. Let me go to Brother Jacob in Philadelphia, WURD. Brother Jacob.
3: Yeah, peace be unto you, Brother Sharpton, Brother Reverend Sharpton, and to your global listeners. You know, Rev, I just heard you say about how our president just lies about small things, big things, whatever it is. He just lies about it, right? You mentioned the people, the numbers that he has at his rally. You know, you can plainly see hundreds, maybe seats empty, and he'll say that it was so big that they had to turn away, right? He spoke last night at one of the rallies, Rev. He said that under Biden, it was the worst economical situation that America ever had, right? And I'm saying, no, this is. I never paid this much for gas. That's I never right. paid this much for groceries. How does he think, Rev, that he can just keep lying to us and we're going to buy that? I mean, does that seem logical to you, Rev? I mean, when you look at liar in the dictionary, they need to have his picture, whichever one he chooses, the one, you know, the one he always uses when he got arrested or whatever. Whatever picture they use, they need to, you know. What you say, Rev?
0: Well, what I say is that if you, and I respect you, we talk just about every day on this show, and Brother Jacob, if you want to be confused, put logic and truth and Trump in the same sentence. They don't belong in the same sentence. There's nothing logical or truthful about Donald Trump. Thank you for your call. I'm taking your calls. It's Tell It All Tuesday, 1-877-532-5797. Sharpton, keeping it real. Be right back.
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5: It's Sybil Wilkes with what we need to know. President Trump is denying any prior knowledge or involvement in Monday's federal raid on the Washington area home of Minnesota Democratic Congresswoman Ilhan Omar. Federal law enforcement executed a search warrant concerning Omar's immigration records Monday, prompting the congresswoman to condemn the raid as an unconstitutional weaponization of the justice system against political rivals. Hours later, at an Ohio campaign rally, the president attacked Omar's Somali background, sparking crowd chants of deport. A protracted legal dispute over a forgotten historic black cemetery in Pinellas County, Florida, has reached a resolution. The Clearwater Community Redevelopment Agency approved a $7.5 million settlement with Human Resources Corporation Frank Crum. The company sued 3 years ago after discovering its corporate campus sits atop an unmarked burial ground containing an estimated 300 bodies, with leadership pledging to consult local descendants on memorialization. The White House formally asked Kimberly Guilfoyle to resign as a United States ambassador to Greece amid an internal misconduct investigation. The former television personality and ex-fiance of Donald Trump Jr. faces allegations that she pressured a businessman to pay off a $100,000 personal credit card debt in exchange for executive access to the White House. While White House Press Secretary Katie Zakaria confirmed the resignation request, Guilfoyle's legal counsel maintained she was merely collecting payment for legitimate private consulting conducted prior to her diplomatic appointment. A new Reuters Ipsos survey reveals widespread opposition to wagering on political outcomes. 60% of registered American voters across political parties oppose gambling on election results through commercial prediction platforms like Kalshi and Polymarket, with only 13% expressing support. To subscribe to my free daily newsletter, please visit SybilWilkes.com. For all the news 24/7, go to News1.com. I'm Sybil Wilkes. Be informed. Be empowered.
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1: I believe it's also important for the world to keep their eye on Israel's new prime minister, because there was a lot of protests going on against him because he was taking away a lot of the democratic rights in Israel.
0: Be a part of the conversation. Have your say.
2: They don't want a two-state solution. They want to see Israel totally destroyed. Israel is controlling everything about the Palestinians. Their resources, their food, their water, their life. Well, you're giving them no choice.
0: Just keep it real.
2: This thing with Israel is so dangerous, it's almost like starting World War III if we're not careful.
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3: 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Well, it's Tell It All Tuesday. We won re-air yesterday, so we didn't do Hot Button Monday. So we combining today. I was in Tallahassee for the weekend doing our voter brigade, preaching the 40th anniversary for Reverend R.B. Holmes and the 156th anniversary of that church found by former slaves, the Bethel Missionary Baptist Church, right outside the campus of FAMU. A lot of the students' place was packed, and I was glad to spend those 2 days there doing our AI fluency class and forming our voter brigade there yesterday. Some of the people running with their Democratic candidate, David Jolly, who is running for the governor, and many of the people were there at the services or the rallies. So because we weren't there Monday, I asked my co-host on Mondays to join us today, and he is the one and only political strategist, brother, that I think, you know, I don't like people talk about it. He got a lot of potential. He's already fulfilling that potential. You said people, you know, I'd be working hard as I could getting stuff done. People say, you got a lot of potential just because you're young. If you do something young or old, you got a lot of accomplishments and further potential. He's already proven his merit as a not only a political strategist, but a thinker and a communicator. And I'm talking about, of course, Antoine Seawright. How you doing, Antoine?
5: Good to be with you as always.
3: Your mentor was with me in Tallahassee on Saturday night, Congressman Clyburn. He was there doing some events and came over. He and I and Ben Crump spent a lot of time together Saturday night. I had to get up and preach, so I left them talking. Let me ask you, let me just, an easy political question. Did you by chance see the debut of the new White House press secretary?
5: I saw the debut of something. Most of us would not call that a press secretary. We would call that a guest person at the podium, the way she conducted herself. But we're certainly not surprised, because Donald Trump does not hire qualified people. He hires loyal people. To me, it's just another example of a DEI hire. Didn't earn it. And quite frankly, she's just going to go read from the script and carry the water of President Trump every step along the way. No different than any other press secretaries have.
3: And she don't even read that well. But, I mean, she didn't even know how to look down and do two or three sentences without looking back down. It was all script. Let me ask you, though, on a more serious note, because I don't know. She reminds me of Scamucci. She may not be there but a couple of days. But let me ask you this. We're down to a little around 3 weeks to election. The fact that Donald Trump is traveling Ohio twice, on his way to Alaska now, Does this give you the feeling that he knows they're in political trouble, which should challenge us more to make sure we come out? Because even he knows the attitudes and the polling has turned against him. The only thing he can hope for is that we won't turn out and his people does. Address his heavy scheduling that he's been doing the last couple of weeks and that he says he's going to do all the way to Election Day.
5: Or if he's traveling to ruby red Republican territories because his base is fractured, he's trying to consolidate his base because in order to win in any election, you need to have your base plus. The trouble he's running into is he has fracture in the Republican base, but independents and the politically unhoused and the politically homeless are not falling into the Trump trap. And so therefore, he's trying to rally the base and turn out the traditional Trump voters. But we know those voters are seeing drop off in every election since he's taken office. They've seen a 7 to 10% drop off. If you add the affordability crisis to that, they're likely to see a 10 to 15% drop off with just base voters, not to mention the angry and the pissed off voters, because they have failed on lowering the high cost of living in every single promise they made. And so what Trump is trying to do is throw red meat, rally the troops, but I don't think it's working.
3: The races that we need to watch is all of them, but the races, and we're on every every state, every region of the country, but the races that you need to participate in is the race in your area, and we can make history. It looks to me, Antoine, that Keisha Lance Bottoms has a great chance in Georgia. It looks like to me Tallarico has a great chance, and the gubernatorial candidate in Texas. First time in many years I felt that way. It looks like to me El Saeed has a good chance. Tell me the races that you're watching and where they are so people in these cities understand they can directly make the difference here.
5: Reb, I'm just going to continue to date where you start doing some high-level flirting. I think Tallarico and Gina, the gubernatorial candidate, can win in Texas. I think for the first time since 1930, we likely will have or could have a Democratic senator from the great state of Kansas. I think Roy Cooper is going to win in North Carolina. I think Ossoff is going to win in Georgia. And I think our dear friend Mary Petola, Freedom and Fishing Gal, is going to win down in Alaska. And, of course, Barack Obama is headed to Ohio for a reason, and that's because Sherrod Brown is on track to go back to the United States Senate. And here's why I'm cautiously optimistic, Rev. I'm cautiously optimistic about New Hampshire, and I'm cautiously optimistic about Maine.
3: Mm. That's interesting. All right, let's take some calls. Phone lines are lit up. Let me go to the phones. Let me start in Detroit with the at labor activist leader extraordinaire, Brother Percy Johnson. Brother Johnson, good to hear your voice.
4: Good to hear you, Red Mayor.
3: Yes,
4: thanks,
3: sir.
4: For taking my call. Can you hear me? Because I'm having a hard time hearing you guys.
3: Yeah, I hear you very well.
4: Okay, good. Just tell it all Tuesday, right?
3: Yes, sir.
4: Okay, so I want to tell it all about our candidates that we got running here in Michigan. We got a candidate that's running for governor in Michigan, black candidate, and he's got a track record. He's a House rep now. And for the time he's been in his position, the home care workers in our state have been trying to meet with him to go and talk to them about supporting the home care workers and supporting the budget that's going to help support the funding for our health budget in our state. When we went to his office, he would not meet with us. He does not have a track record of having town hall meetings. And look at these candidates that are up for vote now, and the ones who are especially in position wouldn't even meet with you and have town hall meetings the ones that are in majority control, they deliberately cut down on having town hall meetings and not listening to the people. Okay, number one. And 2025, he helped vote and support the bill, that the great, beautiful bill that Trump signed on July the 4th, that's taking away a lot of funding from our communities and the health department and our education and our infrastructure. Now, he got a track record of voting on that and supporting it. So you go by his record. To sit up and be a person considering of just because he'll meet with you or listen to you and let that for you to decide that, oh, he going to tell you something now, this is what he's going to start doing. Go about it when he has had a chance to do something and he didn't do nothing for you. The guy that's running for Senate, Mike Rogers, he's got another track record. When he was in office, and every time he had a chance to vote against the Affordable Care Act, he voted against it. And the question is, also, he voted against it, and he's never came up with a distinct plan of what to replace it with to make it better. So for him to tell me now that all of a sudden he's got a commercial he does showing how Canada, he shows up a pill that Canada only pays very little for this pill, and over here in this state, we got to pay 3-4 times more than that. But yet he the one that voted to where we, Michiganers, the U.S. citizens, can't go over to Canada and buy the medicine over there and bring it here. He don't want to help support. Well, we can't do that in our system. So I'm just saying, Rev. Mayor, for anybody who's considering to vote for these candidates, go by the past history of what they've been doing for you and what makes you think that just now that they gonna, if they win, that they're going to support you now.
3: Very good question. Very good question. And I think you laid it out.
4: There's two bills that we are strongly supportive of. And I know we strongly supported that in NAN. And I know you strongly supportive of it. And tell me if I'm wrong. And one of them would be the George Floyd bill.
3: Right.
4: If we got a candidate that's running now and can't give me a confirmed yes for the George Floyd bill, he does not deserve my vote. If we got a candidate. And the John Lewis bill, also, here it is, we're struggling right now with our voting rights and everybody having the ability to be able to vote in their state and be represented to represent their community. If you got a candidate that's running now and can't give you a strong yes for the John Lewis bill, it's not a candidate you should be supported. I mean, you know, so how many red flags do have to go up, especially in our state of Michigan, for you to realize that if these candidates are not supporting these issues and won't meet with you and got a track record of voting against you, for you to sit up and talk about you considering voting for them, I mean, I got to go back to Tommy. What Tommy say? You know what Tommy's favorite line is, right?
3: Yeah.
4: So come on.
3: How Let's dumb
4: get the right people in office that's going to represent and lift our community up and stop putting these people in office that are taking our money away from us and destroying our community and busting us down.
3: Love it. Thank you for your call. As always, the man himself, Percy Johnson out of Detroit. Let's take a break. Shopton, C-Right, be right back.
6: Keeping it real. Keeping it real.
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8: It's Sybil Wilkes with what we need to know. Former President Barack Obama is officially endorsing Illinois Lieutenant Governor Juliana Stratton in her high-stakes campaign for the United States Senate. In an endorsement video released by the campaign, the nation's 44th president backed the Chicago native Stratton to succeed longtime Democratic Senator Dick Durbin, who is retiring. Stratton is vying against Republican nominee Don Tracy and independent candidate Whitfield Harrington Jr. in next month's general election. On the campaign trail in Ohio, President Trump leveled fierce attacks against Minnesota Representative Ilhan Omar, following Monday's federal search of her residence. Addressing a crowd of supporters, the president targeted Omar's Somali heritage, inciting chants of deport while citing a pandemic-era welfare fraud scheme in that state of Minnesota. He also repeated unsubstantiated claims of election fraud regarding Minnesota's 2024 presidential contest, which was certified for Democratic nominee Kamala Harris. The University of Maryland indefinitely suspended its club tennis program amid an investigation into overt racial harassment. The disciplinary action followed a formal complaint from the president of Howard University's club tennis team, who discovered an upcoming tournament promotional graphic prominently displaying Ku Klux Klan hoods. Maryland University officials issued a formal apology to Howard student athletes while launching a comprehensive review. And in late night television history, the viral comedian and digital creator Drewski is slated to host Saturday Night Live November 7th. Boasting 30 million followers across social media platforms, the popular entertainer will make history as the first digital first content creator to host the iconic sketch comedy institution. To subscribe to my free daily newsletter, please visit SybilWilks.com. For all the news 24/7, go to news1.com. I'm Sybil Wilks. Be informed, be empowered.
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19: 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I just want someone to yap to. And I just feel like I'll be fine, like, if someone just hears me talk and talk and talk and talk and talk and talk and talk.
20: You're doing a really good job. And I don't think I tell you that enough. And I know sometimes we get into it and it's just hard on both of us, but, you know, try to

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Reverend Al Sharpton, Antoine Seawright. Here's our co-host, Antoine, the power of labor and labor unions and the labor movement used to be a major force in this country and could be very determined.

0: depending on the outcomes of elections. We've seen that power dissipate in later years, but it seems like their efforts to revitalize the labor movement, and I've spoken at some of the events, and I've had them on both my shows. How important is it that we not only vote, but bring and build structures that will continue long after the election to protect the interests of people?
1: Well, Reb, elections are about institutions and about constituencies. For a very long time, institutions like the Black Church, institutions like Black constituency groups, institutions like labor have been a force to be reckoned with. The problem is a new crop of leaders have come along in these organizations, and they've diluted their power and their influence in elections. I will tell you this, there's a scripture in the Bible, Reb, that talks about, can these bones live again? And so I would say to that, to my friends at labor, can labor live again? Meaning, can they live like they once did? Absolutely. The answer to that is absolutely can. But it's going to take leadership. It's going to take them understanding that the game has changed, the people have changed, and they have to do their organizing a bit different than they once did it before. But the needs are still the same, because Donald Trump and Republicans have given the middle finger to middle America and working class Americans, and therefore we need labor for our very well survival in this country, and especially in our community.
0: I think you said it accurately, and I think that we need to see all of this as in our interest. And that's why you got to get in the middle of all of what's going on in the industry, because they're not only knocking out our Black businesses and firing all of these people, including the Black women referred to by the caller. They've broke the unions down, and so there's no collective bargaining for workers. And one of the things that is very troubling to me is that we've lost a large portion of the media in terms of Black ownership and Black influence. So there was a time you'd go in any city and you'd have two or three Black stations, at least one, if not two of them, talk radio. That's just about erased. And Larry Ellison, a big Trump supporter, just got his merger through due to Trump, where they're taking over Paramount, ABC, and BET. They may wipe out BET or call it something else because it's against DEI to name it Black. We are right in our face losing our ability to communicate. And I say to a lot of young people in NAN, I said, we must save these institutions that we own and operate. That's why I do my radio show 6 days a week. Not that I couldn't be doing something else. It's one of the few talk shows left. My television show has the highest concentration of Black viewers in all of cable. And I've lasted longer than any of them. I could go retire tomorrow, but I don't believe I'd be replaced by somebody else doing what we do. I think we've got to understand that's what voting is about, because we need to put people in office that will protect us with the FCC to save our licensing stations, save our standing, and not force these mergers to where, okay, we'll give you a merger, but you can't have this kind of programming to reach our community. Voting is not just personality politics. It's about having the power to do things like including what you do yourself. I tell a lot of young people, Antoine and Nan, and as I travel, they say, well, you know, we don't listen to radio. We on social media. I said, but you do understand Elon Musk and all of them control social media and own it. They can cut that off anytime they want. We don't own none of that. From X to Google, all of that is owned by those that are sitting at the table with Donald Trump. They're not going to let you organize like we organized on Kathy Hughes' stations, because they are with those that are you are having grievances against. They can cut it off like that. That's why we had to vote and get in charge again.
1: And Rev, I would just add, if not you, if not us, then who? Because who's going to talk about the African American unemployment rate? Who's going to talk about 300,000 black women losing their jobs, 500,000 black men? Who's going to talk about HBCUs? Who's going to talk about the African Americans who dropped out of health care and lost their health insurance? Who's going to talk about these things if we don't talk about within our networks, within our own channels, talking to our people with our own language?
0: Absolutely right. And I think that's important. Let me go back to the phone. Let me go to Yessie in Atlanta, Georgia, WAO. Let's take the break, Yessie. I'll come right back to you. Yessie is our next up. Keeping it real. Shopton. See right. Be right back.
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0: host, Reverend Al Sharpton, and we're back. 1-877-532-5797. 1-877-532-5797. That is our co-host. All right, let's go to Yessie in Atlanta, Georgia. W-A-O-K. Yessie. Is Yessie there?
1: Yessie, it is. How are you doing?
0: I'm doing good. How are you?
1: Oh, man, I didn't know, bro, your queue to you in the queue anymore.
0: I don't know
1: what you're talking about. I apologize. You threw me off. My comment had to do with the thing that our answers for the time and for the entirety of the people, because we've been given characters in this drama. We've got the ex-slaves. We've got the characters that this is asking us to play out. And we're going to have to come to a conclusion of stopping the drama, because the politic is the drama. And the media can just as easily be used to bring forward this group of elite people that are controlling of these ridiculous policies and systems that are oppressing the masses of people. And my interest is in, when do we, as the people, no matter what color you are, put our leadership in one spot, tell everyone else to come see us and stop everything else from happening? Because
0: tell me how that happens. Come see us who and how?
1: You got the National Action Network. We have the Nation of Islam. We have the Hebrew Israelites. We have all types of organized, supposedly for the people, organizations. Now, if the leadership of those organizations is not 100% down for doing, getting to the bottom of what's going on, they should be removed. And whoever is down for getting it done in the collective, we're not harming anyone. We're just getting people out of the way that are propagating the problem. If the problem's politics, there's no way we can vote the problem out. It's not even possible. So in that possibility.
0: So then what is the solution? If you say tell them, wait, let me ask the question.
1: I'm listening, yes, sir.
0: If
1: yes,
0: you
1: sir.
0: Say move the leadership aside, then who decides how the people come and talk to the people? Where's the framework? Where's structure? How does that happen?
1: No, the structure is the organizations, but the
0: you just move the leadership. You just move the leadership of the organization aside. So how does the organization function to do that without the leadership?
1: Yes, but that's part of a process, because first there has to be
0: communication. Tell me the process.
1: The process, the communication of the organizations, the people of the organizations. And if
0: who guides that? If you have no leadership, then who decides the communication?
1: No. Reverend Al, right now I can point out particular strains of leadership. I can point them out. I can show you their organizational bylaws and what they say they're supposed to be doing.
0: You're not answering my question. You
1: I'm
0: said
1: listening.
0: Move the leadership aside. The bylaws is who helps structure the leadership. If you move them aside and let them talk direct to the people, who decides who talks direct to the people and who the people are if you've already had the leadership step aside?
1: We are in conversation, and I said,
0: who is we?
1: They are those who show up for what is taking place.
0: But they have no leadership. If they show up, they're showing up to what? Decided by who?
1: Reverend Al, I said if the leadership was not about a particular action.
0: No, you said if you move the leadership aside. I listened very carefully. You
1: right.
0: said if
1: well,
0: you
1: I
0: move
1: might
0: the leadership
1: I might
0: aside.
1: I might have misstated myself, Reverend Al. I might have misstated myself, but the preliminary for removing of leadership is you're not participating in bringing our section of people to the table for the grand reveal. We all
0: I agree with that. I agree with that. That's why I think that you've got to have a process of voting and dealing with power. But thank you for your call. See, I get into this, Antoine, where sometimes we say things, and yes, he's a wise brother, and we don't feel that we don't realize what we're saying to the public. People say, oh, yeah, the problem is the leadership. Well, the leadership wouldn't be the leadership if somebody wasn't following them. And if you're going to move them aside, then who determines where we're going? And if we don't vote, then how do we legislate and make law out of what we want? We want to meet to decide on what we want, but we ain't going to vote for who's got to decide that we get it. I mean, make it make sense, Antoine.
2: Well, I can't process certain things, and it's not a slap in the face to that brother, but what I can tell you about leadership is that leaders do not create movements. Movements create leaders. In our community, that's been consistent. That's how we got Al Sharpton. That's how we got Jesse Jackson. That's how we got Jim Clyburn, John Lewis, Barack Obama, you know, you name it. But at the same period of time, leadership also frames the moment that roots back to one specific thing that's always moved the needle in this country and our community, and that's voting. We can have all the meetings in the world. We can have all the gatherings in the world. We can anoint and appoint all the leaders in the world. If we don't have movement at the ballot box, it's all just sounding brass and tingling cymbals. And might I just remind you, we got a lot of leaders right now, but these leaders cannot do nothing because we do not have power. In other words, losers do not legislate, and you cannot govern if you do not win.
0: Let's go back to the phone. Let's go to Philadelphia, Pennsylvania. The word to Disco Brian. Disco Brian, you're keeping it real with Sharpton and C-Rat. Disco Brian.
3: My
0: name
3: was Carly.
4: Hello. Yes, sir. Yes, sir.
0: Yeah. You're on the air, yeah.
4: Oh, I am. Okay, thank you. Hey, Rev, I can't hear you. Can you hear me, Rev? Ah, brilliant. Okay, I couldn't hear you for a second. But now I can, and I'm not in the house. I'm at a different place. I just wanted to talk to you, Rev, about something I noticed, and it's something that's been bothering me. It's Tell It All Tuesday, so I'm going to tell it. First off, Rev, I'd like to just take the audience to take notice to this, who had helped him become mayor of New York City, the pro-Palestine protesters. And the interesting thing they were chanting was, Zoran, you can't hide, you're guilty of genocide. And Zoran, your hands are red, 700,000 dead. Now, I don't know where they got that figure, but there's many other chants. And it was wild. It was wild to behold. So, Rev, I'm hoping that the mayor might finally awaken to realize what I realized not so long ago about the far left, and that is that there is nothing politicians can do to appease far left activists of that caliber and of that, I would say, psychosis.
0: Well, let me ask you a question.
4: Yeah.
0: How do you know the people that were heckling the mayor saying that were people that helped get him elected?
4: Well, I've seen a number of them on social media. And in fact, as we've discussed, I don't want to bring up his name again, but another very big influencer who is, you know, very fond of the mayor, he was actually, and you know, the mayor is also fond of that influencer. You know who I'm talking about there, Rev. He had said that he appreciates that those protesters, some of whom he knows and who he knows the mayor knows, were ratcheting up the pressure on him to not cave in.
0: That does not come within a mile of my question. How do you know? Okay. Saying somebody admired the protesters does not answer, how do you know those protesters helped elect Mondani? The fact of the matter is you have far left people that don't believe in voting at all. So you can't assume just because this influencer said that they should ratchet up the pressure on Mamdani that they voted for Mamdani. And maybe the reason why Mamdani ignored them is because he knows they're not in the political process in the first place. They didn't help him get in if they didn't vote.
4: That's well worth me considering, Rev. Thank you for that. And I would just, in conclusion, Rev, on another related matter, something that I've noticed is that a few years ago, when New York's black Democratic mayor, a founding member of NAN, developed a relationship with Trump, and that relationship itself became evidence of moral compromise among many of the most influential Democratic politicians and pundits. Now that we have a Democratic socialist mayor of New York who started showing up at NAN, a year and a half ago, and he's developed an even more extensive personal relationship with Trump since both of them have hosted one another at each other's residences, it's essentially the same behavior, but somehow the new mayor is engaging in strategic brilliance to many of his biggest fans, but the old mayor, the black one that was a founding member of NAN, somehow is morally compromised beyond recognition. So
0: the difference there, Brian, is I find the contradiction when somebody meets with Trump. There are a whole bunch of names. If Hakeem Jeffries meets with Jared Kushner, he's a bunch of names. But if Zoran meets with Trump, it's all right. I find that to be inconsistent compromising. I would not use Eric Adams as an example because the many of us that supported Eric felt he was meeting about his indictment, not about our community. So that's a bad example.
4: Right on, Rev. Right on, right on. I'm always hearing that, I'm remembering always the message that is the most consistent message you have, which is consistency on all things. And I
0: got to be consistent. I have to go to break. There's the music. Keeping it real. Shopton. See, right. Thank you, Antoine, for being with us. We will look forward to talking to you Monday. We'll be right back after these messages.
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6: It's Sybil Wilkes with what we need to know. Kimberly Guilfoyle is stepping down as United States Ambassador to Greece. This follows allegations of financial misconduct. Posting on social media, the former television host and ex-fiancé of Donald Trump Jr. described her service as an honor while denying accusations that she asked a businessman to settle a $100,000 credit card balance in order to receive White House access. During Tuesday's briefing, the new press secretary, Katie Zaccaria, confirmed the administration asked Guilfoyle to resign. Amusement park operator Six Flags is temporarily shuttering 10 roller coasters across the United States and Canada following a fatal accident in Metro Atlanta. Monday, a man fell to his death from the Goliath coaster at Six Flags over Georgia. While police investigate whether the rider was ejected during high-speed turns, park officials announced preventative shutdowns across sister parks, marking at least the 7th fatality at the Georgia location. Actress Selma Blair is free on bond following an arraignment in New York. The performer faces assault charges after an alleged altercation aboard a Delta flight from Los Angeles to Kennedy International Airport. Authorities state Blair punched one flight attendant and bit another after crew members prevented her from opening an emergency exit door mid-flight. An iconic red Chicago Bulls jersey worn by Michael Jordan during Game 2 of the 1998 NBA Finals sold for a record $14 million. Hunt Auctions confirmed the private sale to a Miami investor, setting an all-time industry high as covered by Sports Collectors Digest. To subscribe to my free daily newsletter, please visit SybilWilks.com. For all the news 24/7, go to NewsOne.com. I'm Sybil Wilks. 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
1: Morning, Joe. 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
0: He's America's civil rights leader.
2: The New York Times says he's not only the most important person right now in the civil rights movement, but the New York Times says you're the most important person in the Democratic Party.
0: Sharpton.
3: I am here, Reverend Al, with Dr. Glenda Glover at Tennessee State University, and I have the Tennessee State University leaders who all want to thank you for being our civil rights leader.
1: The Attorney General of Black America, Ben Crump.
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3: And I'm probably going to need your help on this legal fight. You know, they shorted the historically black colleges and universities to the tune of about $13 billion. And Tennessee State was the one they shorted the most.
1: Absolutely. Well, let me know. I'm on the next plane as soon as you holler. You know, when Ben Crump called, I don't even question it. I just head to the airport and get the details on the way.
0: Live from the National Action Network corporate headquarters in New York. Keeping it real. And now, America's number one civil rights leader, the Reverend Al Sharpton.
1: Keeping it real. I am your host, Reverend Al Sharpton. Let me say by way of announcements, don't forget Politics Nation every Saturday and Sunday, 5 p.m. Eastern Time. On MS Now, and make sure you in the tri-state area, New York, Connecticut, and New Jersey, be at the Saturday Action Rally at the House of Justice in Harlem, 6 Hancock Place, which is, of course, at 124th and Morningside. I'll be there looking for you this Saturday. We had a great rally Saturday. And, of course, you that are not in the New York area can watch it live on Impact Television, on NationalActionNetwork.net, on YouTube/NAN, or on AME Zion Network. Don't forget this Thursday, day after tomorrow, you in the New Jersey and Pennsylvania area, we're having the big Black Agenda rally and march led by Mayor of Newark, Raz Baraka, and myself. We said we were coming down and bring these grievances state by state. I've already done 4 cities in the last 7 days. We're going to do a mass march at the state capitol in Trenton on this Thursday morning, and we're going to start it at 8:30, right there at the Capitol steps in Trenton. And I want all of you to participate that's in that area. I'm coming down to be part of that. And, of course, it is important that the inequality in between black life and white life, black contracts and white contracts, education of whites and education of where the schools are dominated by blacks is striking. And we want to use the New Jersey as a real laboratory on what we can do to exert change. And I think that it is, in my opinion, very important that we do that. So join us out there on Thursday morning in Trenton, New Jersey, the capital, and people around the tri-state area bringing buses to meet us down there. Let me also say that I want people to prepare for the Triumph Awards because on November 6th, which is a Friday, at Carnegie Hall, we want to do it upscale. We're going to honor Lonnie Bunch, who is the founder of the Smithsonian African American Museum of History and Culture, then went on to be the first black president and only black president of all of the Smithsonians. and has recently was forced out by Donald Trump. And we want to rally and show the community is with him. He's going to come to New York and be honored. He was very touched when I told him we would honor him. And I want to pack Carnegie Hall that night. It's free. But I want you to go to the website, nationalactionnetwork.net, or call so you can get your tickets. Call 1-877-626-4651, 1-877-626-4651, or go to nationalactionnetwork.net. Just our rallying sends a message that when you mess with one of us, particularly one that had preserved and put our history at such a level, that we're going to rally behind them. It just bothered me that we had not seen that national embrace of this brother who gave up his position to defend our history. We ought to pack Carnegie that night. And, of course, other honorees will be Tamron Hall and others. But and Tamron has maintained her show and getting the cultural war. But I want everybody, the tickets are free, but you must register, and we get you a ticket. I'm joined, as I am every Tuesday at this hour, by the senior pastor of the First Corinthian Baptist Church of Harlem, member of the national board of the NationalActionNetwork.net, the Reverend Dr. Michael A. Walron. How you doing, Reverend?
4: Pretty good, Reverend Sharpton. How are you today?
1: Doing very well. Doing very well. What is, at 3 weeks out, let's start there. 3 weeks out, I would like your assessment of where you see these midterms headed. The polls are saying the Democrats have the chance of taking the House and even the Senate. I've been through Florida, I've been through Chicago, I've been through Ohio, I've been through Houston, and there seems to be momentum on the ground. But there seemed to be momentum with Kamala, and we still lost. You know, what is the scripture? The race isn't given to the swift or the strong, but those that can endure. This is not over till everybody votes.
4: Absolutely. You know, Rev, I think, well, you and I know full well, and you've been doing this work longer than me, and you've gotten to politics before me. You know, polls can be trusted, but so much. And because at the end of the day, polls usually are, as you know, speaking to double prime and triple prime voters and things like that. But the GOTV efforts are really where the rubber hits the road. You know, what is being done in local areas around getting people out to vote on that day? Because even polls are conversations over phone, questions over phone. But getting people out to vote that day is where it is. And I think that's where the focus should be in many precincts. I, too, though, have looked and heard about the polls. I've seen some of the polls. And as you said, it would look like Democrats can get the House back and then possibly even the Senate. I think we can't depend on that. Why? We can't even talk about that. I wouldn't talk about it because, you know, Rev, when you start hearing talk about, oh, Democrats are clearly going to get the House and Democrats are going to get the Senate. That translates to some people, I don't need to go out to vote because we're already going to win. So I don't like putting that kind of stuff out there. I want to always say everything depends on whether or not we get out to vote. We're not going to talk about polls. For me, I don't talk about polls as much. I don't talk about, well, who should win. I talk about what we have to do in terms of getting out to vote. It's funny. I saw your daughter, Dominique, Saturday. We were at a community day, get out to vote rally here in Harlem down the street from the church. And I think more efforts like that around the country are happening, need to happen, these get out to vote voter rallies to make sure people get out on that day to vote. So I'm cautiously optimistic, and that cautious is not because I don't believe it can happen. I'm cautious because I still know we got to put significant efforts that you've been doing around the country that may remind people to get out to vote.
1: No, I think that I'm seeing a lot of people on the ground doing that. But again, I don't think you can count your victories until you won them. And people will lure you to sleep saying, oh, the polls are way ahead. They got it. So you say, well, they don't need me to go through nothing to go vote. And you wake up the next day and Trump is president again. That's what happened last time. Let's go to the phones. Let's go to Ron in Southwest Atlanta. Ron? Is Ron there?
5: Yeah, I'm here.
1: Yes,
5: yeah,
1: sir.
5: This is Ron, Southwest Atlanta.
1: You're on the air.
5: Hey, Reb, I heard a comment you made years ago, Reb, that became another being a caller, and they said Harlem is not Harlem anymore. And when I can relate to that real in a real strong way in Atlanta now, with the gentrification, displacement has happened in Atlanta. Do you know, Reb, Atlanta was the first city that established public housing?
1: Wow, no, I didn't know that.
5: And it's the first city to demolish their public housing communities. And I heard a phrase, again, I'm going to say it again, that Harlem is not Harlem anymore. And we cannot associate cleanness with gentrification or displacement. Because when my family came into Atlanta, it was four of us in school, in the school system, from you know junior high to high school. And we moved in a neighborhood off of Peyton Road. And I haven't saw a dominant black community like that in upstate New York. But Atlanta became, was truly to me, a treasure in a city that African Americans all over the country looked up at. And we had public housing. And we have black leadership who campaigned to get those public housing votes. And those were some strong communities that contributed to the election of Maynard Jackson and other leaders who made a difference. I just think that we ought to remember that Atlanta has been an example, but I think we need to look at that. It was a beautiful example when they had public housing. And it was a beautiful example when there was black communities and wasn't gentrified. And then we don't have to hear that Harlem is not Harlem anymore. I think it needs to be a conscious arising in this city that don't look at displacement, that look at displacement of black communities as not no something to look up for or strive for, but it's an embarrassment on race relations and free and justice and social justice and housing crisis that creates a housing crisis in America. Reb, Atlanta is not Atlanta no more. And one reason is not because of the gentrification and the closure of black schools that caused the population of the closing of public housing is not having the population in those schools. And one thing that's not happening, white folks are not coming to the schools.
1: That's true. All right, I got to go. You hear the music. Hold on 1 minute. Hold it. I'll hold you over. We'll be right back. Keeping it real. Shopton. Warron, be right back.
0: Keeping it real. Breaking news. The issues, the stories affecting you. Now here's the news from News1.com.
6: It's Sybil Wilkes with what we need to know. President Trump is denying any prior knowledge or involvement in Monday's federal raid on the Washington area home of Minnesota Democratic Congresswoman Ilhan Omar. Federal law enforcement executed a search warrant concerning Omar's immigration records Monday, prompting the Congresswoman to condemn the raid as an unconstitutional weaponization of the justice system against political rivals. Hours later, at an Ohio campaign rally, the president attacked Omar's Somali background, sparking crowd chants of deport. A protracted legal dispute over a forgotten historic black cemetery in Pinellas County, Florida, has reached a resolution. The Clearwater Community Redevelopment Agency approved a $7.5 million settlement with Human Resources Corporation Frank Crum. The company sued 3 years ago after discovering its corporate campus sits atop an unmarked burial ground containing an estimated 300 bodies, with leadership pledging to consult local descendants on memorialization. The White House formally asked Kimberly Guilfoyle to resign as a United States ambassador to Greece amid an internal misconduct investigation. The former television personality and ex-fiance of Donald Trump Jr. faces allegations that she pressured a businessman to pay off a $100,000 personal credit card debt in exchange for executive access to the White House. While White House Press Secretary Katie Zakaria confirmed the resignation request, Guilfoyle's legal counsel maintained she was merely collecting payment for legitimate private consulting conducted prior to her diplomatic appointment. A new Reuters Ipsos survey reveals widespread opposition to wagering on political outcomes. 60% of registered American voters across political parties oppose gambling on election results through commercial prediction platforms like Kalshi and Polymarket, with only 13% expressing support. To subscribe to my free daily newsletter, please visit SybilWilks.com. For all the news 24/7, go to News1.com. I'm Sybil Wilks. 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

0: co-host, 1-877-532-5797. Dr. Walron, Ron from Southwest Atlanta raises a very critical issue that is a national emergency, and that is this gentrification. And we've seen it in Harlem. We've seen it, as he says, in Atlanta. I've seen it in the last few days at Houston, Cleveland, wherever we're going. What is the, in your judgment, political and economic answer to our being gentrified? It's bad enough to talk about people taking us out of our community, but there are reasons they're able to take us out, and there are ways that we can stabilize our communities. First Corinthians is an example of that in Harlem.
1: Yeah, I think Harlem is interesting. I think what we see in gentrification is that there are pockets in Harlem. I think we can both say this, Rev, pockets where you can see gentrification in full blast, and then there are pockets where you see small, you see other things, other signs of it. I think there's two things. I think you have developers and greed, because in some ways, in a Harlem in particular, people are being priced out. That's intentional, because you want a certain demographic to be able to buy some of these places, rent some of these places. But then there's a small part of gentrification, Rev, that doesn't get talked about a lot, and that is there are some people who've come into this community who've bought brownstones that were up for sale, that were owned by Black people.
0: Right.
1: And we don't often want to talk about that part, because there are a whole lot of folk who you know, I know, who sold it and moved down south. Cost of living, retirement, you know, and they made a lot of money. You might have spent for a brownstone, let's say, $300,000 some many years ago, and then you turned around and sold it for $2.5 million. That is the kind of, So that is also happening. Then the question becomes, well, who can afford the $2.5 million brownstone? And also, I want to add this, and this is something we also don't want to also add. We talk about

0: let's say Harlem, and let's talk about New York City. What demographic of people are the highest number of visitors to Harlem? We would say, oh, man, well, it's people from France, or it's people from maybe Germany who come to Harlem. Well, the highest demographic of visitors to Harlem are black people who are not from New York.
1: That's right.
0: And we don't talk about that part as well. So we have a tendency to look at the obvious issues, which are real issues. Developers coming in, building, pricing out, making it difficult for people who spent their life here in Harlem to afford these new space and places. Affordable housing, the formula not really being affordable housing. And then thirdly, I would say people who've been lifelong residents who cashed out and moved out of New York City. Because we've also talked about the amount of African Americans who've left New York City and gone down south since pandemic. So I think it's a combination of things. I think, though, one of the ways that you maintain the voting power or the power, political power, is by turning out to vote. This particular congressional district, for example, has been remade so that African Americans don't really have majority of the voting power in this district in many ways now, since it's been cut up and how it is shifted in shape. So I think there are things we could do to stabilize it. That means voting for not just federal election, but local elections are critical. We often talk about that, but in places like New York City and Harlem in particular, who are state senators, state assembly person, and city council, it matters to maintain certain efforts and fight behind certain efforts, because anything that happens federally trickles down to the state. So who the governor is important, and then who your representatives are locally. I think that is one thing, but I think we're seeing a trend now. There's a combination of factors that are politically motivated, but also motivated by greed, Rev, that we don't like to talk about.
1: It's motivated by greed and quick exits. One of the other things that I think we can deal with is how we undergird our loaning institutions.
0: Right.
1: When I was growing up in New York and Harlem and Brooklyn, you had Carver Federal Savings Bank. You had the Freedom National Bank. You had the Black Bank in Queens. You're down to Freedom. I mean, not down to just Carver. And it does not have the resources that it should have. And if we were able to have loan institutions, banking institutions, that could loan younger people money that had good credit, that had a stabilized situation, they could be buying some of the brownstones that you're talking about that other people are coming in and buying, as long as they have stable credit rating and jobs. Mm-hmm. Now, you say, Reverend, well, does the banks have the monies to do that? They partner with other banks. Carver partners some things with Chase. But if DEI is out, Jamie Dimon and Chase may say, we're not dealing with Carver anymore. So they can do collective loans, bank loans. This is where we need our politicians to come in and say, wait a minute, you get your bank certification through us in Congress. We want to know how you diversify your mortgages, how you diversify opportunities. Are you having your lay aside bank loans and mortgage loans with Black and Latino banking institutions? It is a political way to deal with this if we understand it. You have many young Black executives, business people that have good credit that could go in and buy some of these homes. One, they got to want to live in Harlem, and a lot of them have this I want to be somewhere else attitude. Or they can buy it and rent it out and keep it Harlem. But there has to be a genuine commitment, and I think that's what Ron is talking about. We've lost the commitment to do something. One of the reasons that we decided that when we bought our headquarters for NAN, we bought it right dead center in Central Harlem, $6 million, from a Black man who did not. George Faison, legendary choreographer that had that a fireplace for 20 years, had turned it into a theater and salon, beautiful place. He said, I don't want to sell it, Reverend, to developers. I'm getting all kind of offers. He said, can you find somebody to buy it? I had Reverend Malcolm Bird go over there and look at it. He says, it was a firehouse, historically built. The structure is solid. You may have to do a few cosmetic changes, but it's beautiful. I didn't even tell Faison that why I wanted him to look at it. And then when he came back, I said, well, get Faison to come over here tomorrow. He came over. I said, I found you a buyer. He said, who? I said, me. Nan would buy it and keep it in our community as a statement that we're not going to run out. We were able to get some of the financing because of a black man would not sell to developers, but you still got to get the financing for it and make the payment. So what you're saying is basic, but it's true, and that's the only way to economically empower our community.
0: Absolutely. Absolutely. I think there has to be a willingness on our part to maintain institutions and a willingness, like Brother Faison, to not sell to the highest bidder, but make sure that we maintain these institutions in our communities.
1: That's right. Otherwise, what is your legacy? Let's take a break. Be right back. Keeping it real. Keeping it real. Shopton. Wild Round. Be right back.
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0: Reverend Dr. Michael A. Walron is our co-host, as he is every Tuesday. Don't forget, watch Politics Nation with Al Sharpton every Saturday and Sunday, 5 p.m. Eastern Time on MS Now. You see all, you saw last week as well as this coming week, all of the major candidates in these offices. And I ask all of them, all right, what about the concerns of blacks, our agenda, those governors and all? So all the way to election, you need to watch both Saturday and Sunday, Politics Nation with Al Sharpton. You that in the New York, New Jersey, Connecticut area, meet me or beat me to the Saturday Action Rally. I'm on the road during the week doing the Voter Brigade Tour and the AI Fluency classes, but I'm there Saturday morning. We had a great rally Saturday. I'll be there this Saturday looking for you. It is at 6 Hancock Place, really 124th Street in Morningside in the Village of Harlem, 9 a.m. to 11 a.m. If you're not in the New York area, you can watch it live on Impact Television, on NationalActionNetwork.net, on AME Zion Network, or YouTube/NAN. And don't forget, this Thursday at 9 o'clock, we're gathering in Trenton, New Jersey, for the Black Agenda March and Rally. It will kick off promptly at 10 a.m., I'll be speaking, hosted by Mayor Raz Baraka of Newark, Reverend Steffi Bartley, and others, to lay out the Black agenda to deal with the inequality of people based on race in New Jersey. It's one of the stops coming out of the March on Washington, August 28th. I had Mayor Baraka on the show over the weekend. Be there if you're in the Philadelphia, New Jersey, New York area. I'll be down there looking for you and be part of making this a real statement to the state legislators who could change some of the banking laws, some of the other so-called DEI things that they're switching. They need to see a force of power, and we need to be out there supporting the mayors and others to do this. Reverend Walron, what's going on at FCBC?
1: Thanks, Rev. Tonight, I'm going to be moderating a conversation we've been doing for the past several years. It's called Empowering Conversations with myself and two really good friends, the Reverend Alicia Gordon and the Dr. Maurice Wallace of Rutgers University. And that'll be on 7 p.m. on our website, live, fcbcnyc.org, or our YouTube page, fcbcnyc. And Rev, we'll be talking about politics and faith, the midterms. It'll be a really empowering conversation about politics and the role that the faith community plays and religion and all hosts of things related to these midterms. And then October 25th, we have our Pink Sunday, which is bringing awareness of breast cancer. And it is always a big, big weekend of activities focused on breast cancer awareness. We have an amazing partner in Susan Coleman Foundation and Memorial Sloan Kettering. Memorial Sloan Hospital, MSK. So it's going to be a great weekend. That's October 25th, culminating in events on that Friday, Saturday, and Sunday here at FCBC. You can go on our website, again, fcbcnyc.org, to find out all the things that are happening during that weekend.
0: All right. Is Ron still with us?
2: Yes, I am.
0: All right. Go ahead, Ron.
2: It is so important that our history and our heroes in our history. I come up in the Nation of Islam, and I came up with manners and kindness and caring for one another. And the guy that brought me into Islam, he was the drum major in my high school, you know. And I never expected him to pick me up and take me to the temple. But we have manners and history in our community that have contributed to our communities, and we can still hold on to them. Christians, Muslims, Israel, all the Hebrew community. We can hold on to these faiths and communities and have a place. But if we think that gentrification does not have a mean streak and displacement is not meanness, then we need to rethink it. Because if you can make a comment that Harlem is not Harlem no more, you understand, you can think about some beautiful restaurants or nothing, it does not justify displacement. And Atlanta is a prime example today of a black, beautiful city with black leadership and this and that is threatened with displacement because gentrification is coming in neighborhoods and they're closing schools because what they're not doing, they're not bringing those 7th, 6th, 5th, 8th, 9th graders into black established schools. They're closing the black schools, and it's something this conversation we need to continue with. Appreciate you on WLK. And your voice matters, Doc. I appreciate you so much.
0: Thank you, Ron. Thank you. You know, Ron is correct. One of the things that really motivated me with the purchase of the House of Justice is that when I look around Harlem now, Dr. Walron, and I can't take my grandson. I have a 7-year-old grandson, only one grandchild. I can't take him and show him a building where Marcus Garvey was headquartered and spoke. I can't take them to where Malcolm spoke in Harlem. They have the Audubon Ballroom in Washington Heights, basically a museum, but not where he worked and functioned. I can't take him to a lot of places that I know were historic sites in Harlem because we do not. You know, the Bible says, remove not the ancient landmarks. And we need to have landmarks. We do have some of the church's landmarks, such as Abyssinian, founded by Abyssinians. Haile Selassie came in and gave the Golden Cross of Ethiopia. We do have Mother Emmy Zion. But these structures, we need to think about the permanence of our community, because then it leads to what Ron's talking about, where we have some kind of foundation based on our respect, regard, and manners for one another. But when you feel that you grew up transient and there's no base for you, there's no foundation for you, there's no ground for you, it takes something away from your wealth, your self-worth, rather. And I think that we don't understand the psychological damage that does. Because if you are rootless, it makes you feel cheap. And we can't raise our children to feel that way, Reverend.
1: Absolutely. You talk about landmarks. You know, the First Corinthians was one of the first, what they call palatial movie houses, built in the United States in 1913. It's landmarked as FCBC, not as that, but it's an institution that we own, that belongs to us, and that, as you said, it means something. When we can look back over the years and see the historicity of space like this, and to see that black folk bought it in 1964 and made it and transformed it into a church, and we did that. But, Rev, there's another part of this conversation you and I had years ago on the radio, and that is, take Atlanta for a second. I remember the night when they did that famous documentary on Maynard Jackson. You and I were both downtown watching it that night. Right. They did that. But even though Atlanta is viewed in many ways as a black mecca, has the highest concentration of black-owned small businesses in the United States, it's something that people need to pay attention to. And there are no major skyscrapers or commercial high-rises in Atlanta downtown or midtown that are owned by black people. In other words, there is not a building in the skyline of Atlanta that is black-owned. Not one.
0: Wow.
1: Not one.
0: And as I think about it, there are not many in the skylines in most major cities. Chicago.
1: Exactly.
0: I think John Johnson was the only one had one in Chicago, the Jet Ebony building. That's gone.
1: Yep. And then in Durham, North Carolina, was North Carolina Mutual Life Insurance building. That's where I used to live, was another one. That was downtown, part of skyline, black owned. You know, skyscrapers. So I think we have to talk about what that looks like. And it was one of the reasons we saw in that documentary, since Ron brought up about Maynard Jackson, why he got blackballed after his first go-around as mayor, because he was forcing the institutions, predominantly white institutions in Atlanta, to do business with black folk. He wanted black people on the board of the banks. He wanted black people to have a part and role of the building of the airport. He was pushing that and got blackballed by the power brokers, the economic power brokers in the city, who were predominantly white and who are still white.
0: Well,
1: and that's the part I remember.
0: I see your point and raise it one. I think about every, including last night, every time I'm landing in Newark or in LaGuardia or Kennedy, and they circle the skyline of Manhattan, all of the skyscrapers in Manhattan downtown that we come, tourists come to see these big skyscrapers, not one of them is owned by blacks. And we are a third of the city. And all of them have gotten loans from the city to build.
1: Yep.
0: These investors do not use their money. They get bank loans and city incentives. And we don't own it. We're here a third of the city, a third Latino, third white, and all white owns all of the skyscrapers on the great skyline of New York. People come from all over the world to see the skyline. We right here and don't own any of it.
1: Absolutely. And that is about economic power. And that is also about economic injustice at the same time.
0: That was
1: the trajectory that Dr. King was on before his death. Economic justice and empowerment.
0: Well, politics without economic programming and empowerment is fruitless, because you're going to have to go to the people that are against you to get the money to stay in politics. So you got to have an economic self-empowering agenda to go into political office. Otherwise, you will just be elected by us and selected by those that have to finance you.
1: Right.
0: Let me thank, I hear the music. Let me thank Reverend Dr. Michael A. Walron. Let me thank all of you that called in, listened in, you that called in and couldn't get through but hung in there anyhow. Remember, whatever you do, wherever you go, however you feel, tell somebody, tell anybody, tell everybody. Reverend Al told you personally, keep it real. Keep it real. Keep it real. Talk to you tomorrow.
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4: It's Sybil Wilkes with what we need to know. Former President Barack Obama is officially endorsing Illinois Lieutenant Governor Juliana Stratton in her high-stakes campaign for the United States Senate. In an endorsement video released by the campaign, the nation's 44th president backed the Chicago native Stratton to succeed longtime Democratic Senator Dick Durbin, who is retiring. Stratton is vying against Republican nominee Don Tracy and independent candidate Whitfield Harrington Jr. in next month's general election. On the campaign trail in Ohio, President Trump leveled fierce attacks against Minnesota Representative Ilhan Omar following Monday's federal search of her residence. Addressing a crowd of supporters, the president targeted Omar's Somali heritage, inciting chants of deport while citing a pandemic-era welfare fraud scheme in that state of Minnesota. He also repeated unsubstantiated claims of election fraud regarding Minnesota's 2024 presidential contest, which was certified for Democratic nominee Kamala Harris. The University of Maryland indefinitely suspended its club tennis program amid an investigation into overt racial harassment. The disciplinary action followed a formal complaint from the president of Howard University's club tennis team, who discovered an upcoming tournament promotional graphic prominently displaying Ku Klux Klan hoods. Maryland University officials issued a formal apology to Howard student athletes while launching a comprehensive review. And in late night television history, the viral comedian and digital creator Drewski is slated to host Saturday Night Live November 7th. Boasting 30 million followers across social media platforms, the popular entertainer will make history as the first digital first content creator to host the iconic sketch comedy institution. To subscribe to my free daily newsletter, please visit SybilWilkes.com. For all the news 24/7, go to news1.com. I'm Sybil Wilkes. Be informed, be empowered.
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0: Well, good afternoon. Welcome to Game Time Sports Talk for a Tuesday, October 13th, 2026. In the mix, the place to be, Studio 3Z is, of course, myself, JB, KB's, and shortly, Big B is always behind the boards crashing them behind your hotline phone calls in Seattle, King County at 206-325-1420. And from Tech City, Pierce County, points south, points beyond, including of the World Wide Web, www.ztwins.com, 503-770-8725. Your Vancouver, Portland area hotline at 503-770-8725. Once again, 503-770-8725. Welcome to a Tuesday afternoon edition of the realest sports talk show in the Northwest, Game Time Sports Talk, brought to you weekday afternoons from 1 till 3. And here we go into week number 6. Week number 5 is down in the books for the NFL's 2026 regular season. A thriller last night, overtime is what it took, some free football there Sunday night and Monday night. Both of them going in overtime. Three overtime games in week number 5. One ended up in a tie, but not last night. People getting tied up as we take a look at the 37-34 victory for the Buffalo Bills, knocking the Los Angeles Rams to 2-3 on the year, and having Sean McVay use kickers as scapegoats. We'll definitely talk about that here in just a moment. Also talk about how a 2-0 lead has been taken in the National League Championship Series in Major League Baseball. Definitely looking at that. The Brewers out to a 2-0 lead after a 7-4 victory last night. What we will have, of course, is the Cleveland Indians trying to take a 2-0 lead. This on the road. Tampa Bay dropping it last night. And, we'll see what will take place there. Ramirez igniting the offense for the Guardians. And they will try and take a 2-0 lead over the Rays down in Tampa. Game 2 tonight of the American League Championship Series. We've got a WNBA Finals Series starting up on Saturday. And the Atlanta Dream have made the announcement that games 3 and 4 are going to be moved to a bigger arena. Oh, the WNBA stepping in on up.
1: Yeah. Need more seats.
0: KB, welcome to the program.
2: Oh, yeah. Welcome. Okay. Good to be here.
0: All right. And so we'll definitely, of course, look at that. Your thoughts on last night's game, though. We'll talk about NBA preseason and much, much more. College football definitely on the mind. But week number 5 definitely did end in dramatic fashion last night as the Rams dropped to third place in the NFC West at 2-3, blowing that game, and having Sean McVay in the meantime take out a kicker or blame a kicker there in the end. He blamed himself, but he didn't, of course, mince words about blaming his kicker there as well, who was cut this morning. And being the scapegoat for that loss last night. The Rams are in trouble in a very, very tough NFC. I know there's 12 games left in the regular season, but a 2-3 start definitely puts you in the hole, especially in the division where the 49ers are 5-0.
2: Yeah, it's, at least the Rams lost, right? But 49ers, great start to their season, and going into Seattle and getting that win, that's a big victory for them. The thing that we have to be reminded of is these division games. It's like a game and a half. Because not only you lost a game, you lost a game in the division, and you lost a game in the division at home. And so trying to come back from that and looking at all the different tie-breaking scenarios and all that other stuff that takes place. And that's what we're doing here with this with these three teams right now in the NFC West. But, the Rams suffering a loss, so that helped the Seahawks a little bit. But the 49ers right now in sole possession of first place in the West and looking pretty good doing it. I know that the Seahawks had many, many opportunities to win that game. And I think if the Seahawks do clean stuff up, you're going to see them right back there in the mix in the division. I think that the 49ers have put themselves up there on notice. And, there's a good reason that they're sitting at the top of probably the toughest division in football.
0: Yeah, it'll be interesting to see, of course, what does take place. But the Rams are definitely, of course, in the mix. The Seahawks will play week number 6, of course, on Thursday night with a trip to the Mile High City there in Denver, Colorado.
2: Quick turnaround.
0: Real quick turnaround. Both teams at 3-2. We'll definitely discuss that here in just a moment as the Seahawks are prepping for that. It'll be interesting to see what players are available. But as of last night, Harrison Mavis, he was the kicker that was released, and the Los Angeles Rams have signed Blake Group off of the New York Jets practice squad, and the change comes after Mavis, who, of course, missed a 50-yard field goal attempt in the first quarter, had a 48-yard field goal blocked in overtime, a field goal that a lot of people are scratching their heads about what Sean McVay was thinking about kicking on a third down. That would have been the winner in Monday night's 37-34 loss. Give credit for the block kick. Excellent play by the Buffalo Bills defender. But after the game, Sean McVay said that he would evaluate everything about the kicking unit, saying, quote, "In the kicking game, especially with our PAT field goal, not even close to good enough. It cost us the game tonight," end quote. So, I don't know if the kicker can block for himself, but the Rams have had 3 blocked field goal attempts since the start of last season, which is tied for the most in the NFL. According to ESPN research, Los Angeles has 81 missed or blocked kicks under McVay since 2017, including the playoffs, which is third most in the league. Special teams was definitely one of the vulnerabilities of the Rams last season when talked about why they couldn't get over the Seattle Seahawks hump and to the Super Bowl themselves and get the NFC West, and that's basically where it's at. So he ends up being the scapegoat. He was 5-for-9, though, in field goal attempts this season, but I guess the block was the final straw. Let's not forget that in Week 16 of the 2025 season against the Seahawks, the Rams allowed a 58-yard punt return, the touchdown in the fourth quarter, sparking that 16-point comeback. The Monday night loss was just one of 5 games that the special teams have lost since the start of last season. And so the next day, the Rams fired their special teams coordinator, you might remember, last year after the Rams-Seahawks game. And the Rams hired Bubba Ventrone as special teams coordinator in January, but yet the beat goes on, and yet it's still the same old song.
2: I don't know, like if the blocked field goal, like that doesn't fall on the kicker, but 5-for-9 on the season, and one of those was an extra point, right? Sean McVay had mentioned that they missed extra point, right? I thought it was Buffalo that missed the extra point when they got pushed back and they decided they were going to go for 2.
0: He just mentioned the kicking game, especially our PAT field goal.
2: Okay. Just that's the unit.
0: The unit.
2: Okay, because I was thinking, I was like, have you missed extra points too? And all that stuff. I understand. I heard somebody say that a 48-yard field goal in the NFL should be automatic. The person who said that played in the NFL but didn't kick. So I will hold off on talking about whether or not a 48-yard field goal in the NFL should be automatic. But what I do know is that and yes, I am going to body shame. If you're going to be a fat kicker, you better make every dang kick. All right? That's just sloppy to be out there like that. Ask Sebastian Janikowski about that. That fool made everything. So he was allowed to be a fat kicker. You can't be no fat kicker out there, man. So I feel Sean McVay on some of that stuff. Yeah, you got to get the special teams taken care of. And You don't know how important special teams is until it comes and bites you in the behind like it did last night for the Rams. So, yeah.
0: But what about when he said after the game, though, as well, that, you know, he didn't have a play for third down? Because we were wondering, okay, why is he going for a third and five? And I understand that they had the ball second and would have won the game. But now, obviously, sometimes you want that third down just in case there's a miscue on the hold snap or whatever. Yeah, but it was a 48-yarder at that point in time, and it was third and five. And he said he didn't have a play and said that, you know, we're just going to go ahead and kick it and try and end the game right here.
2: Well, he probably a little bit more so than Nick Sirianni. The game did fall on his shoulders, and he did make some the bad decisions that cost him the game. And Sean McVay, had admitted that after the game during the presser, and he put it all on his shoulders. He put it all on him, but apparently it wasn't all on him because this morning he cut his kicker. So, those were some of the things that he had said. He had owned up to it. And I mean, it's funny because we've seen guys, like we've talked about this. We talk about who some of the best coaches in the NFL are, and I proclaim that Mike McDonald is the best coach in the NFL. A lot of people were talking about looking at somebody like Sean McVay, looking at somebody like Kyle Shanahan or Andy Reid, all this other stuff.
0: They're all right there.
2: But see, here's the thing. Even the great ones have questionable decisions. Sean McVay, you could say that he made some questionable decisions at the end of that game. Mike McDonald's getting dragged for the Josh Jobe on Mike Evans and what that amounted to on Sunday. And, I mean, we've seen what Kyle Shanahan, he's dealt with injuries and all that other stuff. I mean, right now he's flawless as far as his record is concerned. Andy Reid, you're going to see flaws. And it's about, especially with the younger coaches, it's about recognizing that maybe the decision that you made wasn't great and not repeating that. So I think that you have a little bit more leeway for some of these younger coaches, some of these guys that haven't been around as long as some of these veteran coaches have been around to learn from their mistakes. And yes, Sean McVay made some mistakes. Mike McDonald made some mistakes in the games over the weekend, and that's why their teams right now are in second and third place in this division. But moving forward, certain things, I think, when it comes down to it, cleaning up. I saw that with the Rams. There were some things that they could clean up. On defense, I think that the Rams are going to look better once they do get Myles Garrett back, who I believe will be active as of today, taking the four-week injured reserve. So, even though they're 2-3, Seahawks are 3-2. If you clean some stuff up, I see a run in both of these teams. And the 49ers better be watching their back for the rest of the season, by the time that they play the Rams and the Seahawks once again.
0: 2-3 is a tough start, though.
2: It is.
0: Especially when you're talking about, and as I was mentioning earlier, when the leader of your division is undefeated and one of three undefeated teams in the league, one of two in the conference, along with Minnesota. We'll talk about them here in just a moment. But when you do take a look around the league and you have, of course, those three undefeated teams. There's three all defeated teams, or should we say winless teams? Like big people like to say, all defeated.
2: I say all defeated.
0: All defeated. Other than obviously Miami, Tennessee, and the Chargers are just a head scratcher right there. It's interesting to, of course, take a look at it. I mean, I know that we're only five games into the season for at least 30 teams have played five games. But when you do take a look at the playoff picture right there, the 49ers and the Vikings, the Seahawks aren't there. You know, when it comes down to it, there aren't enough. And I know they're virtually tied based on the or Detroit would have it over the Seahawks because they have a better win percentage in conference games, and we're only five games in it. But it lets you know that there's really just a slight room for error, a slight margin for error when you are going, you know, as far as vying for the playoffs if you're not a division winner. So it's going to be interesting. I know there's a lot that of course, play itself out. But the Rams, they have a lot of climbing to do. And like you said, there's a lot of teams that probably will be making runs. I don't know what the Cowboys are because they're so schizophrenic. The Eagles are a question mark. Just when you thought Atlanta was getting on track, they gave that game away. And really, you got to give credit to the Baltimore Ravens for going in there and beating them there at the time. But the Rams have a tough schedule, KB, just like the Seahawks and the 49ers do playing the AFC West. This is going to be an interesting test for the Seahawks here starting on Thursday. Three straight primetime games. Mike McDonald's has fared well in primetime games and has fared well in road games. As far as other than that Washington game a couple of weeks ago, you know, he's only lost three road games in his tenure here as a head coach. So the fact that you're going to be playing on Thursday night at Denver, and then the next two games are at home, a Sunday night game hosting Kansas City next Sunday, and then, of course, the Monday game where you're hosting the Chicago Bears. These are, you know, these primetime games where all eyes are going to be on you and you're supposed to be the defending Super Bowl champions. The Seahawks are going to have to start showing their mettle that they're not going to be punks to be pushed over or pushed around, and that they're going to stay in this thing until the very end. And again, when you talk about where certain teams do stand in the standings and what their schedules look like, these wins are crucial, and your record is going to be crucial when it comes down to, of course, seeding. In the NFC playoffs, as we saw with the Rams, I mean, how close were they? If it wasn't for the Seahawks coming back against them, they go from having home field advantage throughout the playoffs, and the same thing with the 49ers, to playing every game on the road, you know, to get to, of course, the Super Bowl, or at least to get to the conference championship game. The Rams had to win two road games to get there.
2: Yeah, I look at the next five games for both of these teams, for both the Rams and the Seahawks, and I think that the Rams have a much easier next five games than the Seahawks do. Seahawks are going to, obviously, they got to do
0: the next
2: the
0: three.
2: Denver Broncos here on the short week. Got to go, or you have Kansas City. Kansas City's coming here. Chicago's coming here to
0: three straight primetime games.
2: Yeah, and. Yeah, I'm okay with the Cardinals. I think that the Seahawks can handle their business against the Cardinals and stuff. But yeah, I went back to what the Rams were looking at. I mean, the Rams have what the Cardinals, the Raiders. Yeah, it's just it's a little bit more. I would say it's a little bit more forgiving for the Rams the next five games. There's a good chance that they can go 5-0 in these next five games. I mean, the Raiders are a tough team, but
0: well, the Rams had tough sledding up to this point. Because
2: up to this point, yeah. It's the Cardinals. Here it goes. It's the Cardinals, the Raiders, the Chargers, who are winless, Washington, and the Cardinals again.
0: Yeah,
2: for their next five,
0: they should be able to get. Yeah, they'll come out pretty good.
2: Yeah,
0: they but the fact be that they played Buffalo, there. San Francisco, and Denver
2: already.
0: So. But with this this game coming up on Thursday, I definitely want to get the conversation started with the Game Timers. Hit us up on the hotlines at 206-325-1420. Also at 503-770-8725. The Denver Broncos and the Seattle Seahawks seem to be in the same place in different conferences, you know, being that they're in a Western division in which they've had a very tough schedule. up to this point in time. And when you look at the fact that both teams in second place and looking up at undefeated teams at this point in time, it's gonna be a tough road to hoe.
2: Yeah, yeah, it is. And like you already kind of
0: Kansas City in the AFC West and San Francisco.

0: again since, of course, being let go there in Miami. We know about the suit that has definitely come forth. They've done is he's just had one of the best defensive units in the league there with the Minnesota Vikings, both last year and especially what they're doing this year. What has come out, though, in regards to his suit against the NFL for wrongful termination is some undisclosed emails and that, of course, is, I guess, containing many racial stereotypes. And so it's going to be interesting to see how this one definitely does play out. And when teams use these apparently when they're evaluating black coaching candidates, or shall we say the Rooney Rule candidates. And now it's a memo from recruiter Corn Ferry, who prepared the Las Vegas Raiders during one of their recent coaching searches and was unsealed Tuesday as part of Flores' discrimination lawsuit case against the NFL and three of its teams. And what Flores' attorney Douglas Wigdor told Front Office Sports is, quote, the recently unsealed documents demonstrate two unfortunate but unsurprising realities. First, that Mr. Flores' decision to hold the league and its teams accountable for systemic race discrimination has been met with unlawful retaliation. Second, discrimination continues to play a significant role in the hiring process for NFL head coaches, as evidenced by the fact that the candidate profile prepared for the Raiders leans heavily on racial stereotypes. We know about this, KB, in regards to 10 jobs were open this past offseason in the National Football League. Or the head coaches, we saw a couple recycles, obviously, with John Harbaugh going from the Ravens to the Giants. Robert Saleh, who I guess is considered a minority hiring, he was out for a year before being rehired there with Tennessee. But two of those jobs lost, when we talk about Raheem Morris there in Atlanta, and, of course, what we saw with the likes of the Pittsburgh job being opened up with Mike Tomlin. He lost two of what? He had only four black head coaches in the league at that point in time. None of those 10 positions were filled by African-American candidates.
1: No, they weren't. And just kind of reading up on some of the stuff that they had said about Brian Flores and all this other stuff. See, this is the type of information that gets passed along from GM to GM, team mm-hmm. to team, franchise to franchise, or whatever.
0: Good old boy to good old boy.
1: Yeah, exactly. One that kind of stands out to me, that they talked about, to need someone strong at the top to rein in some of his worst behavior. He once threatened violence to his GM and made irrational demands during an ownership meeting. How do we know that wasn't the ownership meeting where they told him to tank games?
0: Right.
1: I don't know. I mean, but it doesn't surprise me that you would have certain emails circulating. It didn't surprise me at all to hear about some of the things that John Gruden had said in some of those emails that were revealed when they were doing the investigation on the Washington Commanders franchise. So, I think that it's interesting and eye-popping to see some of this stuff out in the open, out in public, get released.
0: Yeah, good.
1: But I don't think that any of this, at least for us, seeing any of this stuff and seeing what some of this, some of these things that's being said, surprises.
0: Well,
1: it doesn't surprise me.
0: That's why he labeled it unsurprising.
1: Mm-hmm.
0: One of the strengths listed by Corn Ferry said that Flores is, quote, polished and a good presenter despite growing up in Brownsville, Brooklyn, same as Mike Tyson. He was able to build a strong friendship with a billionaire son, which gave him opportunities to socialize and learn how to build relationships with white collar and upper class individuals.
1: Yeah, so the Negro needed the white savior, the white knight, to come in, the billionaire.
0: Yes, sir.
1: To make him whole.
0: Yes, sir.
1: Mm-hmm.
0: All right, and his weaknesses, some of his weaknesses, and we'll go into more detail a little bit later on in the show, is saying that, quote, he can fool you with his polish upwards. He has little people skills, lacks self-awareness, and could sometimes exhibit erratic behavior. Tua's statements have opened the narrative that Brian was, quote, pessimistic and adversarial, and his style, quote, shattered his confidence, end quote.

0: I'll just leave it at that. We can, of course, give it to the Game Timers at 206-325-1420. 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
1: And on the Simple Radio app.

0: Yes, we're back. Realest sports talk show in the Northwest. Game Time Sports Talk. You know, man, we're looking at it. Football season. We got the NFL. Right now, I'm going to switch gears, though, a little bit to this college football that's going on. And in particular, we're going to talk about what's going on here with the local team. No, we're not talking about Portland State. But shout out to the Portland State program down there in Portland. When I say local team, no, I'm talking about up here in the Seattle area. You got the University of Washington, who did not look good on Friday night. And got another Friday game coming up here. Going to be taking on Purdue. It's not going to be, I mean, look, this is one of those games that we figured I don't want to say an easy win or anything like that, but we were pretty confident about what it is that the Huskies were, at least that we thought that the Huskies were going to be able to do. And as of right now, I said this yesterday on the show, and so I'll go ahead and repeat myself, that if they lose this game to Purdue, I don't anticipate them winning another game this year. And so, but then again, they could make me eat my words. And even if they lose to Purdue, you know, turn around and play for something. But that's the problem right now, is it doesn't seem like this team is really playing for anything. Doesn't seem, and when I say playing for anything, I'm talking about playing for each other. And I'm not sure if there's any, if the locker room is splintered or anything like that. But I do know that it looks as if Elijah Brown is going to get, what, is he going to get a start this week? Is that what I'm hearing? Because Damon Williams not coming back off injury. Well, so
1: not coming back off injury.
0: Or not being ready since the injury that he took in the...
1: Well, if you believe what some people say, that he was ready to come back in the game, wouldn't let him come back in the game. And when you said playing for each other, I think you're absolutely right, KB. But I think if you want to really be pointing about it, they look like more like they weren't playing for him, but they certainly were playing for Elijah Brown when he came in.
0: Elijah Brown played well. He had almost 300 yards passing on the game.
1: Three touchdowns,
0: no interceptions. Now, maybe some people can look at it as like, okay, those were garbage time stats, considering that the game was out of hand at the time when he came in. But I don't know, whether you call them garbage time stats or whatever, it's still, I saw something that looked cleaner, more efficient offensively than anything that I had seen with Damon Williams all season.
1: Yeah.
0: And that's kind of sad, because there were such high expectations. And, I mean, you got to wonder about the whole situation. Now, what I'm not happy with is that your head coach, over the offseason, we heard him talk about guys taking accountability, and especially when it came to the Damon Williams situation and him being quote unquote under contract, I guess. I don't know the details of his NIL deal or anything like that. But apparently he's back, he's playing right now because he was bound by contract. And
1: you mean not so okay, if I'm to read into that, that means only because of his contract status is he playing, but had it been up to the eye test, up to just a flat foot competition, Elijah Brown would have beat him out for the position?
0: No, I don't think that necessarily. But when
1: is he the best man for the job?
0: I think that when you're struggling, you find out some things. I remember Isaiah Standback didn't really necessarily wasn't, look at it this way, he wasn't scheduled.
1: Oh,
0: let's say scheduled.
1: Scheduled
0: to be the starter when he became the starter. But the team at the time was struggling, and he gave the team a spark. And that's what I think would have happened eventually. If you're not playing well at quarterback, and whether it's by injury or maybe you're just getting blown out and it's garbage time, and the backup comes in and the backup gives you a spark, you're going to see what that if that spark can turn into a flame. And I saw something with Elijah Brown. Now, I also saw the reason why you would be enamored with Damon Williams and be like, oh, yeah, no, Damon's our starter. He's our starter. The talent is there when it comes to Damon Williams. Like, even we talk about his arm talent, obviously, his speed and his athleticism and all that stuff. All that stuff is there. Elijah Brown plays the position, and I always talk about that. And quarterback is about playing the position. It's not about how strong your arm is. It's not about how fast you can your legs are, how deep your drop back is.
1: Mm-hmm.
0: No, it's the quarterback is about playing the position. Playing the position means making the right decisions at the right time.
1: Right.
0: You don't have to have the strongest arm, but you better make sure that you're accurate and you're making that throw on time.
1: Mm-hmm.
0: Elijah Brown was making those throws on time.
1: Yeah.
0: And it's rare if ever this season, that is, where I saw Damon Williams deliver the football on time and accurately.
1: Well, you had talked about it. I mean, he looked like he was skipping rocks earlier this season. When I was like, well, mm-hmm. they were dropping passes too.
0: He was missing. What was that song? Hit 'em high, hit 'em low. See? He was missing high and low. Yeah, he was missing a lot.
1: Brown is a transfer from Stanford, and it's going to be interesting to see. Look, they went 6 of 10 on third down with Brown as the quarterback. So maybe he does give them a spark. Purdue is that's a game that's winnable when you look at it. And so is if there's not a quarterback controversy, if he goes in there and continues to do what he did basically in the second half of Friday's game.
0: Mm-hmm.
1: During that bye week, are we going to be having 2 weeks of discussion about who should be playing the quarterback position?
0: We shouldn't be having 2 weeks of discussion about who should be playing the quarterback position, because it should just be clear as day. The one who's giving you the best chance of winning, and it should be the one that plays the position. That
1: 4.5 name, image, and likeness is going to say something different, huh?
0: It shouldn't say anything, because it really shouldn't have any bearing on what goes on the football field. And I'm glad you brought that up too, because that's another thing. And for the head coach, I said this before, the head coach is you're the overseer of the program. You're the one that's supposed
1: overseer.
0: Yeah, you're the one that's supposed to be, like, the buck stops here, right? Yeah. Isn't that what's supposed to happen?
1: Supposed to.
0: And all I'm hearing, at least in the last couple of days, whether it was the post-game press conference after the loss to on Friday to Iowa, or whether it was something that I had heard come out yesterday as far as excuse making. Like, you're the head coach. You're supposed to be the one that's taking the accountability for the good things that happens in the program and the bad things that happen in the program. Mm. And I'm seeing a guy that wants to continue to pass the buck and make excuses. After the game, it was all about embracing the weight room and embracing nutrition and basically saying that y'all are too weak to play in the Big Ten. Talking to his players,
1: because
0: mm-hmm. that's what I heard.
1: Mm-hmm.
0: And then you're now hearing about how the program doesn't have enough money.
1: Oh boy.
0: So
1: which is it?
0: Exactly. Well, maybe the program doesn't have enough money because they gave $4.5 million to a quarterback that's not delivering right now. Mm-hmm. And you have guys in the program that look at that and then they look at the little $150,000 that they're getting, and they're like, well, what's up with this? So next thing you know, coach is talking about, oh, he ain't got enough money. He ain't got enough money. Well, good luck with that, because you're gonna have a really tough time. This isn't Texas. This ain't Texas A&M. This ain't Texas. This isn't Alabama. It's not LSU. It's not Georgia. People are gonna want a return for their investment.
1: Yeah. But that's why that $4.5 million price tag would keep him on the field if he's available. It shouldn't, but in this NIL era, that's where we're at. There's a couple things here, with it, and I just want to go ahead and put it out there in regards to Damon Williams. So when you're talking about Damon Williams, mm-hmm. and the $4.5 million price tag, if there was not, of course, the situation where he reneged and was rumored to be going to LSU or tried to go to LSU and then had to hightail it back here because of some contract stipulations, if that hadn't happened in the offseason, would this be a different discussion?
0: I think it would be because I think when it's not about – it's not necessarily about him attempting to leave.
1: But it's the perception.
0: Although I think that did rub a lot of fans the wrong way. I think what a lot of fans had what it did was it was this realization. And we all kind
1: of that this hate is a different era of college football?
0: Well, no, that, but it was the realization that maybe he's not in it to try to get his team to a college football playoff and everything like that. It reminded us that he's in it for what everybody else is in it for, the money.
1: Everybody else?
0: Well, when it comes to the things about college athletics, college football and everything like that, that may bother you as a fan, he embodied it.
1: See,
0: because it was all about it was. Wait a minute! I thought we thought you liked it here. We thought that you liked your coach, but you were willing. And we thought you liked your teammates, but you were willing to just throw all that aside for more money. And it just reminded all of us as fans. It was like we thought he was different, but it really just comes down to.
1: I don't know what made him think that. It's not like
0: perception,
1: we're not talking about somebody that's homegrown, has always been a Husky fan, bled purple and gold and something like that.
0: That's true.
1: We're talking about somebody that was a transfer that had recruited, that was recruited by Jeb Fish to Arizona and followed Jeb Fish up here.
0: And followed the money.
1: Right. And so when you do take a look at that, and I don't begrudge him from, making – a very smart and savvy financial decision, at this point in time. But here's the thing: is that not everybody that's getting that NIL and maybe he's seeing at this point in time where it looked like he was going to be an NFL prospect. I don't see that. Mm-hmm. I don't see it the way that he's playing now. If he shows tremendous progress and improves over whatever situation, whether it be this season or he goes somewhere else and remakes himself, that's something different. But, maybe he's stacking because he's not going to get another contract or get a contract anywhere near what he's getting right now, getting, his NIL dollars. But I will say this, though. When you do take a look at it, because I think it's – you got to be careful in labeling or painting everybody with the same brush because we are in the NIL era. I still think what stands true is that if you love the game, if you love the game of football, that's gonna overcome all, because that's we talk about this all the time, KB, with great players. Mm-hmm. Great players, and I think we even said this on Monday's show. Great players, no matter what the sport is, they have tremendous talent, but they also have tremendous work ethic. They work at that talent. They and that's what separates them from everybody else. If case in point, because I'm sure Jeremiah Smith probably is making as much, if not more, than anybody in college football that's not a quarterback, right? We're talking mm-hmm. about wide receiver for Ohio State and the Ohio State University, that now known as Wide Receiver University or whatever the case is. But that's not stopping them from going out there and performing. And yet you only get, what, 12 cracks at these? Maybe, okay, 15 if you're Indiana. Mm-hmm. You know, as they did last year, you got the 12 regular season games. Of course, the national champion, excuse me, the conference championship game, and then you have your college football playoff games. Well, they played 16 games last year, and they were 16-0, right? 16-0. Mm-hmm. And so it used to be what you're basically doing in the NFL. That's if your season goes that long and you run it out and you're the champs, but. That's, you know, for the 60-minute time frames, that doesn't say much. That's where everything is put on the line. What about when we're talking about those days, those grinds in the weight room, when you're out on the field, when you're running those stairs, when you're doing the cardio, when you're doing all that work, you know, mm-hmm. to get better and whatnot? It's one thing to have just that natural talent, but there's a love that goes into it. And it's beyond money for you to take that seriously and really perfect your craft, and that's what the great ones do.
0: What the great ones do.
1: Right. So Jeremiah Smith, is he playing for himself?
0: No, I mean I look at certain players that there are those out there that want to be great. That want to be, you know, Jeremiah Smith is one of those guys. He's not okay with just being the best wide receiver on his team. He's not okay with just being the best wide receiver in the conference. He's not okay with just being the best wide receiver in the country. He wants to be the best wide receiver ever.
1: And so and that's a rare thing. But I don't want it. I still think that yes, there is a higher percentage of players that are trying to just I'm in to get, you know, what I can right now in this window and get mine. Mm-hmm. But a lot of those probably are fringe players, not necessarily those that are going to the league. And so there probably is a higher percentage of players that are in it just for the money. But I think it's still a minority. I still think the majority of players on all rosters across this country are in it because of the love of the game.
0: Yeah, no, I think that there are players that are, obviously you're in it, you love the game, and that's why you played it. But I also do think that there are players that are, I mean,
1: I'm saying the majority of players mm-hmm. on rosters.
0: Oh, yeah. I agree.
1: Those who are in it for just the money is a minute percentage. Because there's only some that even have that opportunity to be in it just for the money.
0: Yeah, no, I don't. I mean, but I do think once you get the money,
1: yeah,
0: that takes away a lot of the motivation that you had to become great.
1: Oh, so once you get it for the smell of it,
0: Look at it like this. I remember what I was like when I was 19, 20, 21 years old. Mm-hmm. I remember what happened when I got my hands on a couple $1,000s.
1: Mm-hmm.
0: Imagine me with a couple million.
1: Mm-hmm.
0: And that's what's happening, right? I mean, you know, if I worked as hard as I could and did everything that I needed to do in order to get to this level, and now I'm making $5, $4, $5, $6 million or whatever it is. What's the motivation behind that? Especially if you got people in your ear being like, well, you're not really an NFL prospect. They're not really looking at you as a high draft pick or anything like that. Heck, you might not even play NFL football. Well, I made it. This is where I made it to. So where's the motivation to get better after that? Where's the motivation to keep working after that? And I get to go home and you know, put the key into the door of my penthouse and drive home in my Benz and all that stuff. I'd have made it. And I think that's there's some of the, and I'm not saying that that's what's happening with Damon Williams or anything like that, but I'm just throwing that out there, that scenario that, like, when you're 19, 20, 21 years old and you're making more money than most people twice your age that have put in work and developed careers and things like that, there's not a lot of motivation there. Really, the motivation is, how do I get more? How do I get more of that? More money.
1: What, so that becomes the motivation to drive you to work harder?
0: No, I don't know if that drives you to work harder. That means that you're going to answer phone calls from coaches that are trying to get you to transfer, though.
1: Not if you're at already a destination institution.
0: Yeah,
1: because who's transferring from Ohio State? Where are you transferring to?
0: Yeah, well, they're absolutely.
1: You know what I mean? I mean, there's only a handful of schools that we could say that. Can you? I think the realization, you talk about the realization of some, some Washington Husky fans, and maybe to a certain extent, some Oregon Duck fans, they had to find this out. Is that they're not the destination school anymore? That there still are other schools that can pay you more money, or that, I guess, hold a higher prestige level for it. So when I look at that, I mean, I don't know. Are you if you're at Notre Dame, are you transferring to another school? If you're at Alabama, are you transferred to another school? At other than,
0: I'm sure it's happened though.
1: No, but you yeah. transferred to another school probably because you're trying to get a spot where you're going to play, and where you'll get that. You know, I guess you'll be in line for that money. But if you're already, first string, and you're playing at one of these blue blood schools or one of these perennial national championship contending schools, where are you going?
0: I don't know. That's a good question. It's just strange to me that you'd get recruited and you're playing down at Arizona for a coach. You follow that coach up here. You think that you have a pretty good relationship with that mm-hmm. coach, and for some reason you were willing to go ahead and pack all that up and go play for Lane Kiffin for a couple more million dollars. Yeah.
1: And that's the realization that Washington fans and a lot of UW fans realize, is that even though they think they the his no shiz no, if you want to call it that, mm-hmm. there's still schools that are held in higher regard than you.
0: See, and I know, and this is the reason, I'll be honest, this is the reason why when that story had came out and we were all wondering about, well, didn't he just sign an NIL deal with Washington? Like, what is all that?
1: If it was binding and all that. Yeah.
0: This is when all that came out. This is the reason why I said, let him go. And, a lot of people were saying, no, he's got to honor his contract and all this other stuff. And I'm thinking, I'm like, he jumped in the portal. He doesn't want to be here. Why would you want to hold someone hostage that showed you? That's always what I've always said. When someone shows you who they are, believe them. He showed us who he was. And Jed Fish being so desperate to have a football team because he knew he was coming back with something that, a ranked squad that had a chance at doing some things in the Big Ten. So he was so desperate He's for, you know, forcing the guy to, and I'm not saying forcing. I mean, yeah, he's bound by contract and all this other stuff. But that's why at the time I said they probably should have just been better off just to let him go. And now we're seeing what's happening with that. Now we're seeing the if he and this is what we were asking: if he comes out and he's not playing well and the team is struggling, with all of this baggage that had taken place in the offseason, how are the fans and everybody else going to respond? Well, this is what this is it.
1: True. I guess that I think people probably would have been more apt to be on board with you, KB, and probably are still after the fact in hindsight. Yeah, they're like, yeah, you're right. But at the time, if it had happened a couple weeks prior to, where you still have, there were still players, you know, sitting in the portal, where you could have divvied out that $4.5 million to other players to help other positions, that would have been ideal. They were caught between a rock and a hard place because there was, what, 48 hours left in the window. In the portal, all the good players were gone.
0: Well, that also shows the selfishness of the guy who made the decision.
1: Exactly. Because he was an early sign. And so, again, just this whole conversation that we've had here in this segment, is just it probably made some of y'all longtime college fans, football fans, throw up.
0: Yeah.
1: Because this is where you're at right now.
0: Yep.
1: In 2026 with college football, it is semi-pro. It is a NFL junior, if you will, but it's to a point where there are no guardrails. There are no stipulations. You don't have provisions, if you will. And it's still, in a lot of ways, a wild, wild west type of culture. But, yeah. Again, while there's money flowing out here, and it's plentiful to hear, with these schools, I still think that the majority of it should go to the product that's on the field, that's making this money. And not of course, capping what they can make, and so it just trickles up to those sitting in boardrooms.
0: There's a good chance next season that Damon Williams is not a part of this program, and neither will Jed Fish.
1: I was going to go there.
0: There's a chance that neither of them will be back next year.
1: Yeah. And it's not because of the way they thought it would be.
0: No, exactly.
1: Last year at this time, they were wondering, may they go to another institution because they were so successful here and use it as a stepping stone.
0: If they lose to Purdue and the scenario that I put out there actually happens and they don't win another game this year.
1: Or don't make a bowl.
0: Don't make a bowl. Don't win another game this year, though. If they lose to Purdue and then lose every game after that, there's a good chance that you won't see either of the two back. And, you know, I was talking about how they were complaining about how there isn't enough money. Yeah, there would be, somebody would pay to buy out Jed Fish just to not see what happened this season again.
1: I agree. Yeah. And that's probably what's going to happen.
0: So
1: I think it's more than a good chance. People are fed up with it. Your thoughts, 206-325-1420, 503-770-8725. Back with more
0: Game Time! 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
1: 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Who would have thought, KB, just, you know, going past, you know, from our conversation in the last segment, that going from UW to Indiana would be considered an upgrade?
2: Right.
1: If you were in a football, basketball player.
2: Football. In football. I think Michael Penix showed us that it wasn't, that going from Indiana to UW was the upgrade
1: before Indiana's
2: but
1: done.
2: Now it's a little bit different. Yes,
1: it's flip for real.
2: Mm-hmm. And speaking of Michael Penix, man, come on, man.
1: What you got to say now?
2: No, I'm just saying, man. You can't.
1: What
2: be,
1: we call him barbecue?
2: No, you can't. Yeah.
1: What?
2: All I'm gonna say is you know who your backup is.
1: Sauce on the barbecue.
2: You know who your backup is, and unless your rib is like poking out of the skin,
1: hey.
2: You just should have gone back out there, bro.
1: How did we know that he wouldn't have thrown a pick because of them ribs, or because somebody came back for seconds?
2: Tell you one thing, it would have been easier to watch Michael Penix throw a pick to end the game than Tua turn the ball over.
1: Mm-hmm. Yeah, that was a tough one. That was a Dan Wilson tough one, as he says. Mm-hmm. Looking at that is interesting. There, Sean McVay, of course, scapegoating the kicker last night. In the process, did you see what happened with their left tackle and Bradley Chubb after the game?
2: I heard there was like a punch thrown. I didn't see it, though.
1: Yeah, there were some words came up to it. This is afterwards when they're walking off the field, and he got him right up under his chin, right side of his jaw.
2: What?
1: The left tackle. Bradley Chubb, of course, who plays for the Buffalo Bills now, apparently was having some words, if you will, with the left tackle for the Rams. Why is his name escaping me? And so the Rams player came over, made that contact, and I'm still waiting to see if there's going to be any league discipline. I've been looking out for a headline and whether if he's going to be fined or suspended
0: for, of course, his actions there after the game. I'm not going to say like Dre Greenlaw because that happened during the game, but because it was still on the field, and obviously there's camera, there's video of this, and it was a opposing player. And both players that, look, they, you know, one player was out of his shoulder pads. They both had their helmets off. But that's where we're at, you know, here with it. So, I don't know. It just, you know, based on the Ernest Jones, Dre Greenlaw deal on the sideline this past weekend, I'm curious to see what is it. As a matter of fact, it has come down. Alaric Jackson, he's been suspended. He was the one that that threw the punch at Bradley Jubb. He's appealing the suspension, but at this point in time, KB, because of what happened after last night's game, that's even a tougher position for the Rams to be in. But as you pointed out, yeah, their schedule does get lighter, but this ain't the time when they're still trying to get players back on the field and trying to find, competent kickers, if you will, for anybody to be, for anybody for the Rams. They need all hands on deck right now when you have a losing record and you come in with that much expectation.
2: Yeah, it's going to be tough now because you got to dig yourself out of a hole. But like we talked about, the next five games look pretty favorable for the Rams versus what we got to do with the Seahawks. With at least three of those games with the Seahawks are going to be real tough. But yeah, I was looking at this the video here of what happened with Bradley Chubb, defensive end there for the Bills, and tackle there for the that's crazy. Yeah, that should be a suspension. For anybody who hasn't seen the video, yeah, and so I just noticed that he is suspending. Alaric Jackson is his name. He's been suspended for two games for punching Bradley Chubb. So, yeah, it's unfortunate, but you got to keep you cool, man, and you can't be doing that type of stuff after the game.
0: No. And so,
2: but we thought that Ernest Jones might have had a little extracurricular activity after the game with your boy Dre Greenlaw, but at least that was probably a good thing that the NFL or that the officials went ahead and got Greenlaw out the game, so he could go ahead and take the early bus to the airport and not have to deal with any of that smoke that was going to come from Ernest Jones and the rest of the Seahawks after that headbutt incident. But, yeah, y'all need to keep you cool, man. I understand football is it's an emotional sport. You get hot under your collar, and, you know, you're sitting up there tussling with another person for 60 minutes. Yeah. Here's the thing. This is one of the things that my old coaches used to say, and one of the things that when I coached, I used to pass on. If you have enough energy at the end of the game to try to fight somebody, you didn't do enough during the game.
0: Yep.
2: And so as an offensive tackle, your team lost in overtime. You shouldn't have enough energy to be going over to the opposing team and trying to get in a fight.
0: You're right.
2: You shouldn't.
0: No. But they did just go through overtime and all that, and I mean, we know what it was.
2: If the league, I understand that the league had suspended him, but I mean, as a coach, you're also going to have some disciplinary action. And like I said,
0: are you?
2: Well, now the league took care of it, but I'm saying if the league didn't, I mean, as a coach, I might have a little something.
0: Yeah, you're going to say something, but you're not going to do this. This ain't college or high school.
2: Yeah, no, I'm not going to bench the guy. He's the best dang offensive tackle we got, and I'm trying to protect Matthew Stafford.
0: Exactly.
2: So I'm not going to bench the guy, but I'm going to let him know, like, how you have enough energy to go try to fight somebody after an overtime game.
0: and lost. I mean, look, he got mad. I don't know, KB.
2: Yeah,
0: I mean,
2: so
0: it still came out of overtime. Still tensions is high and whatnot. But I get the premise of what you're saying, but. You know, apparently he would have went double overtime, KB. So he had leftover energy for everybody.
2: Yeah, he did. Apparently he did. So,
0: but that's not the only suspension, of course, happening there with it. Apparently, Bears defensive end Montez Sweat, we won't see him again until the Seattle Seahawks game on November 2nd. Mm. Why? Because he violated the NFL's PED policy, apparently. Mm. The league's policy on performance-enhancing substances. He'll miss the Week 6 and 7 matchup with the Atlanta Falcons and the New England Patriots, respectively. He'll be eligible to come back for the Seattle Seahawks game. The suspension comes 2 days after fellow Bears defensive end Dio Adebingo exited the first half of the loss with a quad injury and did not return. Ben Johnson not have an update on Adeyingbo's health on Monday. Sweat had totaled 7 tackles and 2 sacks over Chicago's first 5 games. So after losing in the manner that they did to the Green Bay Packers, which caught everybody off guard, me and you, KB, just the way that they got blown out in that, and Green Bay actually woke up, that's a tough road to hoe going into a matchup against depending on who's quarterback, let's put that out there. Let's qualify with that. If Michael Penix Jr. is able to quarterback the Atlanta Falcons, they're down a couple of defensive threats against a very high potent offense in Bijan Robinson.
2: yeah, and that's what I'm talking about. I guess Michael Penix is going to be able to play. At least that's what I'm hearing. As far as I guess, it wasn't too much. There wasn't too much going on, I guess, with the ribs as far as long-term injury.
0: Is that why you're questioning why he – what? You couldn't have come out there for the series, end of the game? I don't know. You would question a lot of and obviously it's been different because he's been basically the key to the ignition and starting that offense, but – You would question a lot about the relationship between Michael Penix Jr. and the Atlanta Falcons organization.
2: Yeah, I mean, because I don't know. I mean, I just feel like it seems like it's a more contentious relationship than you would see from a quarterback that you took high in the first round. And I think some of it has to do with the injury situation. I think that part of what we saw Sunday night was a little bit of why the organization has been frustrated with him. And, and that's the funny thing is that there's a lot of people out there that are saying that they're not questioning Michael Penix's toughness while they're questioning Michael Penix's toughness. And so I'll just go ahead and say it. Yeah, I'm kind of questioning his toughness.
0: Yeah.
2: I don't need to sugarcoat that.
0: You shouldn't.
2: No. And he can come talk to have a conversation with me if he has an issue with it.
0: Yeah.
2: But I'm kind of questioning his toughness.
0: Well, I think the resume does it calls for it. I think that him and his teammates will be like, "Hey, yo, talk about somebody that's come back from 3 ACL surgeries."
2: Yeah, that's true.
0: It's kind of hard to, you know. So I guess you got to qualify it, right?
2: Mm-hmm.
0: But I don't know. After Sunday night, that is kind of hard to do.
2: I did the same thing with Jay Cutler. When he was riding a bike.
0: He's trying to get that thing right, Kate.
2: Riding an exercise bike during the NFC Championship game.
0: Big P was trying to get that thing right. Come on.
2: No, and it came out later on that he didn't even have a torn ACL.
0: It was an MCL.
2: Whatever it was, it wasn't. It was. And I said, the only way that you're not finishing the NFC Championship game is if you have a broken leg and you can't walk.
0: This is an overtime of a regular season game.
2: Yeah. I don't know. It is a regular season game, I guess.
0: Were people questioning Caleb Williams' toughness?
2: Yes.
0: Was that fair?
2: Probably.
0: Well, he couldn't have played because he hasn't been able to play since then. But we're talking about Michael Penix Jr. going to be able to play.
2: No, with Caleb Williams, it actually ended up being worse than what some people thought as far as keeping how long it's kept him out.
0: Yeah, it's a hammy.
2: Yeah, I mean, I look back at the play and he got popped. He got popped. Don't get
0: talking
2: me wrong.
0: About Penix, yeah,
2: yeah.
0: Oh, there was some sauce on them ribs.
2: Yes. Yes, extra.
0: Mm-hmm.
2: And but I mean, I don't know. I think maybe if you have a different backup quarterback, then maybe you're like, man, I don't know. I guess I can't really finish this game. But when you see that they're rolling Tua Tagovailoa out there. I mean, I may have had to go out.
0: I'm good.
2: Yeah. Like, I know I can barely breathe, but I'm gonna go at least play one more play to keep from seeing him go up under center. And it was inevitable.
0: Who were we?
2: And he threw the ball right to him too. It wasn't even like the guy had to make a play on the football. He was like, "Thank you, Tua."
0: What do you say? Jameis Winston shot taught me this.
2: Yeah.
0: KB, when we take a look at the Seattle Seahawks, and obviously now ahead, here we are just over 48 hours away from their Week 6 matchup against the Denver Broncos on the road, Thursday Night Football, throwback unis for both teams. Going to have the Seahawks in the throwback blues. If it was next season, it'd be the whites. But of course, you can only have, four uniforms? If you will, that are in your rotation per year.
2: Man, they said they were going to bring the whites back.
0: Whites are coming back next season.
2: They said they were bringing them back this season.
0: No, you can't bring them back this season.
2: That's what they said.
0: Who's they?
2: The Seahawks.
0: No. The new owners are saying that they're going to bring back the whites in 2027.
2: Well, you know, they've already...
0: So that's next season.
2: That means that the new owners are already... You know, rubbing people the wrong way.
0: No, they're not.
2: Yeah.
0: They said 2027.
2: Man, I don't want to hear nothing. That's about what that. It should have been 2025.
0: Big P, this is why if some people, they hear things and other people listen, right?
2: Yeah.
0: They said 2027.
2: They should have had the white ones in 2025.
0: Well, yeah. But at least they're bringing them back. My point, though, being that the Seahawks, with all their issues, and I guess they become glaring when you have expectations for a team. And last year at this time, the expectations obviously were night and day because we didn't even know what to expect. But they were at the same point this year or last year this time. They were 3-2 going into Week 6. You might remember that after the loss to the Tampa Bay Buccaneers. So we know what, of course, happened thereafter. They started reeling off games, and then the last loss happened in Los Angeles to the Rams, and they didn't lose again. And we're hoping that might be something similar here in the 2026 season. But for that to happen, KB, what is it? What's most fixable, in your opinion? Because we did. Label four things that is wrong with this team. Their turnovers. We also said that their

0: But we're not looking at what we saw last year as an evolution of the run game.
1: No. And all of this, like, the issues that we're having, I mean, yeah, Sam Darnold's turning the ball over too much also. But the turnover issues and all that other stuff, all of this is a direct result of the Seahawks not valuing the running back position to the tune of $14 to $15 million. And that's it. And to be honest, when's the last time that they paid a running back like that? Obviously they've never paid a running back like that, but like, what was Marshawn? Marshawn was getting like nine, right? At the end of his career.
0: When you look at nine at that time, that was
1: high.
0: Yeah,
1: it was very high. Yeah, I mean,
0: he
1: understand.
0: Was top of the market, right?
1: And so he, I think what Schneider is like, look, we don't have that dude. We don't have a beast mode. I don't think that he thought that Kenneth Walker was going to be. Believe you me, if John Schneider actually did have, you know, a time machine, some futuristic goggles, where you can put on the goggles and see into the future, he'd have given Ken Walker that money.
0: Yeah. But Ken Walker would have had choices.
1: That's true. And I don't think...
0: I mean, if all things were even, if you're offering the same as Kansas City, does Ken Walker III still make the same decision?
1: Yeah, he probably still leaves because he's the feature back.
0: Mm-hmm.
1: And you'd still be splitting carries with...
0: Maybe.
1: Right? Well... That's the thing.
0: I don't know.
1: You knew that Charbonnet was going to be hurt,
0: yeah.
1: So it would be this time of the year where Kenneth Walker would have gotten the bulk of the carries. Yeah, no.
0: That's still something that's looming, and maybe he felt some kind of way because of how it transpired over the last couple of seasons.
1: I'm not necessarily questioning the what John Schneider did to build this team or what he did after the Super Bowl. I mean, if you think about it, we have a pretty good quarterback when he's not turning the ball over, at a really good bargain deal.
0: Mm-hmm.
1: At a really good price. You see what I'm saying? So, and that's the thing, is that if Sam Darnold isn't able to clean up some of the turnover issues that he's had this season, it's not really costing the Seahawks that much as far as if they decide to move on and go in a different direction. So, I mean, there's the big contract that he signed. Jaxon Smith-Njigba too, the big contract that he signed. Devin Witherspoon too, big Leo's last contract probably that he signed. And you're probably looking to see what you're going to do with Nick Emenwori after this year. But maybe certain priorities change based on the needs for next season, but it's like, you know, if Kenneth Walker wasn't worth, if it wasn't worth it to this team to have Kenneth Walker for $14 to $15 million, it's definitely not going to be Zach Charbonnet getting any sort of deals like that either. So I don't know. I mean, the fact that the Seahawks decided that they were going to nix the veteran running game that they currently have and basically hit the reset button on it and go with the young first round draft pick. And he hasn't had very good success with the running backs in the first round, John Schneider did it, that is.
0: Mm-hmm.
1: So, yeah. And now we're here at the game five, or after game five, going into week six with a running game that's in absolute shambles right now. All because you didn't think that a Super Bowl MVP or that it was worth it to the team to bring back a Super Bowl MVP at $15 million.
0: If the next time that you're in st-

0: Studio KB, which will be Thursday as we're pre-funking for that that game later on that evening. You will know whether Zach Charbonnet is going to play or not. If we hear at some point at this time, before we get off the air here in a half hour or sometime later here on this Tuesday, that Zach Charbonnet is available to play and it looks like he's trending towards playing on Thursday, is that going to make you feel any different type of way here moving forward?
1: Yeah, I think that the running game could be improved, but let me be clear. What I'm saying is, when I say that I'm not sure if it can be fixed, I'm saying that we're never going to see what we saw last season. I'm confident in thinking that we're not going to see in the running game and how much the running game improved to the point where it was a strength, probably the strength of the team, other than throwing downfield passes to number 11 on this team. So I don't think that we're going to see that. I don't think we're going to see last year's running game ever.
0: Dre206 chimes in. Could it be O-line issues?
1: It could be. The O-line was they did not play well on Sunday.
0: Yeah, you were talking about the trenches and what the line of scrimmage was looking like.
1: Yeah, and that's the thing. It's like, it's one thing to have your quarterback, once he gets to his back foot, having to immediately climb and dodge and look for the openings to get out of the pocket. It's one thing to see that happen in a game, you know, two, maybe three times at the most, but it was way too consistent where once Sam Darnold's hitting his back foot, now he has to turn his shoulders to avoid a sack. And so that means that you had rushers that were getting to Sam Darnold's spot at the same time Sam Darnold was getting to his spot. That's not good offensive line play.
0: Damn. Yep. 206-325-1420. That's your hotline number if you're on 1620 KYIZ. 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
0: And we're back with the fourth quarter here on
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0: 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We're at 503-770-8725. We appreciate you letting us be part of your Tuesday afternoon. KB, we talked about the cons that the Seahawks, of course, can go ahead and fix. And now that we look at that, the pros that we take from the Seattle Seahawks, even amidst their loss to the 49ers. But because, you know, if you break them down, you got to build them back up, right, before you put them out in the field, right? That's how we're going to look at it. We'll do it like a coach. And of course, get the pat on the backs, JSN. But I think these come with a little bit of scrutiny, a little bit of criticism, because JSN has been huge. He's still an MVP candidate, I believe, as we're quarter polling. You know, most teams, 30 of them, have 12 games left in the season and 5 games played. But JSN was one of those that we mentioned last week and this week, I would think, for MVP. And, yes, he did go over 100 yards and had a touchdown with all the receptions. But he's had some key drops in the last few weeks that aren't they're not representative or signature of the JSN that we know. And we know that he's targeted frequently. I look at Puka Nacua last night having 17 receptions. I saw CeeDee Lamb having a game last week where he had 17 receptions. And I'm wondering, you know, is it time for, especially with the running game, that we go ahead and start putting the ball on JSN like that? I'll take, you know, a couple drops here and there, because, you know, you're not going to be perfect, but it seems that some of his drops have been at big moments, too, here in the last couple of weeks.
1: Yeah, they have been pretty big, and I don't know, I've heard people, people close to me also just having a conversation about that last drop on third down and putting that on.
0: That was right before the Cooper Kupp play, right?
1: Yeah, and, mm-hmm. and putting that on Darnold and being like, "Well, that was a terrible throw." I'm like,
0: "I know."
1: Wait.
0: Oh, wait. Are we talking about the one over the shoulder?
1: Yes.
0: Okay.
1: I don't. Maybe it's just the quarterback in me, but I don't want to hear about a terrible throw when it hits you right in the hands. They were saying the same thing when Julian Edelman, wasn't it him that dropped that pass in the Super Bowl? And
0: yeah.
1: Tom Brady was like, "Oh, well, it wasn't a great throw by Tom." Like, wait a minute. He had both hands on the football.
0: Yep.
1: I don't want to hear about anything not being a great throw when it hits the receiver right in the hands.
0: Yeah. Where else she's supposed to hit him?
1: Exactly.
0: Just asking.
1: Had a kid. I was talking to over the weekend who he plays football and his team's not very good and he plays quarterback.
0: Oh boy!
1: And he says that he I guess he asked his mom, since they can't catch his throws because he throws too hard, should he throw softer? And she was like, "No." And I said, "No. You keep firing that thing. If they can't, if it hits them right in the hands and they can't catch it, that's on them." So, no, Sam Darnold did not make a terrible throw on that play. But JSN didn't catch it. And there was another one that it was a drop, but he got hit, though, didn't he? On that other drop that he had, he got popped. So, but yeah, that's very unlike Jackson Smith and Jigba. In fact, you knew he was going to get that was the one. It was that slant pass. It was a slant pass maybe two plays before the corner route.
0: Yeah.
1: where
0: but there's been, but it's
1: top JSN.
0: It seems like there's been one of those per game this year.
1: I don't know.
0: Each game, there's been like what? Wait, JSN just dropped that?
1: Yeah.
0: I mean, they weren't in big time. You know, it wasn't as big and as crucial of a play as we saw on Sunday.
1: Mm-hmm.
0: But it's just kind of like, you know, when he was feeding him, he's just, you know, having a game and he's eating, and all of a sudden, you know, it's like, whoa, what happened there?
1: Yeah. And for those of you out there that really do believe that was a terrible throw by Sam Darnold, Matthew Stafford made the exact same throw to Puka Nacua yesterday in the Monday night game, even though the Rams lost, but Puka Nacua made the catch.
0: Just saying.
1: The ball was in the exact same spot.
0: For those who are getting a little bit louder, a little bit more boisterous about put Drew Lock in.
1: Mm-hmm.
0: Where are we at with Sam Darnold being the head man, KB? As the milk gone bad? Has the water gone dry? Is the honeymoon over?
1: Man, I don't know, but I know one thing. I heard some people throwing out dad jokes the other day, talking about we need to unlock this offense.
0: Mm-hmm. That was clever.
1: Yeah.
0: Yeah.
1: To unlock this offense.
0: Yeah. Oh.
1: All I know is that I don't want to see
2: turnover, Darnold.
0: What?
1: All I know is that I don't want to see turnovers on the first drive of each half anymore. I'm tired of seeing that.
0: Three out of the last four halves.
1: I'm tired of seeing that. So, yeah, need to take care of the foot. I mean, and that's the thing. A turnover is a turnover. I don't understand why a running back, you know, can put the ball on the ground one time. Next thing you know, he's on the bench for the whole rest of the half. Now, I know you're not going to bench your quarterback or anything like that, but a turnover is a turnover.
0: Yeah, but at what point does that happen? I mean, because look, you've got a. I'm talking about the conversation about possibly benching Darnold. I know this seems premature right now because he's your starter. He's getting that money. But if we're talking money, if we're talking numbers in money terms, he's got an option after this season.
1: Yeah,
0: and. You're not going to have – are you going to go through another multiple turnover game from Darnold in a fourth game against the Denver Broncos, and it messes around and puts you back at 500?
1: I'm telling you.
0: And you have a bye week or a quasi-bye week going into that Kansas City game on Sunday night? I mean, maybe that's a little bit too premature, but at some point, if these struggles continue – there might have to actually be a serious conversation about do you give Drew Lock a look?
1: He's not turning the ball over. And in the first two games that he played, he was smart enough to understand that the key to my success is finding number 11.
0: Yep.
1: And that's about it. Now, there wasn't a lot of shots taken down the middle of the field. You didn't see Barner or Arroyo or Shaheed or anybody, you know, not named Jackson, Smith, and Jigba really do much outside of the passing game. But, yeah, the Drew Lock knows where his bread is buttered. He went to he targeted that man. He didn't throw any interceptions. So maybe instead of thinking about starting Drew Lock over Sam Darnold, what Sam Darnold needs to do is maybe look at some tape from the first two games of what Drew Lock did.
0: Well,
1: incorporate some of that into your game.
0: Well, here's the difference.
1: Take care of the football.
0: Sam Darnold targeted Jackson Smith and Jigba 14 times in that Washington game.
1: Mm-hmm.
0: He's targeted him 14 times combined in the last two.
1: Yeah.
0: That's not enough.
1: No, it ain't.
0: He targeted him only 6 times in the Charger game and only 8 times in the Niners game. He had 5 receptions for 102 and a touchdown. Yeah, I think you're right. He's not, and especially when I, like I said, when I'm talking about, when I'm seeing CeeDee Lamb, and especially the way that they won that game, using him in that fourth quarter comeback, you know, have 17 receptions. When I see 17 receptions for Puka Nacua last night.
1: Yeah, I was going to say that he had been targeted 15 times just in the first half. You saw where Stafford knew where to go for his success.
0: Are we not using Jaxon Smith-Njigba enough?
1: I don't know if we're not using him enough. I'll tell you who we're not using enough in the passing game, or at least is not doing enough. I don't know if it's using or doing enough, is Rashid Shaheed.
0: Because of the contract?
1: Yes.
0: Because if he didn't have that contract, you would not be saying the same thing.
1: No. I'd be like, he'd be paid like a regular player. And he's putting up numbers like a regular player, but he's getting paid like an elite one.
0: Is it more, does he have more of a spotlight on him now because of the contract he signed this offseason than the contract that wasn't signed with Kenneth Walker III?
1: No.
0: Why not?
1: I just think that they're two different situations. Like one is what the Seahawks are willing to pay for a position, for a player that they feel is
0: yeah, it helps you two ways, offensively and special teams.
1: Yeah, but versus what they think the value of a running back, especially a running back if you're in a two back offense, what that means, because you have a two back offense, but you're not going to have Kenneth Walker, or if you know last year, I'm talking about last year, you weren't going to have Kenneth Walker and Zach Charbonnet in the backfield at the same time. So you can only play of them.
0: Not beginning the season.
1: Well, I'm saying on a certain play, you didn't see.
0: Oh yeah, both okay. Of them.
1: They
0: yeah,
1: weren't like, running the Bo Jackson, yeah, Marcus Allen, yeah, backfield.
0: It wasn't pro set, right?
1: And so they're that's what determines what the value is at that position. And it was like, well, because you're going to see 3, 4, 5 wide receivers on the field at the same time. So it makes sense to pay wide receivers, whereas why am I going to pay a running back that's only going to be on the field half the time? So that it's the Seahawks' philosophy that it wasn't like, oh, it's either Kenneth Walker or Rashid Shaheed. Because honestly, they could have had them both. It was what they value. It was what the position group itself, and they put a value on that position group. And
0: I don't think they could have had them both. Then you're missing somebody else. You're talking, because we are still talking about a salary cap and how much of that gets taken. But to that conversation, KB, JSN set the market this offseason.
1: Mm-hmm.
0: He's the highest paid wide receiver in the National Football League.
1: Yep.
0: You're not using him like he's the highest paid receiver in the National Football League.
1: You were in the first two games.
0: First when three.
1: When he was the Triple Crown leader.
0: Yeah, first three. He had 11 targets, 11 targets, and 14 targets.
1: Mm-hmm.
0: 8, 9, 10 receptions.
1: Yeah. Drew Locke.
0: Not Drew Locke in that Washington
1: game. Not in
0: the third
1: game. Yeah, not in the Washington game, but I'm just saying. Drew Locke.
0: I think they're underutilizing Jaxon Smith-Njigba.
1: Yeah, and I don't want it to be one of those situations where Sam Darnold is trying to prove to people that, oh, I'm not the only reason I'm good is because I'm throwing it to Jackson. No, I'm going to throw it all over the place and show you that I can do what is working.
0: Well, I mean, you got to do that to keep
1: erase the outside noise.
0: You got to keep the. You got to do that to keep the defense honest. And obviously, the defenses are game planning for Jaxon Smith-Njigba.
1: Yeah,
0: I get that.
1: But I also think, look, they have we talk about the outside noise, and you got to flush that out, or you got to block that out. You can't be listening to the outside noise. Can't be harping on what's being said on social media and all this other stuff, right? But I believe that it was the outside noise that made him take care of the football better last year when everyone came on and jumped on his head mm-hmm. about the four interception yep. game
0: turnover
1: against
0: Donald.
1: The Rams mm-hmm. and how the Seahawks still only lost that game by 2 points because and should have won it if Jason Myers gets that field goal in there. There was a lot of talk. It was all about, man, this is a good team, but Sam's holding us back. Sam's going to prevent us from getting to the promised land. Mm-hmm. And guess what? He didn't turn the ball. So he obviously there was some outside noise influence.
0: Yeah. Well,
1: so I mean, on one end, you want them to block out the outside noise, but on the other end, maybe that helped him last year because he was having the same issues up to this point and even further than this point. And somehow in the second half of the season, he turned it around. He was not turning the ball over.
0: Well, maybe that's a question.
1: Or at least wasn't careless with the football.
0: That's a question you got to ask Ernest Jones.
1: Mm-hmm.
0: Junior.
1: Yeah.
0: Okay. I mean, because you know what he wants to tell you if you got something to say about his quarterback. And so I'm just gonna put it out there, man. I mean, I think it's worth the criticism. But here's the other thing, though. Just to your point on Rashid Shaheed, is not he's not Pickens.
1: No,
0: in Dallas, Rashid Shaheed is not Davante Adams.
1: No.
0: Now you see why you can get CeeDee Lamb 17 receptions in a game, where you can get Puka Nacua 17 receptions in a game like he did last night. I don't know if you can get that for JSN because there's nobody on that wide receiving core is a threat that demands attention to take away from JSN.
1: And that's what we thought that Shaheed was supposed to be in coming in, getting a whole offseason to work with Sam. And
0: I didn't see that.
1: And all this other, yeah, that was what was supposed to happen.
0: Right, supposed to, but I'm like, yeah, I don't know. Because his value is, yeah, he could do some things. He could be gimmicky.
1: Mm-hmm.
0: In an offensive set, he's not a number two receiver. He's just not a number two receiver. Yes, you respect what he gives you in the special teams. And yeah, you have to... you pay homage to that, but he's not a number two receiver that's going to take away and just leave a JSN in one-on-one matchups all day.
1: No, yeah, you're right about that. That actually is not how he's working these days, but that was the plan. He was supposed to be that guy. He was supposed to be the one that was taking the top off of the defense, maybe drawing a safety over and keeping things one-on-one with Jackson Smith and Jigba. And yeah, you're right. It's not happening that way. It's not going down that way right so far. So, yeah, I guess we'll see what the rest of the – because, I mean, you're not really getting – I mean, we know what Cooper Kupp is. He's a possession receiver. He's not beating anybody really down the field, though. He might be able to find the soft spot in the zone and get you, some short passes here and there. But you're right. You know, they need to utilize what they have in Arroyo and Barner and all that other. Because if teams are going to try to take away number 11,
0: yeah,
1: then we need to prove that these other guys that were so highly touted coming into the season. Prove why they were highly touted. Start hitting them and making defenses pay for not covering the middle of the field, or not covering your tight ends. And I mean, for right now, it's too easy for defenses. And as far as if they know that, okay, we got to bracket JSN and no one else really over here, and they're not really doing much because the quarterbacks aren't looking for anybody other than JSN, then yeah, that could be a problem. But the offense has, I think, a lot more issues than we initially thought once the season started.
0: Well, we initially thought of the Rams' schedule over the next five games that you brought up earlier in the show, KB, got a little bit harder over the next two games because Alaric Jackson, the left tackle for the Rams, has been suspended two games without pay for punching Buffalo Bills outside linebacker Bradley Chubb following Monday night's game. The NFL has not yet notified the Rams or the NFL Players Association. However, the sources told Schefter, we got, of course, we had looked on the roster and it said suspended for Alaric Jackson. That's why we made that determination earlier on in the show. But it is, in fact, going to be, barring a successful appeal, the next two games that he is going to be out. The likes of course, Arizona Cardinals and the Las Vegas Raiders. Week six and week seven that he will be out for. For those who did not see the video, ESPN's cameras captured Jackson standing near midfield following Monday's contest while exchanging jerseys with Bills defensive lineman Deion Walker when it appeared that Chubb said something to Jackson. Jackson then walked toward Chubb before punching the linebacker in the face with his right hand. And what Chubb told the California Post in the Bills locker room, when asked about the situation, said, quote, "It's just emotions. You know what I mean? Emotional game. It was a close game. And, you know, they always catch the second guy. So I let him swing. And then my teammates held me back, so I just chilled. Like I said, it's an emotional game. Tempers got flared, but it is what it is. We flushed it and went on to the next week," end quote. I got a correction there. You don't let no man punch you in the face. He jacked you. Okay? It was a quick one. And it was a quick and powerful one. And I think you got him surprised. But I know he felt some kind of way because he did try and go. He was trying to get up, you know, get back over there at him.
3: Yeah.
0: But, yeah, he did felt that. Two games, though, KB.
3: That's about right. It sounds about right. I mean, that's my whole thing. Like, I know he's not I know these guys aren't necessarily kids, you know, they're grown men. But it's like, son, how you even have the energy to go over there and do that? You're supposed to leave all that on the field.
0: He's salty, he lost.
3: Yeah, 2-3. That looks a lot like rookie frustration.
0: Chubb saying, somebody swung, but hey, that's not on me to tell who. There's cameras out there. I just know what I'm saying, and I'm just ready for next week. I'm just ready for next week. You see me, I'm smiling. I'm with my team. I'll be ready for next week. He was trying to talk it off.
3: Mm-hmm.
0: Like that. But he's like, yeah, lucky we ain't playing him again. I want
3: to know what was said. I always want to know what was said to make somebody trigger somebody much. Like that. So.
0: Like, man, you got punked all game. It's like my running back, our quarterback was running all over your defense. I was beating you all night. You lucky that you still got a job. Talking about getting to Stafford and whatnot, I don't know. But, Big P, Josh Allen got Big P's respect last night. That was huge, a huge game for him. He's got to be right there. I mean, he's on our short list for MVPs, but, yeah, quarterback go for throw for two touchdowns, get another one rushing, and go over 100 yards rushing. I mean, that cat, I mean, we know what he does. I mean, he's been doing this ever since he came in the league, but, man, it's just like that's a load. Mm-hmm. Yeah, that's why when they're in short yardage situations – they just, you know, line him up, and that's like the you know, the Seahawks doing the barnyard. Well, because he basically is a tight end when he gets out in the middle of the field. Cats do not want to tackle him.
3: I think that it's cool too when he does run the QB sneak that he actually does it the right way.
0: The right way.
3: He didn't, you know, it's not just like let's get behind the center and y'all just shove me in there. It's like no, he feels for the soft spot. On the line, he looks it over. Pre-snap, and you could tell. You see how he kind of slides to the side. He'll slide off over the guard or the
0: slide it to the side.
3: Yeah, yeah, and that he finds a soft spot.
0: I don't think Big P heard that, But we'll leave that one alone. Shouts out to T out there. All right. So, yeah, looking at it, KB, we've got some games, actually. We have a baseball game, 5 p.m. Is your game time?
1: Woof.
0: First pitch. The Cleveland Guardians looking to take a 2-0 lead on the Tampa Bay Rays. Maybe I spoke too soon because I said Tampa Bay got this all day. But Cleveland said, nah, we caught fire in that Chicago series. We put our backs against the wall, and next thing you know, they won four in a row. Mm. And that's what they're doing. The Brewers have a day off, of course, with the Dodgers. But a 2-0 lead on the Dodgers, KB.
1: Yeah, it's tough. It's tough in this league to win three in a row.
0: Milwaukee and Cleveland, the World Series.
1: That could be it.
0: I mean, they're leading their respective series.
1: Mm-hmm.
0: Not quite sure, of course, there with that. Look, you got some NBA preseason, some of the last one, because next week, a week from today, is the NBA tip-off. The Portland Trail Blazers will be taking on the Sacramento Kings. The Golden State Warriors will be taking on the Los Angeles Lakers. But 4 p.m. is your... Drop the puck. Game time.
1: Ooh.
0: For the
1: KYIZ Renton, Seattle. KBMS, Vancouver, Portland. 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

0: My name is DL.
1: What did you set this on, hell? You gotta make her say my name one time here.
0: My name is DL.
2: Ladies and gentlemen, put your hands together for DL Hughley.
1: Of course, it is October, so it is Breast Cancer Awareness Month. I want to make sure that everybody takes very good care of themselves. On the birthday, Andrea Ocasio-Cortez, it's her birthday today. And she's like
3: AOC.
1: Omar Ilya. It's an interesting time we got going
3: It's a crazy time that we have crazy going on right now.
1: So Krista Pike is released from the hospital.
3: And back in jail,
1: yeah. Yep. What's interesting about that is she was on death row in Tennessee, and she probably got better health care than almost any other state resident.
3: Yeah.
4: How about that?
3: Yeah.
1: Do you think when they gave her
5: the news, they brought her back from the dead almost?
1: Yeah.
3: Well, no, that's exactly what they did.
1: Yeah. Well, I thought Christians like resurrections.
3: Uh-oh.
1: I mean, didn't
4: they? It was more like a coma. They couldn't even kill her.
1: I don't know. Did they? Do you think they used the alcohol swab when the alcohol swab?
3: Oh, those little square things.
1: When they give her the
3: yeah,
1: swab.
3: They probably do.
1: They shouldn't even wear gloves, clean the needle, none of that.
3: I mean, for what?
4: Use it from the last execution. Hey, man, give me that needle over there.
1: She looks better now that she almost died than she did when she first went in there.
3: Yeah.
1: She's not a bad looking woman.
3: She's not. I mean, she's been through some things. That's for sure. Oof.
1: She's been your 30 years?
3: Yeah. Yeah, she went to when she was like 17 or 18.
1: Yeah.
3: Yeah. Long time.
1: Man, that's very sad.
3: They said she tortured and murdered someone, pulled their skin off and everything.
1: Oh, no.
3: Yeah.
1: That's horrible. If she'd have choked him with an exercise band, then she'd have had a
3: better chance of survival.
1: Happy birthday, like I said, to Andrea Ocasio-Cortez. Happy birthday to Shante. Happy birthday to Jerry Rice. Happy birthday to Kate Walsh, Grey's Anatomy. Happy birthday to Tisha Campbell Martin. Happy birthday to one and only Paul Pierce, The Truth. Happy birthday to Paul Simon. Happy birthday to Marie Osmond. Happy birthday to Nancy Kerrigan. Happy birthday to Jerry Jones, a Cowboys owner. He ain't very happy. Happy birthday to Shirley Caesar. Happy birthday to Doc Rivers. Happy birthday to Sherelle. Happy birthday to Dorothy Moore, Misty Blue. Happy birthday to Ryan Clark from The Pivot. Congratulations to him. Happy birthday to DJ Paul from 3-6 Mafia. Happy birthday to Charlie Boy. Not to be confused with my book, Charlie.
3: Yours is Charlie.
1: Yes. Happy birthday to Caleb McLaughlin, Young Ricky Bell and New Edition Story. Happy birthday to Jermaine O'Neal, NBA of NBA fame. Happy birthday to Derek Harper and Reggie Theus, all of NBA fame. Dale Harris, all of NBA fame. Happy birthday to Tiffany Trump. Happy birthday to Brandon and Brian Casey from Jagged Edge. Happy birthday to Brian Dawkins in NFL. They used a picture of him when they did a Trump ad. You saw that scare for Philadelphia?
5: Yeah, they did. And they got served a cease and desist.
1: He took that right down. Happy birthday, Possum, is, of course, to Margaret Thatcher. Happy birthday to Lenny Bruce, one of the greatest who ever did it. Happy birthday to Damon Wilson, Lamont on Sanford and Son. We got a great show lined up for you. Jasmine's going to have what's trending. I will have a little note from the GED section right now. His sunshine, Anderson.

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We were going to cover today's top stories with what's trending. That'll be up after Tank. It is the DL Hubie Show. Oh, you gotta-

0: Jasmine.
1: Women.
0: Tell these good people what's trending.
1: Donald Trump in the great old state of Tennessee. Clarksville, Tennessee, to be exact. Over the weekend, we're sharing some interesting.
0: It's the last train to Clarksville that I'll meet you at the station.
1: I'm not familiar with that song.
0: He's in Clarksville, Tennessee?
1: Yeah, that's where he was.
0: That's the Beatles.
1: Yeah, but I don't know that song.
2: No, that's the Monkees.
1: Thank you very much.
0: That's the Monkees, huh?
1: Yeah.
0: It's the last train to Clarksville that I'll meet you at the back. Station.
1: Oh, yeah. Anyway. So Trump said to his supporters, you know, I could say the stupidest things and you keep clapping.
3: And they clapped
1: and laughed. And he was like, no, it's true.
0: Yeah.
1: And they proved the point.
2: Yep.
1: And so people are sharing just how brainwashed and stupid, I guess if that's the word you want to use, that these people are.
0: What other word would be appropriate?
2: Cult.
1: Cultish, for sure. You know.
0: Dumbass.
1: Yeah.
2: Cult.
1: They've all had lobotomies. You know. I don't know. I don't even know how. And he told them to their faces. And they were just like, yeah, go, yeah. God.
3: You're right.
1: Yes, I'll meet you stupid. In the station. And I'll come on to the back. Whatever. Anyway, also trending, there's some people who are giving a young chick a little bit of, I don't know, the blues. Because she got into an Uber and refused to confirm her name to the Uber driver. So the Uber driver made her get out. And she got mad. She was going back and forth, back and forth. And so they raised the question, should you confirm your name with the Uber driver? Why wouldn't you want to do
0: that? Yeah, why wouldn't you?
1: Why wouldn't you want to confirm that you're in the right place and that this is your Uber driver? How about that? For safety reasons, yeah. I would imagine.
0: Yeah.
1: I mean, it just...
0: Well, she got her ass out. I know. Well, who are you now? Looking for a ride?
1: Yeah. Mm-hmm. So they were back and forth. You know, he was talking about calling 911 and all the things. It was a disaster.
0: On who? He don't even know her
1: on
0: name.
1: Her because she wouldn't get out the car.
0: Wow.
1: Yeah. I don't know. Why do you got to make things so hard? It's so simple. You call an Uber. You should check the plates. And if they ask, as they should, if you're the person, you should confirm. Yes, if it's you. Makes sense to me.
0: Hey, is it you we're looking for?
1: And that's what's trending.
3: Hello.
0: What's trending? Excuse me. A little note from the GED section is coming up on the DL Hughley Show.
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0: this is the truth. Everything people love about America is black people. 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All of that is us. Everything they hate about America is him and Trump people support. Thank you. You're welcome.
1: Catch the DL.

It is the D.L. Hughley Show, your 2026 edition. So today we have watched the Trump administration investigate a governor, California, Gavin Newsom. We have watched them go after an ex-FBI director. We have watched them go after prosecutors, ex-prosecutors. We have watched them go after universities. We have watched them go after every single news organization in the country. We have watched them go after charities. We have watched them go after someone who has supposedly tampered with a pool. He has used his government and the Department of Justice at his whim and for folly a lot of times. Every single time he will find a way, and oftentimes he has found a way to use his administration to get back at his enemies and to have them investigate anything he wants. Oftentimes they're so frivolous that the judges throw them out. He's indicted people for no reason at all. Right now he's investigated every single thing. Countries, people that didn't give him awards, different individuals, people that don't see to his will. He has used it at his whim. You know what he hasn't done? He hasn't used the power of that administration to investigate the mysterious death of six black people. Just this year alone, there have been two young black men, including Nolan Wells, who've been found drowned. And the investigative bodies, those local investigative bodies said, oh, well, they drowned immediately. Remember how quickly we got the answer of Nolan Wells? Oh, he drowned. Before there was even an autopsy. There are six people, two young black men who have been found drowned in mysterious circumstances, and four people that have been hung this year alone. And the reason that Donald Trump and this administration do not investigate it, because they do not care. Even times when in Mississippi, in the 1960s, they sent federal investigative bodies. There is a reason why the civil rights department from the Trump administration is all white. There's a reason that they went after the Southern Poverty Law Center. It is so egregious that the ACLU and the Southern Poverty Law Center in August went to the United Nations to present this evidence to them. It is so bad that they're going around to foreign nations to look into what's happening to black people here for three reasons. One, because the deaths are mysterious. Two, there seems to be no emphasis to investigate them at the local level nor at the federal level. And three, you have a racist administration. He has investigated every single thing. So do not tell me anymore that they're all the same. Can you imagine that Kamala would not be investigating this? Can you imagine anybody at us? When Ronnie King happened, it was George Bush Sr. that sent the feds to investigate. I said this before, if you are black or brown, if you live in a blue city or a blue state, you do not have representation at the federal level. The only reason they've investigated every single thing except why dead black people keep showing up. And everybody already knows why. Because they don't care. That's a little note from the GED session. Got a jazz report coming up in 15 minutes. It's the D.L. Hughley Show.

0: She's jazz. She's smart. It's the Jazzy Report on the D.L. Hughley Show.
1: New York City's Mayor Mamdani directed the New York Police Department to conduct a review of its use of force policies for the first time in a decade. An order linked to the 2024 police killing of a 19-year-old having a mental health crisis. Now, in addition to the review, which his office said will take place in the coming months, Mamdani also introduced a package of reforms meant to ensure officers accused of serious misconduct face the disciplinary process before their retirement. Come on, Mayor Mamdani.
2: About that.
1: That's what I'm talking about.
2: Handling his business. He
3: handling his business. Well overdue.
1: Love him or hate him, he is doing the right thing, and I love that. Well, I don't know if you burp a lot or if you break wind a lot or if you're constantly bloated, but I can tell you that could be a sign of poor mental health. Scientists say gassy people often tend to report higher levels of stress, anxiety, and depression. Now, this could mean that poor mental health was causing the gassy problems, or the fact that anxiety and nerves and depression basically are all known to impact the digestive system, and that is what can result in everything from diarrhea, constipation, and loss of appetite.
2: I was going to ask you, is the gas causing the stress, or does the stress cause the gas?
1: Which came first, the chicken or the egg? Take your pick.
3: But not being able to get it out is stressful in itself. So
1: ain't that the truth? Woo!
2: You got to stress us because you're getting it out.
1: Because we can smell it.
3: Oh, I can't get it out.
4: This is very interesting. So a man there was a podcast on Tia Talks New York podcast, New York City podcast. A father, he showers and sleeps with his 9-year-old daughter. Here is a little bit of the audio.
5: I, 42 female, have been dating my boyfriend, 38 male, for over 2 years. He has 3 kids, 2 boys, ages 13 and 11, and a daughter who is 9. When we first started dating, his daughter slept with him, and his boys shared a room. I assumed it was a space issue. Plus, she was 7. I didn't think much of it. A couple months in, I'd be at his place during the kids' bedtime, and he'd say, "The kids have to shower before bed." Okay, normal. So I'd hear him run the shower for his daughter. He'd say, "I have to hop in there with her." I thought it was a bit weird, but again, she's 7. I didn't say anything about it. After showering, he'd tuck her into his bed, so nighttime intimacy was pretty lacking for us. We'd often just fall asleep on the couch until his daughter called him to bed. Often, I'd just send a text letting him know I was heading home. A year later, and he moves to a new place with a room for each of his kids. Great, some privacy. Still, his daughter sleeps with him. He says she was getting used to the new home. I understood, and still, he's showering with her.
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And we're back.

0: So here's the scenario. Man sleeps with his I'll let you hear a little bit of this is on the Tia Talks New York City podcast.
1: Fast forward to now, his daughter will be 10 in June, and still they sleep and shower together.
2: Nope.
1: Now, I could understand a bit if she had special needs, but she does not. After the kids are in bed for the night, we'll start getting intimate and want to move to his bedroom, but when we do, she's in there.
2: Oh my God.
1: He refuses to tell her to move back to her bedroom. If we go back to the couch, his daughter will call him to bed and he goes, leaving me on the couch alone for the night. He's told me to come to bed. It's okay, but it doesn't feel okay to me.
0: You see a problem sleeping in the shower with his 9-year-old daughter, or is he just a loving father? We're going to go to our social media platform, especially, okay, what are they saying?
3: So we got Byron from Massachusetts, and Byron says, to me, that's just a loving father being a loving father.
0: I think that, first off, we've done a variation of this show, mm-hmm. where my daughters, when they liked me, when they used to like me, when they would come sleeping, like when they would, I'd be in New York, or they would come sleep. They would just get in the bed and sleep.
4: Yeah.
0: All the time.
5: Did they shower with you? That was, to me, that's the big thing.
4: That's what I was going to say. I don't mind.
5: You're crossing the line with the shower.
4: Because I've seen your pictures of you and your daughter.
0: But I will say that every time we post that picture, a picture like that, people have a reaction to it.
4: Yeah, I think the difference, though, is your daughter isn't in the shower with you naked.
0: No. No.
4: I think that's a little weird. Would skip. I draw the line.
5: Yes.
4: 9 years old, taking a shower with your daddy.
0: Right.
4: Now, if you fall asleep in the bed with him, I think that's cute. Yeah. I think it's loving. Yeah. I've seen you with your daughters. They sleep with you, all the things. I don't want to see them in the shower with you.
0: I think that you should stop being naked in front of a little girl when they go, what's that? You know what? Oh, yeah. Goes on to your mind. Yeah. When they go, what is that?
4: Yes. And where's mine?
0: Yeah. And the little boy goes, when the little boy goes, did you break yours off? That's the time.
4: Yes, yes. Nine when, is weird.
0: No,
4: yes.
0: No, five, you know.
4: Yeah, I'm 5 years old, yeah. I'm cool, but yeah. Nine?
0: Yeah. No. That is a little weird. So we're going to leave it up to you. 877-242-2426. It's the D.L. 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

0: 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Can you hear me now? Yeah. So what day did you...
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0: It's the Dale Hughley Show. So on the New York City podcast, well, listen to it.
1: Last time I was there, he said she was jumping in the shower and he wouldn't be long. Finally, I said, she's 9. She shouldn't be showering with you. He said she yells for me if I don't and disturbs the boys. I told him they'd be okay. Let her have her tantrum. And at 9, she shouldn't be throwing tantrums anyway.
2: Thank you.
1: Don't give in. It's time to stop running whenever she yells, and a dad showering with his almost 10-year-old daughter is not okay.
0: You think that sleeping or taking a shower with a father taking a shower with a 9-year-old is a little weird, or is it good parenting? What do you think, Sanders?
3: I think it's weird. I think, you know, the 9-year-old, especially nowadays, young girls go through puberty so much earlier, you know, and the fact that she probably could name that that's a penis, it's a problem for me. Yeah. Not at 9. 5, okay, I get it. And even sleeping together at 9, if you're getting the kid in the bed with your dad and you're 9, I don't think there's anything wrong with that.
4: Unless it's straight out the shower and you ain't getting no clothes on. Okay.
3: Changes everything for me.
0: Yeah. Yeah. And the girl, you know, if you listen to the story, she doesn't do that because she is between her mother and the father. But this was a story that was relayed by the girlfriend of the man. And sometimes they can't even be intimate because the girl's in the bed with them.
3: At 9 years old, she's
0: always like, come, daddy, it's time for us to take a shower. That's a little weird.
3: That's very weird.
4: And when daddy's not around, she has no problem taking a shower by herself or sleeping by herself.
3: Yeah. Go to your room.
0: I do think that we are a society where too many people got touched the wrong way and not enough people got touched the right way. So I think that is true, but this is even far from me. Give me a call. Let us know what you think. Is it good parenting or just a little weird? 877-242-2426. It's the DL Hughley.

0: Here's a scenario.
1: I, 42 female, have been dating my boyfriend, 38 male, for over 2 years. He has 3 kids, 2 boys, ages 13 and 11, and a daughter who is 9. When we first started dating, his daughter slept with him, and his boys shared a room. I assumed it was a space issue. Plus, she was 7. I didn't think much of it. A couple months in, I'd be at his place during the kids' bedtime, and he'd say, "The kids have to shower before bed." Okay, normal. So I'd hear him run the shower for his daughter. He'd say, "I have to hop in there with her."
0: Give me a call. Let us know what you think. Is it good parenting or just a little weird? 877-242-2426. It's the DL Hughley Show.

0: So the question we're asking, here's the scenario.
1: Last time I was there, he said she was jumping in the shower and he wouldn't be long. Finally, I said, she's 9. She shouldn't be showering with you. He said she yells for me if I don't and disturbs the boys. I told him they'd be okay. Let her have her tantrum. And at 9, she shouldn't be throwing tantrums anyway.
2: Thank you.
1: Don't give in. It's time to stop running whenever she yells, and a dad showering with his almost 10-year-old daughter is not okay. He told me that's how he parents, and he's not changing that until she's ready. I told him I'm not being a part of this dynamic anymore, that it's inappropriate, and I left. Since then, he's been messaging me, asking me to come over to talk, and asking me to accept and understand his parenting. But he asked me not to talk about it with anyone. And she said, so I haven't yet. I've even watched the kids a few nights when he's been called to work. When I do, she sleeps and showers just fine on her own. I'm just kind of done with the weirdness.
0: You think it's a little weird, or is it a good parenting? We're going to go. Skip, what do you think?
3: Well, it's not weird if your last name is Epstein, or, you know, you happen to be defended in that case. But
0: well,
3: no, that's
0: Donald Trump said some very provocative things.
3: Weird.
0: About
3: it's a bit.
0: Had her sitting on her lap in a weird way, didn't he?
3: Yeah.
4: He did. Talked about her boobs.
0: Yeah,
4: man. And her legs.
3: That's totally inappropriate. I mean, you know, you get to a certain age, and she's at that certain age. You're talking about, well, she's almost 10. She's 9. They said she's almost 10, and, you know. No, that's you need to, while you're being a good parent, also is teaching them what's appropriate and what's not. So that's out of bounds.
0: But I do think, I think that we're in America, we have a lot of people who have not been touched the right way, and too many that's been touched the wrong way. And I think that almost any level of affection is weird to some people.
4: But I also think as children, boys and girls, certainly girls, in learning the autonomy of your body and privacy of your body is important, especially as you're about to go through puberty and a lot of things you don't totally understand what's going on with your body. You know, I have some concerns there. Yeah.
0: I think Protective Child Services will have some concerns, too.
3: Yeah.
0: No. That is a little weird. So we're going to leave it up to you. 877-242-2426. It's the D.L. Hughley Show.
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0: 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And we're back.

0: I wouldn't miss them. I tune in every single day.
1: So you always have great questions, but also you guys are hysterical.
2: Oh, the raw topics, the relevant issues, and DL. I love DL.

0: So the question we're asking, here's the scenario.
1: I, 42 female, have been dating my boyfriend, 38 male, for over 2 years. He has 3 kids, 2 boys, ages 13 and 11, and a daughter who is 9. When we first started dating, his daughter slept with him, and his boys shared a room. I assumed it was a space issue. Plus, she was 7. I didn't think much of it. A couple months in, I'd be at his place during the kids' bedtime, and he'd say, "The kids have to shower before bed." Okay, normal. So I'd hear him run the shower for his daughter. He'd say, "I have to hop in there with her." I thought it was a bit weird, but again, she's 7. I didn't say anything about it. A year later, and he moves to a new place with a room for each of his kids. Great, some privacy. Still, his daughter sleeps with him. He says she was getting used to the new home. I understood, and still, he's showering with her.
0: Good parenting or a little weird, go right to the phones.
2: I think it's just absolutely, it's so sad. This man has no reason, none whatsoever, getting in the shower with his 10-year-old daughter. If the child has special needs, then that's where's the mother? What is she doing? That's her job. The child has the father. The baby has no business sleeping with the child. You know, that's just my opinion. I think he's a pervert. He is a pervert. Why in the world would your 10-year-old daughter be still getting in the shower with you? No, that's sick. That's sick. And somebody needs to really, really do something to him. That is absolutely ridiculous. I think it's ludicrous. And where is the mother? And this just gave me chills when I heard about it. I had to call in.
3: I don't allow my children's dad to whip them. They can't sit in his lap. And he damn sure better not be in no shower. 7 years old, and she thinks that's okay. I mean, this is just my opinion, because this is the way I was raised. I respect other people, but no. 7 years old, that little girl is developing. He shouldn't even want to be in the shower with her. And when my kids will be in the bed, if we're all in the bed, trust me, my child is not in the middle at all. I think that's sick. This ain't that kind of world no more.
4: So I watched that video, and the part you guys are leaving out is the part where she says he told her not to say anything to anyone about it. That alone tells you that he knows he's wrong. There is no way in the world a grown man should be getting in the shower with any 11-year-old, especially his daughter. And I don't know where the mom is, but somebody needs to let her know that's wrong if she doesn't know he's doing it. He's wrong, period.
5: First off, a 9-year-old child deserves privacy and protection. That's period. Sleeping in the bed with dad, taking a nap, that's one thing. But taking a shower crosses so many boundaries. And something like that, when it's happening, honestly, it needs to be reported. And it shouldn't be minimized. I couldn't even sit on a man's lap at that age. So my grandmother, we weren't having that. So getting in the bed or taking a shower with your dad naked, that is like never. I can't even imagine a time when that's okay.
0: Give me a call. Let us know what you think. Is it good parenting or just a little weird? 877-242-2426. It's the D.L. Hughley Show.

0: the question we're asking, here's the scenario.
1: I, 42 female, have been dating my boyfriend, 38 male, for over 2 years. He has 3 kids, 2 boys, ages 13 and 11, and a daughter who is 9. When we first started dating, his daughter slept with him, and his boys shared a room. I assumed it was a space issue. Plus, she was 7. I didn't think much of it. A couple months in, I'd be at his place during the kids' bedtime, and he'd say, "The kids have to shower before bed." Okay, normal. So I'd hear him run the shower for his daughter. He'd say, "I have to hop in there with her."
0: Good parenting or a little weird? Go right to the phone.
2: Is Gio serious with this question? That's my thought. Is she serious with this question? Are they effing out of their minds? There is no way her little butt should ever see her daddy's dingleberries and stick. There's no way ever in life. That is not okay at no point. I mean, well, at 9 or 10 months when they don't even know what that is, yeah, it might be cute to get in the shower with daddy or mommy, but no, there ain't no way after that that baby was supposed to be exposed to that situation in no type of way. And you, a woman, and sat there and watched that and felt like, now you want to pose a question? Lord Jesus, I don't know. I think we all have lost something in our lives that is not, it's not right.
3: As a former law enforcement officer, children's services should be immediately involved so that they can interview all the kids in that house. The daughter might not tell anybody else, but she will tell the brothers if something is going on. And that guy really needs some serious counseling.
4: He's a pervert. He's a pervert to his own daughter. There is no way. She's 7 years old. She has no business being in the presence of him being totally naked, taking a shower. Really? He can go to jail for lewd and lascivious acts of a child, of his own child. She needs to just leave him alone because he's an undercover pervert, and he seems to have an excuse for the things that he's doing, and it's not right.
5: The gentleman, he sounds like a loving father, but he's a creep. That's it. Yeah, showering with his daughter. Something wrong with him.
6: That is the most outrageous thing. What type of weird-ass child abuse household is that? There is no way that this man need to be taking a shower with his daughter. Whether she's 1 year old, 9 years old, this is some weird-ass shit. Child services need to be called on this man. There is clearly no boundaries available in that household. That's just some weird shit, and I call that child abuse.
0: All right, we have the streaming movie review with Alebo, the streaming hack warrior. That's coming up in 10 minutes on the D.L. 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
7: 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The D.L. 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
1: Yes.
2: Hell yeah.
1: Yes.
2: Yep. Yeah.
1: Yes.
3: It's the D.L. Hughley Show. And we're back.

0: Now it's time for the streaming movie review with Alibo, the streaming hack warrior.
1: Hamne salami anane. Hola me say. Hamne, hamne, ham. Uh oh. Bien, my home brother.
0: What's that, Alibo?
1: It is the beginning of the October. Now, if you are a sports fan, you are like a pig in the mud. Football season has started. The baseball playoffs have started. And soon, the NBA will start. The hardcore sports fans are going to betting sites like crazy. You know, like the DraftKings? I never gamble or bet on sports because I always win. I win so much, my luck has its own group chat. Uh-oh. I won so much, I had to start betting against myself to feel some competition. I'm serious. And I hear there is a new one that everyone is talking about. It's called Novig. People are talking about the Sydney the Sweeney in the sexy commercials. Look, dear, my umbrella, I am a warrior. This woman is not sexy. She is too skinny. She is so skinny when she takes a shower, she has to run around in the bathtub to get wet. Uh-oh. If I'm going to bed, I want to parlay with a thick woman. I'm serious. Like Beyonce and Tiana de Taylor. If I'm going to lose my shirt, I want Tiana to lose her shirt too. Today's movie has nothing to do with betting, but there are some thick women involved. The show is Survivor's Remorse, starring Jesse de Taylor and Erica de Ash. This is what happens when LeBron de James executive produces a show and then almost never lets you see the basketball. Jesse de Usher is the NBA rookie who gets rich and moves the whole family from Boston poverty to an Atlanta mansion and immediately discovers money does not fix your uncle, your sister, or your mom. Uh-oh. Mike D. Epps is chaos in human form. Tanisha D. Arnold could win an argument with a brick wall. Uh-oh. It's like Entourage if Entourage had a conscience, a church scene, and a vaginal rejuvenation subplot. I'm serious. The title sounds like a medical condition. The show is actually good. Watch it for the family. Stay for the part where they get rich and immediately start acting like they've always been rich. Uh-oh. I give it 3.5 handbags and an invitation to join my new sports betting site, Bootleg Betting. 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Bootleg Betting. No refs, just witnesses. Shake on it or it didn't happen. I'm serious. This is Alibo, your hacking warrior, with the stream hacking movie video. 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Stay safe and healthy. Hamne, hamne, ham.
2: 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He keeps it 100 with that real-life grit you won't find anywhere else. The D.L. 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
1: It is the D.L. Hughley Show, your 2026 edition. In case you're going to be in Philadelphia this Friday, I will be there at the Miller Theater this Friday. Of course, D.L. and D.L. If you're in St. Louis, I will be. I don't even know.
2: You go so many.
1: I don't know where I'm going.
2: I'll be in there.
1: I don't. In my life and time.
3: I'll be anywhere.
2: Yeah, but when you get to good old St. Louis, you're going to be.
1: Yes, I'm going to be there in Fort Worth next week. So on the 21st.
2: Look at you. Some,
1: yeah, I'm coming, man.
2: Coming to Funky Town, baby. Let's go.
1: Of course. Yeah, stop by Stop 6, see what's headed down there. You know what it
4: you
1: is.
4: You ain't going to do that, huh?
1: I'm not at all. Not at all. Not at all.
3: He's showing out.
1: Not at all. Yeah. I might stop by Oak Cliff. Not there either. Not at all.
2: Just don't slow down.
1: All right, coming up this hour, we got people who are upset with me. We're going to give them the opportunity to vent with our segment called
2: FUDL Hughley.
1: Plus, we're going to honor someone's benevolence as the human being of the week on the D.L. Hughley Show. Right now, here's Ghost Town DJs. It's the D.L. Hughley Show. Boy,